0: This isn't your typical show. 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
1: It's okay to love your mom. 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
2: What's something that you never learned to do the correct way and it's just too late? Like, you're an adult now.
3: Mm. Okay.
2: I had this moment with our producer, Aya, who we love and adore, but she has so many moments where I'm like, oh, you learned the world a different way.
3: Sure, yeah, yeah.
2: But the moment for me was her calling me out because I don't know how to tie my shoes the proper way.
3: Okay.
2: I do bunny loops. I don't know if you knew this, Audrey.
3: I haven't heard that in decades.
2: I really don't know. I can code. I'm sure I can I can learn to do it. I just have no interest. Buddy ears have done me fine.
3: You're here now. Yeah.
2: 34 years of life. I have no care to learn to tie my shoes the loop and swoop.
3: Exactly.
4: Loop and swoop.
2: I tried it once and like I was like, all right, I got it. So what's something now after, you know, for Audrey's case, 24 years of life, Jordan and I, 3 decades, like you never learned how to do it properly, but it doesn't really matter.
3: Sure.
2: Like, it's fine. Yeah. What's something you never learned to do the right way? We'll talk about it next on XYZ.
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0: Ladies and gentlemen, buckle up and hold on. 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
1: What's something you never learned to do the right way, but it's just too late in your life to learn? Like, I can't tie my shoes properly.
2: Right.
3: Sure.
1: Which is crazy. I mean, I build websites. I run multiple companies.
3: You do very big things.
1: Big brain things,
3: stuff,
1: but with a loop and swoop, that's beyond me.
3: Right.
1: I can fly an airplane. Bunny ears is my all-day jam. And I, you know, at this point, I just don't care to learn. And I was called out by our producer, Aya, who is such an interesting character, and we love her and we adore her, but she has many things that I feel like she also learned.
3: Yep.
1: Just an alternative way of doing it and getting through life. So I wanted to know, like, Jordan and Audrey, is there anything that you do that, like, you just never learned to do the proper way, but it's too late now?
3: This is very, like, minute, but if I'm eating a salad, I scoop with a fork. I don't stab. And so, isn't that weird? It's really...
1: I'm never going to be able to unsee that.
3: Once I say it, now it's like you're
1: just
3: looking
1: for
3: it. So I probably should use a spoon, but I will like shovel the leaves instead of like stabbing them. And like, I've been called out for it before. And once I got called out in front of my sister and she was like, you know what? I do it too. It's our parents' fault.
1: Oh.
3: And I had never known that. I just thought like, oh, this is, you know, it was just like a learned fault.
1: Your dad, Joel, be shoveling food.
3: Okay.
1: So like, I get it.
3: He's good.
1: It's learned behavior.
3: You're putting a target on your back.
1: Come at me, Joel. Come at me, Joel. Audrey, is there anything that you never learned to do the right way?
2: Yeah, I know you also kind of share this with me, if I'm remembering correctly. I never learned how to type very well.
1: Oh, yeah.
3: Oh, yeah.
1: 100%. I never learned to type properly.
3: I can't, like, watch you type things.
2: Yeah.
1: I type fast, though. That's the thing.
3: You type fast, but it's not even like I'm embarrassed or anything for you. It's more of like, I don't know how, like, it stresses me out.
1: It blows my mind when I see people that, like, especially like a newer generation that, like, actually went through computer classes at a very young age.
3: Sure, yeah.
1: Jordan and I were at kind of a disadvantage because we were right between, like, typewriter classes and
2: I'm not
3: that old. I took computer classes.
1: I'm just saying, like,
3: you almost had a typewriting class.
1: I used a typewriter.
3: What?
1: My dad had one in his office.
3: Were you in a real stagecoach as well?
1: Okay,
2: that's hilarious.
1: Yes, Audrey, you and I are in the same boat. I don't like peck it with like one finger. I kind of have like an alternative.
2: You're
1: way.
2: A little bit better than I am, I would say, because I use.
3: Your pointer fingers?
2: I use my pointer finger and my middle.
1: The same way people look at their fingers when they count. Audrey just did that on her keyboard.
2: I use three fingers to type.
3: You guys, like, the way when I'm watching you type, it looks like you are, like, cartoonishly typing. Like, I can't imagine words are actually being formulated.
2: It's
1: like T9 versus QWERTY. Like, you know.
3: Kind of, yeah.
1: Okay. Well, no shame. I'm getting through life just fine.
3: No, yeah, I mean, I've
2: you know. Yeah, it's okay. I think it adds, like, a...
1: A spice.
2: You look at me and I'm
3: razzle
2: like,
3: dazzle.
2: La, la, la, la.
3: That's literally what I see, though, when I see you type.
2: Yeah,
3: I'm like,
2: exactly.
3: She's just going like AJBX 247 equals, like, it's not making anything.
2: No, I look like I'm just kind of like, you know.
1: Getting through the world the best you can.
3: Yeah.
1: It's most Gen Z.
3: It's almost like watching Kermit type.
1: Like when you saw Kermit's legs for the first time. XYZ with Eric Zachary.
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0: What have you been watching? XYZ with Eric Zachary, running back what we've been into, binging, watching. Jordan, you were talking about Rick and Morty, the new season.
1: Yeah, season 9 just came out. Well, it's been out, but it just hit more streaming sites if you're not watching it live on Adult Swim. So HBO Max, 3 episodes in, still holding up, you know, even though it's 9 seasons.
0: Audrey's learning about Michael Jackson.
2: Yeah, I watched the Netflix documentary about the trial.
0: The verdict, yeah.
2: Yeah, it was a hard watch.
1: Yeah, of course.
0: Very serious matter.
1: Yeah.
0: Which my girlfriend made me try to watch or listen to as we fell asleep.
1: Not, interesting.
0: Not like lullaby material.
1: Very interesting.
0: I watched Voicemails for Isabel with Zoe Deutsch. It's on Netflix.
1: Yeah.
0: About a girl whose sister passes away, but she continues to call her sister's phone number, leave her voicemails.
1: Right.
0: Phone number gets comically reassigned to someone. Mm-hmm. The guy falls in love with her by hearing her voice and hearing like the voicemails and the witty banter.
1: Sure,
0: and
1: yeah.
0: Goes to meet her. And
1: that's such a rom-com.
0: It's just a very rom-com plot, but I really liked it. And I haven't seen something this good in a while.
1: Okay.
0: And it's on Netflix. So you got Rick and Morty on HBO Max. You got Michael Jackson, The Verdict, thanks to Audrey.
2: It's on Netflix.
0: On Netflix. And then Voicemails for Isabel also.
1: I apologize. If you take our recommendations.
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0: I am the first one to admit that I like the idea of citizen's arrest, right? I like to call out when people do things publicly or act a certain type of way that I'm like, what's the matter with you? Like,
1: I have issues with you saying this.
0: It usually is extreme rule following. Like my best example is like the highway metering light, right? Those little pretend stoplights.
1: Sure.
0: That like when you're getting on the on-ramp of a highway and they blink red, blink green, but not for any other reason. They're just on a timer.
2: Yeah, things that try to mitigate traffic.
0: Yeah, but like when people slam their brakes in front of you. Anyway, that annoys me.
1: Eric, you define that is inherently illegal.
0: Allegedly. So, but I saw something yesterday I think I can get you guys on board with, and I want to see if I can get you guys to agree that we should citizens arrest this man.
1: Probably not.
2: I'm going to
1: go with no.
2: But
0: okay, we'll find out next on XYZ with Eric Zachary.

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1: I take issue when people follow rules to such a degree that it causes
2: that
1: emotional...
2: That it inconveniences you.
1: That it inconveniences me, but also when I can see it inconveniences someone else and I'm just a bystander.
2: Sure.
1: Like, I'll give you an example. I think I'm going to bring Audrey around on this one, and I want to know if you will also citizens arrest this man with me. So
3: I'm just chopped liver.
1: Jordan's going to say no to me just to fight with me because you're just a contrarian by nature.
3: Okay.
1: All of that said, I'm getting a quick little thing of sushi at the grocery store.
3: Okay. Mm-hmm.
1: And they have a little bar at the grocery store. And I was like, last night, I was just like, oh, let me grab a beer real quick. And I'm just going to eat my sushi and then go home.
2: Yeah.
3: Right.
1: And so I'm doing that. And this guy comes to buy a little tin of sushi as well. And he's checking out. It's right next to where I'm at.
2: Mm-hmm.
1: And like, you could tell, I don't know if he was sleepy or on something or drunk or something, but something was off a little bit.
3: Okay.
1: That he kind of like stumbles away and he comes back and goes, hey, man, you didn't give me my change. And the guy who came back to the cashier was not like his initial
2: it was a different guy. Yeah.
1: He's like, oh, I'm sorry. Like, do you have your receipt? He goes, no, I didn't get a receipt either. And he goes, okay, well, how much was the total? And he goes, oh, I paid... Yeah, this was $16.49. He goes, okay, let me go get the guy. And like, they're really confused. And like, did you pay with a card? Like, no one pays cash at this specific place. And he goes, yeah, I paid cash. And the guy comes back only to surmise that he's like, well, how much did you pay? Like, oh, did you give me like a 20 and I didn't give you a couple dollars back? He goes, no, I gave you $17 and it was $16.72 and I didn't get any change.
2: Oh.
1: And you just see the bartender / like cashier kind of be like, oh, you literally mean like change.
2: Yeah.
1: Right. Coins.
2: Yeah.
1: He's like, oh, I'm sorry about that. It's probably because like we don't usually take cash here. We don't really have coins here.
2: Yeah.
3: Right.
1: And I think the other guy asked you like, did you need change? And you said no. He's like, no, I need my change.
3: And this is 43 cents?
1: Less than.
3: Okay. Yeah.
1: And this guy is like, he made the poor cashier, who's trying to close out, by the way, it's the end of the night, like they're closing in 10 minutes.
3: Right.
1: Go count out like 22 cents and or whatever.
2: Yeah.
3: Gotcha.
1: In change.
2: Yeah.
1: Only for the guy to put it in his pocket and be like, all right, thank you. And then go get another thing of sushi and buy another thing and give him like a 20.
2: Oh,
1: like,
2: man.
1: This guy did not, and I don't want to generalize, but this is not the kind of person that like is reliant on 22 cents. Like, that's not making a difference.
3: Right.
1: He was just being a douche.
3: Okay.
2: Yeah.
1: And he was just like proving a point that like it was a gotcha moment. Like,
3: sure.
2: Yeah.
1: I just really wanted to be like, what's the matter with you, man?
3: All right.
2: Yeah.
3: I really wanted to be like, Eric, you are wrong.
1: Yeah.
3: You have converted me. I would have citizens arrested.
1: Like,
3: this
1: my point
3: guy.
1: Is yeah. like, yes, legally and by the rules, does he do his change? Sure.
3: Yes.
1: But if you're the. First of all, if you didn't say something then and there and you came back 3 minutes later,
3: don't double back on 20 cents.
2: That,
1: blows my mind that you have the audacity to be like, yeah, I'm owed this.
3: I'm owed my change.
1: I just hated it. And I wanted to pull out the badge and citizens arrest him.
2: I feel like when we're talking change these days, like either
1: round down.
2: Establishment can eat it or you can eat it.
1: Round down.
2: Just going to be
1: 51
2: fine.
1: Cents, dollar up, 49 cents,
2: what
1: dollar
2: are you
1: down.
2: Buy
3: are
2: with
3: we
2: 40
3: not
2: cents?
3: Minting pennies anymore?
1: Also, like when you do your taxes, they literally don't go by change. They round up to the dollar amount. Like I just round up, run down.
3: Right.
1: Give me a badge, citizens arrest. Give me a little siren, a whoop, and I'm gonna write him a ticket.
3: I will say, when I saw we were gonna talk about change, I was like, I hope we don't get political.
1: No.
3: Obama?
1: I'm so glad
3: we're talking about coins.
1: It's XYZ with Eric Zachary.
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4: Tennessee Valley weather.
20: Scattered showers and storms early evening, partly cloudy and very muggy overnight, lows mid-70s. On Thursday, once again, hot and very humid. Afternoon highs, upper 90s, heat index exceeding 100. But beware the chance of some scattered strong to severe storms during the afternoon and evening. From the Storm Track 9 Weather Center, I'm meteorologist David Glenn.
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1: Mom's hot take today. My mom believes in the power of AI when you're using Gene Wilder's voice.
2: I do. Only for the very sparse parts where it just sends chills down your spine.
1: What did you?
2: You know, like, I don't want to see it throughout the whole series.
1: The trailer is what. 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
3: Generation of real-life golden ticket holders will compete for a life-changing prize.
1: So that is the voice of Gene Wilder, but it is recreated using AI. We lost Gene Wilder a couple years back, but he was the original Willy Wonka, way before Johnny Depp, way before Timothée Chalamet or any of these other versions of that.
4: Right.
1: And my mom has always loved this movie. I grew up with this movie.
4: Sure.
1: The trailer looks incredible. I tried out for this competition show.
4: You did.
1: Didn't get a call back. But, you know, my mom's like, yeah, AI, hell yeah, because it gives me the chills.
2: It does. I'd like it.
4: No, okay. Oh, you
2: want to
4: be
2: AI. No?
4: Okay, yeah. You want to be around as a voice.
1: Okay, yeah. So Mom's Hot Take will continue in perpetuity.
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2: XYZ with Eric Zachary. What are you watching? 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
3: Yes.
2: I had to click over. I'm going to lead this one because I watched a very quintessential rom-com. I'm probably not the target audience for this movie.
4: Oh, My Little Pony.
2: And I loved it. Voicemails. For Isabel.
3: Oh, yeah. Okay, yeah.
2: This is on Netflix. It's starring Zoe Deutsch. Deutsch?
3: I just keep going.
2: And it's about a sister who loses her, or a girl who loses her sister, but continues to leave voicemails on her phone number. And then that phone number gets reassigned to Nick Robinson, who plays Wes.
3: Okay.
2: And he just starts hearing these voicemails and is like, oh, I can't say anything. Like,
3: This is therapy for her. Yeah.
2: But then, like, through her personality, because she's just that lovable, quirky Zooey Deschanel type, almost like New Girl.
3: Okay.
2: That he's like, oh, I gotta go meet this girl.
3: Weird.
2: Gets a little stalkery.
3: Yeah, yeah.
2: But then you follow that path of how that plays out.
3: And okay. And they fall in love.
2: Yeah. I'd love a movie. But it was very 13 going on 30 in the way that it brought back, like, Robin's I'm in the Corner. Or Dancing on My Own, whatever. Yeah,
4: yeah, I know. Okay. I know.
2: I'm in the corner watching you kiss her.
3: Yeah.
2: And like, that's like the through line song of the movie. And it's, I don't know. It's a little quirky. It got an 85% of Rotten Tomatoes. I loved it. I'm a sucker for a good rom-com, and I haven't seen one in a while.
4: Yeah. Sure.
2: And it's very modern in its writing and not like in a douchey way.
4: Okay. Nice.
2: Like, they're not trying to throw words like bet in there, just like because like a 55-year-old writer was trying to.
4: Yeah, right.
2: I liked it. It's on Netflix. Came out 2 weeks ago. Highly recommend to watch. Voicemails for Isabel.
3: Okay, I'm going to ruin this sentimental moment. Rick and Morty Season 9 has now landed on HBO Max.
4: Yo!
3: And for something that is going on, I feel like they're starting to reach that Simpsons Family Guy sort of like, oh, will it still be funny after 9 seasons?
2: Sure.
4: Yeah.
3: And it's still comedic. They do a great job at the conversational back and forths. I think, like, Eric, you and I build a lot of what this show is on just our banter alone, outside of, you know, journalism, interviews, blah, blah, blah. And that show does that very well. You know, when they have an argument, it's one of the funniest forms of dialogue you've ever seen. So it's show. 3 episodes in.
2: Okay.
3: Rick and Morty Season 9, HBO Max.
2: Cartoons.
3: Yep. Cartoons.
2: So Audrey?
4: I watched the Michael Jackson documentary.
3: Oh, you did?
2: On Netflix?
3: Yeah. Okay,
4: yeah. Yeah,
2: you mean the one that my girlfriend made me fall asleep?
4: Yes. Yeah, I was like, I'll watch this.
2: Nothing says sweet dreams like accusations of pedophilia.
4: Yeah, you know what it's about. It's on Netflix. It was fine.
3: Okay.
2: It's about the trial and you know, it's not his whole documentary. It's like the specific trial.
4: Yeah.
2: I went back and rewatched it when I wasn't trying to sleep.
3: Sure.
2: It's really, really well done, and they got a lot of people to participate in it that didn't participate, like when this was getting news coverage in 2000s, and you were barely alive yet, Audrey, but like, I think Jordan and I
4: was like, I think like 8. Seven?
2: Maybe. I remember like getting home from school, and this was like wall to wall coverage.
3: Yeah,
2: my mom was enthralled with this.
4: Yeah.
2: Like, so it's wild. Yeah, it's well done. It's 4 parts. Netflix as well.
4: Yeah.
2: Okay, so 3 very different styles. If you want the sentimental love, you know, I love to love, and it's got a lot of witty moments. Voicemails for Isabel is on Netflix.
4: Cute.
2: If you want cartoons and quick
3: and comedy,
2: banter,
3: yeah,
4: I love Rick and Morty.
2: Rick and Morty on HBO Max, and then Michael Jackson documentary.
4: I didn't, you know.
3: You didn't love it, but you got through it?
4: It was fine.
3: Okay.
2: Did he do it? Audrey? Audrey? Your mic's... You can't
3: Audrey,
2: just pretend you're not
3: Audrey,
2: here.
3: Audrey.
2: We're in a studio
3: come
2: with
3: on,
2: 3
3: you gotta
2: cameras
3: say something.
2: And lights. Audrey?
3: All right. All right. What are you
2: side,
3: watching
2: man.
3: Wednesday?
2: It's XYZ with Eric Zachary. Gen Z stands for nothing. What are you watching Wednesday? 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

0: Charlie versus the Chocolate Factory. No, that was not a mistake or a stutter. That is what Netflix has decided we need as an animated film.
1: And I don't like it.
0: The idea that Willy Wonka's been arrested.
1: Yes.
0: And Charlie Bucket is now an elder teen and is trying to come back for him.
1: Yeah.
2: Like, against Willy Wonka?
1: Essentially, Willy Wonka is newly released from prison after turning a child into a blueberry, which that's just a good like stand-up joke. Like, I think that would live or exist as like a one-off, haha, hilarious. But we've turned it into a plot, and now Charlie, like he said, older teen, is in a bitter standoff with this newly released Wonka.
0: I
2: thought that they were happy.
1: That's not in this one.
0: They're just changing the plot to change the plot. This is like that Winnie the Pooh horror film that came out.
1: Right, right.
0: Winnie the Pooh, Blood and Honey, which, by the way, I just looked up, got a 3% on Rotten Tomatoes.
1: That does not surprise me.
0: But, like, don't change the plot of childhood classics. Stop making Willy Wonka stuff in general.
1: Seriously.
0: Yeah. I mean, you're either, like, Team Gene Wilder, the original, or if you're weird, you like Johnny Depp, that's fine.
1: Yeah.
0: I'm just not a Tim Burton person. I'm being a little, you know, facetious.
1: Tongue-in-cheek.
0: Yeah, we didn't need a Timmy Chalamet version.
1: I think that's just for the new generation, but that was the new generation one. We don't need this one. We got the
0: It's animated. No actor wants their face in this.
1: Fair enough.
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0: Audrey walked into the studio today and was just so proud of herself. She's like, I just saw this new ad campaign and it is for McDonald's. And I kind of was like, I'm out. But she's like, it made me cry. It's just really beautiful. And to her credit, it is a very beautiful ad. And I will let you explain it in a second. But when you were like, oh, I just saw it and I looked it up and it came out a year and a half ago.
1: Well, listen, I'm not super up to date with McDonald's ad campaigns, but I thought it was really sweet.
0: Where did you see this?
1: I don't know.
0: TikTok?
1: No, it was not TikTok.
2: Was it on social media? Was it television?
1: It was on social media.
0: AdSense.com.
1: I don't remember what it was, though.
0: All right. Anyway, we'll hear about this McDonald's ad campaign that's about, like, we're not your first date, but we're your every other date after.
2: Yes.
0: And then why Audrey was affected by it so much next.

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0: on Hits 96, where we embark on a sonic escapade that transcends the ordinary.
1: We're going to learn a lot.
2: Audrey saw a McDonald's ad campaign that barely came out a couple months ago, but whatever, you just saw it. And it's very sweet, and it's, just play the beginning of it real quick, Jordan.
3: McDonald's ranking as the second worst place to go on a first date.
4: If a guy took you out to McDonald's for your first date, obviously I'm not going to see this guy again.
2: Right, so they tee it up as like, no one wants to go to McDonald's for the first date, right?
5: Right.
2: Yeah. But then it gets very sentimental, and it's like, okay, we don't need to be your first date, but we're like that safe space for every other date after, and they... Yeah. Flash like date 3, date 10, and there's like a family for date 100, which I think is crazy. It only took 100 dates to have like a 4-year-old. But all of that aside, it's a meaningful ad campaign. It's really well done.
5: Right. Yeah, it's really sweet, and it made me cry.
2: Yeah. I'm not coming at you for that. Like, that kind of stuff will always hit me in my heart, and I will find myself tearing up at like really in your feels ad campaigns.
6: Sure.
2: We have a lot of friends, Jordan and I especially, that work like in advertising currently.
5: Yeah, well, I just thought it was so impressive.
2: It was really well done.
6: Yeah.
2: But yeah, for McDonald's. But the bigger through line is like, yeah, maybe you don't want your first date when you meet someone to be at McDonald's.
6: Which is very true. If somebody was like, hey, first date McDonald's, I'm sorry. That's just not my vibe.
5: Yeah, probably not. You know,
6: there's several places.
2: Yeah.
6: I will say, though, there are some fast food places. Like, I think I just have favoritism towards some. You might get a second date out of me if we went to Raising Cane's.
2: It depends.
6: Or Wendy's.
2: Sure. What do you mean by date? Like, I'm in a relationship right now, but like, I never loved the idea that like a date was just based around like one place. I like the idea of an experience, right? Like, sure. So, like, if we're going to get coffee, let's get coffee and walk and then maybe go for mini golf or like talk in a park or something. Mm-hmm. Or if McDonald's is part of that journey, like, don't just sit at the McDonald's and then that's the date. It's like, nice to meet you. I'm not buying something off Craigslist, right?
6: Oh, you make a great point. Now, if it was, hey, we meet at McDonald's and we end at McDonald's, no second date.
2: Right.
6: If we went for a walk through the park
2: and hungry,
6: stumbled upon a McDonald's,
2: that's different.
6: That is very different.
2: It's funny. Earlier on the show, for What Are You Watching? I was talking about voicemails for Isabel on Netflix.
6: Yeah.
2: Very good if you haven't seen it, rom-com. But they make a joke of like the first date being and then someone's getting broken up with at a Buffalo Wild Wings.
6: Okay.
2: And I was like, I love that. First of all, Buffalo Wild Wings co-signed it. But like, yeah, there's just certain establishments or environments in which I think don't lend themselves to a first date.
6: So Waffle House.
2: Sorry.
6: It depends who I'm on a date with.
2: If we're going for the right reason and we want a show.
6: For Fight Club?
2: I'm down. Audrey, is there any place you've been on a first date that you're like, had I known, there's no chance I would have gone?
5: Well, like planned dates that you were like, this is kind of a weird thing that we're doing.
2: That couple that just climbed to the top of the Empire State Building comes to mind.
5: Like, that's what I, you know.
2: Yeah,
5: like,
6: that was baller.
2: Yeah. Other than that, I mean, just, I have a lot of weird experience.
6: Right.
2: I've had first dates where the girl showed up with two broken arms, two casts, and I wish I didn't have that as a first
5: heard
2: date.
5: That story.
6: Yes.
2: I hope she hears this too, because that stuck with me. It's XYZ with Eric Zachary.
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23: Scattered showers and storms early evening, partly cloudy and very muggy overnight, lows mid-70s. On Thursday, once again, hot and very humid. Afternoon highs, upper 90s, heat index exceeding 100. But be aware of the chance of some scattered strong to severe storms during the afternoon and evening. From the Storm Track 9 Weather Center, I'm meteorologist David Glenn.
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2: I kind of feel like a proud dad right now.
3: Okay, why is that?
2: Because Jordan's wearing pants.
3: Yeah, I am finally wearing pants.
2: And I'm realizing as I say this, it makes it sound like he's pantsless.
3: Right, right. I just want to clarify some things. If you watched the show, which, you know, Spotify, YouTube, wherever, I've been wearing shorts. And because my laptop is on my lap, it looks like I've just been showing up to work Pooh Bear.
2: He wears like Bermuda shorts, so it kind of looks like he's just on a toilet.
3: Right, exactly.
2: But, like, the way the camera's angled at him.
3: Yeah.
2: So I was like, please wear pants to work.
3: Eric kept saying to me, wear pants, and I am finally here. I am wearing pants.
4: They're like a little linen.
3: It's hot.
2: They're
3: so
2: wrinkly, but to Jordan's credit, because it's so humid, he's like, it'll work itself
3: out. I'm going to sweat it out. No, yeah, so the wrinkles will be gone in no time. Yeah. But I'm here. I'm wearing pants.
2: You know, we're just like the top cutting journalistic show.
3: Right, exactly. Breaking news, Jordan's pants.
2: Yes. XYZ with Eric Zachary.
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1: XYZ with Eric Zachary. It's your XYZ ENT Entertainment Report. All brought to you by Eggland's Best. I'm going to warn you, we're talking about Willy Wonka and Charlie the Chocolate Factory a lot on the show today.
2: Yeah.
1: But this is a little different than what we're going to be talking about with my mom and Mom's Hot Take. This is about the new animated film that is coming out, Charlie vs. the Chocolate Factory.
2: So Netflix is making a lot of choices. I feel like everybody gets mad, like their favorite show gets canceled and then Netflix rolls out something absolutely ridiculous.
3: Yeah.
2: That is the TLDR of what I'm about to say. There's a new animated film coming next year, 2027, Charlie versus the Chocolate Factory. Let me just give you a little background.
1: Yeah.
2: The story follows a newly released Willy Wonka who just served prison time for turning a child into a blueberry. Right?
1: Yep.
2: So it's following the storyline of the original.
1: You're turning Violet.
2: Exactly.
1: Yep.
2: And he returns to his factory to find himself in a bitter standoff with a teenage Charlie Paley.
1: Okay.
2: So now, also, it's set in present day London.
1: Okay.
2: So,
1: which is funny because the original Charlie and the Chocolate Factory, or Willy Wonka and the Chocolate Factory, was kind of like a nondescript place.
2: Right. It was fictional.
1: Well, I mean, the way it was filmed, they actually filmed it in Germany, but they made it look like it could be
2: anywhere.
1: Industrial town.
2: Yes.
1: Yeah. So now they're just like London.
2: Yeah. It's like it's in London. I guess Charlie is a jerk. It seems like a boomer revenge plot. Like, I'm an old man. I've come back. And, you know, Willy Wonka and this whole story is great. And kids are awful. And I don't think we should be doing this to Roald Dahl's classic.
1: I agree. I also have a hot take. I think when something's not popular or a good enough script, actors refuse to be on screen. So that's why we're just seeing a lot of really crappy...
2: Like animated films?
1: I don't even use the word crappy. I'm just saying that because that's what I can get away with on the air.
2: Sure, yeah.
1: Animated films. Like the Survivor animated film. Like,
3: yeah.
1: I can't imagine George Clooney's like, that's what I want to be on screen for.
2: Right.
1: You know,
3: I want to be an voice. Animal competing in a...
1: They're like, I'll be a voice and people will forget that I voiced that character at some point.
2: Right. I hope it makes fun of itself because this plot is nuts.
1: Wild. But yeah, Netflix is Charlie vs. the Chocolate Factory. A new animated film starring Kit Connor and Taika Waititi are going to be in it. Wild. Okay. It's coming to Netflix next year.
2: Next year, 2027. They haven't mentioned a specific date.
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0: Today on XYZ with Eric Zachary, we're talking about Willy Wonka a lot. Netflix is making a new updated version, Charlie vs. the Chocolate Factory. It will be an animated film. Apparently, Willy Wonka went to jail, and Charlie's now like taking him on.
1: It doesn't sound like the
0: Netflix
1: best plot.
0: Is also introducing simultaneously the Willy Wonka Chocolate Factory game show experience, which I auditioned for. Which I'm a little bitter that I never got a call back for.
1: It would have been great.
0: My mom talked about it, and I guess some of the controversy is that they used Gene Wilder, who played the original Willy Wonka, who's no longer with us, his voice in AI.
1: Yeah.
0: So they trained an AI model on his voice with the blessing of his wife and his estate for the trailer.
1: Still don't like it.
0: But my mom's hot take is like it brought the magic back for her.
1: Okay.
0: So that's interesting. A little Black Mirror-ish of a take from my mom. Audrey wants to know, like, what is a bad first date that you love as a date now? Like, it's fine now that you're dating someone, but like, if that was the first date, this is not the spot. And to go off of that, the couple just climbed the Empire State Building, and the guy proposed to the girl at the top of the Empire State Building, and I don't feel like anyone can ever beat that ever.
2: Yeah, epic that was stunt. Bonkers. Yeah.
0: If you want to watch today's episode of XYZ with Eric Zachary, you can see that wherever you get your podcast in video form, Apple, Spotify, YouTube, or of course you can hear us wherever you get your audio.
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0: What's something that you never learned to do the correct way and it's just too late? Like, you're an adult now.
1: Mm. Okay.
0: I had this moment with our producer, Aya, who we love and adore, but she has so many moments where I'm like, oh, you learned the world a different way.
1: Sure, yeah, yeah.
0: But the moment for me was her calling me out because I don't know how to tie my shoes the proper way.
1: Okay.
0: I do bunny loops. I don't know if you knew this, Audrey.
1: I haven't heard that in decades. Yeah,
0: I really don't know. I never, like, I can code. I'm sure I can I can learn to do it. I just have no interest. Buddy ears have done me fine.
1: You're here now. Yeah.
0: 34 years of life. I have care to learn to tie my shoes like a loop and swoop.
1: Exactly.
2: Loop and swoop.
0: I tried it. I tried it once and like I was like, all right, I got it. So what's something now after, you know, for Audrey's case, 24 years of life, Jordan and I, 3 decades, like you never learned how to do it properly, but it doesn't really matter.
1: Sure.
0: Like, it's fine. Yeah. What's something you never learned to do the right way? We'll talk about it next on XYZ.
3: It's that new sound. This is where all the brand new hits play first. Hit.

0: with Eric Zachary on Hits 96, the show that shatters the boundaries of traditional radio.
1: What's something you never learned to do the right way, but it's just too late in your life to learn? Like, I can't tie my shoes properly.
2: Right. Sure.
1: Which is crazy. I mean, I build websites. I run multiple companies.
3: You do very big things.
1: Big it's brain the small things, stuff. But with the loop and swoop, that's beyond me.
3: Right.
1: I can fly an airplane. Bunny ears is my all-day jam. And I, you know, at this point, I just don't care to learn. And I was called out by our producer, Aya, who is such an interesting character, and we love her and we adore her, but she has many things that I feel like she also learned just an alternative way of doing it and getting through life. So I wanted to know, like, Jordan and Audrey, is there anything that you do that, like, you just never learned to do the proper way, but it's too late now?
3: This is very, like, minute, but if I'm eating a salad, I scoop with a fork. I don't stab. And so, isn't that weird? It's really...
1: I'm never going to be able to unsee that.
3: Once I say it, now it's like you're
1: just
3: looking for
1: spoon.
3: It. So I probably should use a spoon, but I will like shovel the leaves instead of like stabbing them. And like, I've been called out for it before. And once I got called out in front of my sister and she was like, you know what? I do it too. It's our parents' fault.
1: Oh.
3: And I had never known that. I just thought like, oh, this is, you know, it was just like a learned fault.
1: Your dad, Joel, be shoveling food.
3: Okay.
1: So like, I get it.
3: He is going...
1: It's learned behavior.
3: You're putting a target on your back.
1: Come at me, Joel. Come at me, Joel. Audrey, is there anything that you never learned to do the right way?
2: Yeah, I know you also kind of share this with me, if I'm remembering correctly. I never learned how to type very well.
1: Oh, yeah.
3: Oh, yeah.
1: 100%. I never learned to type properly.
3: I can't, like, watch you type things.
2: Yeah.
1: I type fast, though. That's the thing.
3: You type fast, but it's not even like I'm embarrassed or anything for you. It's more of like, I don't know how, like, it stresses me out.
1: It blows my mind when I see people that, like, especially like a newer generation that, like, actually went through computer classes at a very young age.
3: Sure, yeah.
1: Jordan and I were at kind of a disadvantage because we were right between, like, typewriter classes and, like...
2: Sure, and, like,
3: I'm not
2: keyboard.
3: That old. I took computer classes.
1: I'm just saying, like,
3: You almost had a typewriting class?
1: I used a typewriter.
3: What?
1: My dad had one in his office.
3: Were you in a real stagecoach as well?
1: Okay,
2: that's hilarious.
1: Yes, Audrey, you and I are in the same boat. I don't, like... peck it with like one finger. Yeah. I kind of have like an alternative
2: You're
1: way.
2: A little bit better than I am, I would say, because I use
3: your pointer fingers.
2: I use just my pointer finger and my middle.
1: Hands. The same way people look at their fingers when they count.
2: The
1: Audrey
2: fingers.
1: Just did that on her keyboard.
2: I use three fingers to type.
3: You guys, like, the way when I'm watching you type, it looks like you are like cartoonishly typing. Like, I can't imagine words are actually being formulated.
2: Yeah, it's
1: like T9 versus QWERTY. Like, you know.
3: Yeah, kind of, yeah.
1: Okay. Well, no shame. I'm getting through life just fine.
3: No, yeah, I mean, I've
2: yeah, it's
3: you know,
2: okay. I think it adds like a whimsy.
1: A spice.
2: You look at me
3: a
2: and
3: little
2: I'm
3: razzle
2: like,
3: dazzle.
2: La, la, la, la.
3: That's literally
2: know?
3: What I see though when I see you type.
2: Yeah,
3: I'm like,
2: exactly.
3: She's just going like AJBX 247 equals, like, it's not making anything.
2: No, I look like I'm just kind of like, you know,
1: getting through the world the best you can.
3: Yeah,
1: it's most Gen Z.
3: It's almost like watching Kermit type.
1: Like when you saw Kermit's legs for the first time.
3: Yeah.
1: XYZ with Eric Zachary.
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0: What's going on? 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
2: Tennessee Valley weather.
3: Scattered showers and storms early evening, partly cloudy and very muggy overnight, lows mid-70s. On Thursday, once again, hot and very humid. Afternoon highs, upper 90s, heat index exceeding 100. But beware the chance of some scattered strong to severe storms during the afternoon and evening. From the Storm Track 9 Weather Center, I'm meteorologist David Glenn.
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2: Mom's hot take on XYZ with Eric Zachary. My mom joining the show to provide her perspective on what is trending in pop culture.
3: My favorite movie growing up has got to be all-time favorite, Willy Wonka and the Chocolate Factory, with Gene Wilder.
2: Yeah, the original.
3: Yeah, okay. The original. We sat through it 6 times on Christmas Eve. My brother was forced to take me, and I just couldn't get enough. Yes,
2: wow.
3: In theaters. Yeah.
2: Wow. Your family didn't want to be with you on Christmas Eve?
3: Well, she was
2: just like,
3: ready.
2: Go hide in the movie theater.
3: She was getting ready for, you know, Christmas Eve dinner. So we would go to the movies at 10 a.m. So yeah. It was like we stayed till 5.
2: We saw the moving pictures.
4: Yeah, right.
2: But you're talking about the new Netflix competition series
3: yes.
2: they just announced. Yeah.
3: Yeah. I woke up this morning to the previews of it and the trailer of it, and yep. I was just enthralled. I was that 6-year-old child again.
2: Oh, I'm bummed because I did try to get on this show.
4: Yeah, yep, you did.
2: I ran a whole campaign that lasted 2 days. I don't know why they didn't go with me. all right, Mom's hot take on this new Netflix Wonka the competition on Netflix coming up next.
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2: 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My mom joining the show very excitedly today because Netflix just put out the trailer for this new Wonka the Golden Ticket. Their competition.
3: Their
2: series.
3: Game show.
2: Yeah, based
4: right.
2: off of Willy Wonka.
4: And you would have thought I wouldn't like it, but think again, because I was enthralled with it. I was six again. I was like, okay. And the AI voice, I kept saying, is that an actor or is that Gene Wilder?
2: Well, Gene Wilder's no longer with us. So
4: Right. No, I knew he wasn't with us.
2: One of those
4: so
2: options like, is not possible.
3: They could have somebody like match the voice.
4: Yeah. And that's what I thought they did. And then when I was looking at it and I saw that they had actually used AI with his voice, I had such a crush on him. He was like my Brad Pitt.
2: Hang on. Let's just curly hair. Brad Pitt. Let's just take a listen of the trailer right here.
5: For the first time in decades, I'm opening my beloved chocolate factory.
2: It's like a 60-second trailer.
5: A whole new generation of real-life
4: golden
5: ticket
4: holders. Doesn't that give you chills?
5: Will compete for a life-changing prize.
2: No.
5: Or say
4: goodbye.
5: Jeez.
2: I think the part that gives me chills.
5: Marvel at the magic you remember.
2: And likely you too, Mom, is like, they're not showing a lot on the screen, but they do show the reveal of the chocolate factory, and they did such an incredible job replicating what the original chocolate factory looked like. Not the creepy Johnny Depp version, not the Timothy Chalamet version.
3: The classic.
2: The original version. Mm-hmm. Yeah. And I mean, the set looks absurdly cool.
4: Oh, those set decorators were amazing. I just want to jump in the chocolate river.
2: Okay. But yeah, the bigger hot take here is so they did, assuming with the blessing of his estate, use Gene Wilder's voice to train an AI model so that someone that's no longer with us could voice and provide VO.
4: His wife said he would have been thrilled, quote unquote.
2: Which I think as long as it, you know, is going through the right channels. And like he always up until his end, like, you know, talked very highly about that being one of his favorite roles and stuff. So I don't think it really crosses a line. But I know some people get really weird of like, don't let AI touch anyone that's no longer with us.
3: Me.
2: Yeah, Jordan.
3: Yeah, I don't find any of this exciting. I think that's really weird. I know his wife is delighted. They, you know, they've got the family's blessing and everything. But yeah, it's just odd to me. You could do exactly what you're doing with this show without having him having to say any stuff.
4: No, I disagree. I think that just adds that layer of magic. That just thrills me.
2: I'm gonna jump in the middle. I think for the trailer, if this is the only time they use his voice and it was with the family's blessing, I like it. I'm going to be creeped out of throughout the entire series.
3: That's
2: they're having
3: saying.
2: Him like be the voice talking to the contestants.
3: That's what I'm saying. If that's the case, I think that is weird. And I think, you know, if you pigeonhole yourself like that, where he is some sort of pseudo host to the show.
2: He's like the Big Brother voice.
3: Then it only becomes like an exciting thing or a little Easter egg to the people who saw it for the first time. Like you, Virginia, you know, I feel like if there's a lot of young people, how many people like, actually, their first Willy Wonka was the original one,
2: right.
3: And not the Chalamet one
2: or the Johnny Depp one.
3: You know,
4: That's fair. I'll agree with that.
2: Can we clip that? I don't think she's ever said that.
4: I don't think I've ever said that. Actually,
3: I won a Grammy.
4: I'd like to thank not Jordan but Gene Wilder.
2: Okay, thanks, Mom.
4: Yeah, I'm excited. I'm enthralled. Mike TV.
2: Stop saying enthralled. All right. Yes. It's based
4: Isn't
2: on
4: that who you tried out for, Mike TV?
2: On the Johnny Depp version. Yes, I didn't get it. Thank you for reminding me of that. Mom's hot take on the upcoming Netflix competition of Wonka, the Golden Ticket, which is coming to Netflix on September 23rd. All brought to you by T-Mobile. It's better over here. 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

0: I have to say, in 4 years of doing XYZ with Eric Zachary, I've not been able to watch breaking news in real time and see something to this effect. The two people who climbed to the very top of not just the Empire State Building, the antenna on top of the building, they had masks on. They had a giant flag that said, "When the power of love beats the love of power, the world knows peace." And I think for like a good 45 minutes, everyone was like, "Thank God this isn't like a promotional tool for the McRib or something."
1: Right. Some people would love that.
0: $5 footlong is back. But no, just an activist statement. But then they climbed down to like the first level, and the guy got on one knee and proposed to his girl.
1: Banger date. An incredible date.
0: Obviously, they're arrested. But like, sure. You know, that I'm at a loss for words.
1: Just the idea that they have active helicopters circling them, seeing what they're going
0: to
1: do.
0: They don't have to pay for
2: The helicopter is putting in work right now.
0: This is
1: all for this to be just, it's really just, a New York love story.
0: Listen, I'm not saying like go climb a building, and obviously there's safety concerns and laws in place, but like they're not hurting anybody.
1: No.
0: It's a pretty universally accepted message, and you just got engaged.
1: I think we, like, the temperature came down. Yeah, no, right?
0: That's
1: like,
0: Batman.
1: But, like, the temperature came down the second he gets on one knee. Because everybody's like, oh, why would you do something like this? And now it's a love story.
0: Just find them and then put up the GoFundMe. Yeah. We'll contribute.
1: Exactly, right?
0: XYZ.
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0: What have you been watching? XYZ with Eric Zachary, running back, what we've been into, binging, watching. Jordan, you were talking about Rick and Morty, the new season.
1: Yeah, the season 9 just came out. Well, it's been out, but it just hit more streaming sites if you're not watching it live on Adult Swim. So HBO Max, 3 episodes in, still holding up, you know, even though it's 9 seasons.
0: Audrey's learning about Michael Jackson.
2: Yeah, I watched the Netflix documentary about the trial.
0: The verdict, yeah.
2: Yeah, it was a hard watch.
1: Yeah, of course.
0: Very serious matter.
1: Yeah.
0: Which my girlfriend made me try to watch or listen to as we fell asleep.
1: Interesting.
0: Not like lullaby material.
1: Very interesting.
0: I watched Voicemails for Isabel with Zoe Deutsch. It's on Netflix.
1: Yeah.
0: About a girl whose sister passes away, but she continues to call her sister's phone number, leave her voicemails.
1: Right.
0: Phone number gets comically reassigned to someone. Mm-hmm. The guy falls in love with her by hearing her voice and hearing like the voicemails and the witty banter.
1: Sure,
0: and
1: goes
0: to meet her. And
1: that's such a rom-com.
0: It's just a very rom-com plot, but I really liked it. And I haven't seen something this good in a while.
1: Okay.
0: And it's on Netflix. So you got Rick and Morty on HBO Max. You got Michael Jackson, The Verdict. Thanks to Audrey.
2: It's on Netflix.
0: On Netflix. And then Voicemails for Isabel also.
1: I apologize if you take our recommendations.
0: On Netflix.

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1: We're going to learn a lot.
2: All right, that's it for us today on XYZ with Eric Zachary. Audrey, what did you like about today's show? How do we turn that frown upside down?
3: No, I don't have a frown. I just have sad face. It's just, you know how I look. I'll tell you what I didn't like.
2: Okay,
3: I think it's really weird that they're using Gene Wilder's voice for the Charlie and the Chocolate versus
2: No. Those are two different things. Don't get confused. Netflix is really doubling down on Roald Dahl.
4: Yeah.
2: They are doing Charlie versus the Chocolate Factory, which is an animated film that has nothing to do with Gene Wilder.
3: Wait, what's the other one?
2: There is a Willy Wonka game show. Competition, like Squid Game game show that they did, but yeah, with Willy Wonka, and the trailer just came out, and they used Gene Wilder's voice as like the VO narration for that.
4: Yeah.
3: My jaw is on the floor. Put Willy Wonka away.
2: No.
4: You don't want any more Willy Wonka.
2: I really like that they're doing the game show version with or without Gene Wilder's voice. I did audition for it. In my audition, I mean, I submitted a form and they never called me. It's fine, Netflix. We'll talk about it later. But my mom had a hot take that she, although she's pretty anti-AI on things, she really liked the magic of hearing Gene Wilder's voice who played the original Willy Wonka, because like that was like such a core memory for her as a kid.
4: Bigger picture, I think AI is just like Gen X and Boomer's dream.
2: Yeah.
4: You know, like for everything, like I've seen so many people, like older people recently, just using ChatGPT like it's Google search.
3: Yeah.
4: You know, and I think it's just so funny. Like we have all these opinions about it. Yeah. They're just like, hey, ask ChatGPT what time dinner is.
2: I mean, this is obviously a bigger conversation, but I think what it really comes down to is if you're able to decipher the AI is not just one thing.
4: Sure.
2: Like, are you using tools to help you code, to help you
4: organize? I think it's way simpler
2: organize.
4: Than that. I think it's way simpler than
2: or
4: that.
2: Or are you using it as a creative tool and then that's different?
4: You're going too big brain. If you grew up and the Jetsons were something you watched as a kid, AI is
2: everything
4: Christmas to you.
2: Yeah. Or the delivery robots. My mom just saw one of those go across the street. She's like, oh, he's so cute.
4: Oh my God, we're in the future.
2: She started chasing him and then it hit the brakes because it thought it was getting attacked.
4: Of course.
2: Anyway, if you want to watch today's episode of XYZ with Eric Zachary, you can catch that on Spotify, YouTube, Apple, wherever you see your video podcast, or listen to us wherever you get your audio. We'll see you tomorrow. Everybody say goodbye.
3: Bye.
4: Ta-ta.
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20: Tennessee Valley weather.
21: Scattered showers and storms early evening, partly cloudy and very muggy overnight, lows mid-70s. On Thursday, once again, hot and very humid. Afternoon highs, upper 90s, heat index exceeding 100. But beware the chance of some scattered strong to severe storms during the afternoon and evening. From the Storm Track 9 Weather Center, I'm meteorologist David Glenn.
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5: Scattered showers and storms early evening, partly cloudy and very muggy overnight, lows mid-70s. On Thursday, once again, hot and very humid. Afternoon highs, upper 90s, heat index exceeding 100. But beware the chance of some scattered strong to severe storms during the afternoon and evening. From the Storm Track 9 Weather Center, I'm meteorologist David Glenn.
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0: This July, Hits 96 is sending you to see Hilary Duff's The Lucky Me Tour. 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How? By playing Duffo. 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
2: weather. Scattered showers and storms ending early evening, otherwise muggy through the night and low temperatures mid-70s. Another very hot and humid day on Thursday, afternoon highs upper 90s, and that heat index again surpassing 100. That's dangerous enough, but also there's a chance for some scattered strong to severe storms during the afternoon and early evening. From the Storm Track 9 Weather Center, I'm meteorologist David Glenn.

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0: This July, Hits 96 is sending you to see Hilary Duff's The Lucky Me Tour. 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How? By playing Duffo. 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
4: Scattered showers and storms early evening, partly cloudy and very muggy overnight, lows mid-70s. On Thursday, once again, hot and very humid. Afternoon highs, upper 90s, heat index exceeding 100. But be aware of the chance of some scattered strong to severe storms during the afternoon and evening. From the Storm Track 9 Weather Center, I'm meteorologist David Glenn.
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1: Scattered showers and storms ending early evening, otherwise muggy through the night and low temperatures mid-70s. Another very hot and humid day on Thursday, afternoon highs upper 90s, and that heat index again surpassing 100.

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4: Scattered showers and storms early evening, partly cloudy and very muggy overnight, lows mid-70s. On Thursday, once again, hot and very humid. Afternoon highs, upper 90s, heat index exceeding 100. But beware of the chance of some scattered strong to severe storms during the afternoon and evening. From the Storm Track 9 Weather Center, I'm meteorologist David Glenn.
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4: Scattered showers and storms ending early evening, otherwise muggy through the night and low temperatures mid-70s. Another very hot and humid day on Thursday, afternoon highs upper 90s, and that heat index again surpassing 100. That's dangerous enough, but also there's a chance for some scattered strong to severe storms during the afternoon and early evening. From the Storm Track 9 Weather Center, I'm meteorologist David Glenn.

0: 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How? By playing Duffo. 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
6: Scattered showers and storms early evening, partly cloudy and very muggy overnight, lows mid-70s. On Thursday, once again, hot and very humid. Afternoon highs, upper 90s, heat index exceeding 100. But beware the chance of some scattered strong to severe storms during the afternoon and evening. From the Storm Track 9 Weather Center, I'm meteorologist David Glenn.
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4: Tennessee Valley weather.
5: Scattered showers and storms ending early evening, otherwise muggy through the night and low temperatures mid-70s. Another very hot and humid day on Thursday, afternoon highs upper 90s, and that heat index again surpassing 100. That's dangerous enough, but also there's a chance for some scattered strong to severe storms during the afternoon and early evening. From the Storm Track 9 Weather Center, I'm meteorologist David Glenn.

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6: weather. Scattered showers and storms early evening, partly cloudy and very muggy overnight, lows mid-70s. On Thursday, once again, hot and very humid. Afternoon highs, upper 90s, heat index exceeding 100. But beware the chance of some scattered strong to severe storms during the afternoon and evening. From the Storm Track 9 Weather Center, I'm meteorologist David Glenn.
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2: Scattered showers and storms ending early evening, otherwise muggy through the night and low temperatures mid-70s. Another very hot and humid day on Thursday, afternoon highs upper 90s, and that heat index again surpassing 100. That's dangerous enough, but also there's a chance for some scattered strong to severe storms during the afternoon and early evening. From the Storm Track 9 Weather Center, I'm meteorologist David Glenn. 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

0: This July, Hits 96 is sending you to see Hilary Duff's The Lucky Me Tour. 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
4: Tennessee Valley Weather.
5: Scattered showers and storms early evening, partly cloudy and very muggy overnight, lows mid-70s. On Thursday, once again, hot and very humid. Afternoon highs, upper 90s, heat index exceeding 100. But beware the chance of some scattered strong to severe storms during the afternoon and evening. From the Storm Track 9 Weather Center, I'm meteorologist David Glenn.
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2: And muggy this morning, then becoming partly sunny and very hot today with chances for storms, some of which could become strong to severe. Highs in the upper 90s, but feels like temps into the triple digits. Tonight, a chance for storms early, then partly cloudy with lows in the mid-70s. Friday, very hot again with additional chances for storms, highs back into the upper 90s, and feels like temps also into the triple digits. From the Storm Track 9.

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0: And you know, we've been celebrating the dog days of summer with our friends from Rough Greens. And we forgot to announce our winners. Last week, and these are the cutest dogs from Kid Nation. 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
4: Hope Trip won.
0: So last week, Hank won.
4: Oh, Hank. Well, okay.
0: And Hank's a Dachshund. The way Dachshund is spelled is not the way... You know what I mean?
2: Well, it's German, right?
0: It's very German.
4: Isn't that the wiener dog?
0: It's a wiener dog. The cutest little wiener dogs. Look at them. And then this week's winner is Zena, who's a Pomsky.
5: A
0: Pomeranian and a husky. created the cutest dog of all time.
5: A Pomsky?
0: Her name is Zena.
6: It's like a tiny husky.
5: I didn't know there was such a thing.
2: I've never seen
4: this. Wow.
6: The photo is on our Instagram at Kid Nation if you want
0: to
6: see.
0: Zena loves is cute and loves to sunbathe on the balcony. She's out there just living her best
4: life. Please tell me this was not the regular way of
7: making a dog.
4: Yes.
7: It was like made in a laboratory.
2: There's a way.
0: Yeah, how do you think dogs...
4: A husky and a Pomeranian?
7: Yeah. Artificial insemination.
4: No.
2: That's what Al's hoping for.
0: Yeah.
4: No, I'm saying...
5: Have you seen basketball players with their wives?
4: So it was like that. It wasn't a regular...
0: It's like a basketball player and a...
7: No, I think it's artificial insemination. This is a lab-grown dog.
0: Anyway,
2: Kelly's visualizing that.
0: Zena's cute and his dog this
4: week. Zena, cute dog.
0: And Hank was last week's, and yours could be this week. Or next week. KidNation.com. They won their three-month supply of Rough Greens.
4: Okay,
0: Kelly.
7: Thank you, Rough Greens.
4: Greens in my mind.
0: Kelly Raspberry, what's going on in your life?
2: Well, today is my 9th wedding anniversary. It's also Anna's 3rd?
6: Yes.
2: July 1st, right? So yesterday, you know, we're getting ready. My husband and I love to go. We have our favorite resort in Mexico, and we're going to go celebrate our anniversary. All good. We're leaving very early.
4: Okay.
2: So anyway, like
0: 6 in the morning,
2: in like
0: early?
2: A couple of days. We're leaving very early, right?
4: Okay.
2: So my husband yesterday, just for whatever, I'm getting my nails done. Cause you have to, when you're doing certain things like a spray tan, you have to get all your manicures and pedicures done before, because if you go get the spray tan and then get a mani pedicure, it washes it all off.
0: Makes sense.
2: There's an order of things.
0: Got
2: so I'm finishing up my mani pedi and everything's fine, and getting a great leg massage. I'm watching Norway, I believe it was, and the Ivory Coast.
0: What a game, huh?
2: The world game. I'm watching that. It's just a relaxing moment. And my husband calls me and he said, the worst thing ever has just happened.
4: Oh.
2: Dun, dun, dun.
0: What? I'm like, not the worst thing ever.
2: He said, my passport has expired.
0: I think that's like the number one thing you need.
6: Oh, and he just noticed.
2: He just so happened.
0: No.
2: He was doing some sort of transaction where he needed to show two forms of ID.
6: Yeah.
2: So he just went and said, oh, well, I've got my license. It's just easy to get my passport out of the safe.
0: Oh, no.
2: Thank the Lord. He did that, because what if it was the night before? Hey, let's get our passports out. What if we're at the airport and he finally notices?
4: Still, can you get it redone?
2: So we panicked.
0: Yeah,
2: a little. So I immediately took a screenshot. I was like, he's like in panic mode because, you know, in the initial shock of what are we going to do? We literally have like 2 or 3 days to figure this out.
4: Yeah.
2: And so I go online and I immediately look up one of these online places. And I Googled, is this safe and legit? And turned out it was. And it said rapid, like one day service or something. I'm like,
0: nice.
2: Cool. So I sent him the screenshot. But then as I'm driving home, I call two people that I think maybe have found themselves in this predicament before, and I was right on both counts. One of them being Bossman George. I just figured there's got to be a time, and with all those kids he's got and his wife, everything, and all the travel they do, they've had to face this dilemma before. Turns out they had.
0: Okay. Like at the airport, he was?
2: Well, I don't know when, but they turned out where they were last minute and needed a passport, like literally last minute.
0: Wow.
2: And then my financial planner guy is Dan. We all know Dan.
4: Yeah.
2: Right? And he also does their financial stuff up here. Anyway, and he had faced the same thing with his son. So they both gave me some advice. I got home, and Alan's on the phone now. But by the time I got home with this information from George and Dan, Alan's on the phone with this person, and he's just, you know, he's panicking, he's sweating, and he's like, I've just ruined everything, you know. and the person, they get through all this. And of course, I don't know if he's, there was a little bit of a barrier in trying to understand. Alan had to keep asking, can you please repeat that? Because it was really, because he's already
0: frustrated.
2: A language
0: barrier?
2: It was a little barrier. Okay. So I'm like, okay. So anyway, at the end of it, he said, okay, we've got all this stuff done. It'll be 10 to 14 days. Mm-hmm. Alan said, that's defeating the purpose.
1: Yeah, of right.
2: It's supposed to say it's here on your website rapid. 1 or 2 days. Yeah. That defeats the purpose. So hang up, cancel the transaction.
1: Yeah.
2: He goes online, all the courthouses, because people are like, you might have to fly somewhere else. Hop on a Southwest airline flight and fly somewhere else. He looks at Little Rock, Arkansas. He's looking at Houston. He's looking at all these places. Everything's booked. He's like, I don't know what we're going to do.
0: I have so much anxiety right now for you.
2: He was stressing. And I was so calm.
0: Stoic.
6: Calm, cool, collected.
2: Calm. Yeah. I'm making little sausages for my daughter for lunch.
0: In Kelly's head, she's like, I'm going anyway.
2: Calm as I can be. I said, get on the phone. Don't be looking online. Get on the phone and call. So he did, found an appointment at 8 a.m. on Thursday morning in Houston.
0: So tomorrow he's got to go.
2: Which means tonight, which is our anniversary night, he's going to go down there so he can spend the night because he wants to, because it's at 8 a.m.
1: Yeah. You got to be there.
2: And he doesn't want to risk. I said, you cannot. He was going to get up in the middle of the night and drive down there. I was like, no. What if there's a horrible crash? What if there, accident? We don't know.
1: Yeah.
2: You need to be there so you can walk basically across the street
0: and
2: be there at
0: 8
2: a.m. Yeah. So, the lady said, he's like, are you sure I'm going to get it that day? And she goes, well, they're not just going to hand it to you. You have to wait. So he might be sitting there all day, but he is not leaving without that passport.
6: Yeah.
0: That is
2: awful. And he's so upset. And so we had to go ahead and do our anniversary dinner last night, which turned out to be beautiful. But he sent me this card and it said, I'm looking forward to celebrating with you in Mexico. He wrote that before this whole debacle had happened.
6: But you figured it out.
2: I was calling. Then I told him at dinner last night as I'm having my complimentary glass of champagne they gave because we're celebrating our anniversary. Yeah, yeah. I was like, honey, I just want you to take a moment to think about what if those roles were reversed?
0: Oh, yeah.
2: Would you have been as calm and supportive? We'll never know.
0: Mm-mm.
2: I'm just wondering.
6: Just out of curiosity.
2: What'd he say? Curiosity. Yeah.
0: He said he would, right?
2: It wasn't the right time to bring that up, JC.
0: Was it?
2: But I'm just like, I wanted credit for being calm and supportive.
6: Yes,
1: okay,
6: sure.
1: So what if this had not worked out?
2: Well, that's what we were talking about. I said what we probably would have had to do, honestly, is there is a way to get the passport expedited. I said, I think it would have made sense for me to go without you. I would not want to.
1: Right.
2: But that was going to be my question. Then it would be only, because I don't think we can get our money back. And he would have to pay to only change one flight instead of two.
0: Yeah. Or he could start driving.
2: To Mexico?
0: Yeah.
6: You still need a passport.
2: Yeah.
0: I got people.
1: It's easier to get in than get out.
0: I got them.
2: It's the first time. Like I said, it's like when somebody's describing a nightmare to you and you're like, it's not that big of a deal.
0: No, it is.
2: It's a big deal when it's happening to you.
6: That's a big deal.
0: I have seen people at the airport where they let them know.
2: Mm-hmm.
0: And it's
2: right there.
0: I've seen it's one person, and it was a girl, and she was devastated. And the
2: money and the planning that went into it, he just didn't realize it expired back in March. It's been in the safe. He hasn't thought about it.
6: Right. It's easy to forget because don't they last like 10 years?
0: Yeah.
6: So
1: I better go check mine.
6: Yeah.
0: You're leaving too.
1: Yeah.
0: Oh, what if Miles is expired and you saved him?
2: The only reason, it made me look at mine again because I know I had to change my name and everything after I got married and we've been 9 years. So I
6: knew
2: I was
6: you got
2: good.
6: 1 year left.
2: But now I'm like, ooh. I told him I'm going to go in my calendar and put a reminder.
0: To go get a new one.
2: Yeah.
1: I did check it out of the safe yesterday because I didn't want to forget, but I didn't check the date. I just laid it on top of my...
7: That's why I'm going to Puerto Rico because I wanted to go to an island and it's U.S. territory. Yeah. You don't need a passport to go. Otherwise, we could go to Mexico.
2: But because you had a big debacle with your passport, too.
7: Yes, because I spent $130 to a website, and that was just to fill out the application. They gave me my money back after I complained.
6: What was that website again? It was like something Swift something.
7: Swift.gov.
2: It was something,
7: Swift.
0: We promise we're legit.
2: Yeah. I think he has to pay a little over it's like $210 or $211 or something. It's
7: going to cost him.
2: But he's going to be there in person.
1: Yeah.
2: Oh, thank the Lord.
6: Woo! I'm so glad.
2: A solution, because we were like, we're just going to be out all this money sitting at home.
0: Yeah. But it's going to be okay.
1: It's going to be okay.
2: And I'm getting my spray tan today.
6: Yes, girl.
0: And a girl's night. Because he's going to be driving down there
7: and
0: to
7: be
0: get
7: like,
0: his
7: just
0: passport.
7: Remember, I was calm, cool, and collected.
2: Remind him that multiple times.
6: Oh, yeah.
0: And I think this passport's going to be a collector's item. Because it's going to have the welcome be good thing on it. And I think they're going to switch that because, It doesn't make sense.
2: Welcome be good.
0: Yeah, our passports say welcome be good on them.
2: Well, let's remind you to behave yourselves.
0: But we're leaving.
2: Oh, I don't know.
0: So that's going to be a collector.
4: Mm, okay.
0: I think they're going to fix that.
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9: Beautiful morning in traffic. Yeah, it's a little warm out there. Oh, my goodness. As you head into the 4th of July weekend, coming in from Trenton, Rocky Face, Appison, coming in from Jasper, I don't see any problems. I'll keep you updated. Tennessee Valley.
10: Warm and muggy this morning, then becoming partly sunny and very hot today with chances for storms, some of which could become strong to severe. Highs in the upper 90s, but feels like temps into the triple digits. Tonight, a chance for storms early, then partly cloudy with lows in the mid-70s. Friday, very hot again with additional chances for storms, highs back into the upper 90s, and feels like temps also into the triple digits. From the Storm Track 9 Weather Center, I'm meteorologist Olivia Glass.
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4: 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What's going on, Abby?
6: What's up, guys? I have been listening to you since, like, gosh, since I, like, rolled out of my mom.
7: Well, thank you very much for all those years.
8: Yeah. But go ahead and tell us about your worst date ever. What happened?
6: Oh, goodness. Okay, so this is back in, like, I had just got a car. I felt on top of the world. And I had matched with this guy on a dating app. And everything was so good so far. He had a really nice car. He had a job. Those were like my two checkpoints. And he wanted to take me to Olive Garden. That was my third checkpoint. I was there. So we get there and, like, you know, he looked like his pictures. Everything was fine. There was no real, like, awkwardness at first because we actually met at a movie theater parking lot and decided to go eat first. So I rode with him, which was, like, not something I typically did. I like to be in control of my own, like, you know, escape route.
9: Mm-hmm.
6: And so we get to Olive Garden and almost immediately, like, you know, we're sitting down and I'm just like, so what's, like, what's been going on with you lately? And he was just, it was almost kind of like, oh, I thought you'd never ask. He started talking about his dog, how it had to have surgery. And I'm like, oh my goodness, what was going on? And then he just wouldn't stop saying the word butthole at Olive Garden. And he was like, well, my dog was having a butthole issue. And, you know, we went to the vet and had to get it worked on and da da da da. And, like, it was just, I mean, constant. And he was loud, okay? And I'm a little bit loud as well. I can laugh loud. And, like, I have been told that I have been loud before. And I don't like to do that to other people because it can, like, you know, it can bring you down. So I was like, I'm not going to say anything. I'm not going to bring him down. But, like, it got to the point where people were looking. You know what I mean? Like, people were looking over. Then there were whispers. And I'm just like, oh, wow, I'm so sorry to hear that. That's awful. He gets to the point where he has to go to the bathroom. And the waitress comes over, and she was like, hey, are you okay? Is there anything I can do to help you? I was like, is it really that bad? And she was like, I've tried to stay as close as possible to you as, like, I can, and it's just, I'm so sorry. I was like, no, genuinely, that makes it more mortifying. I'm very sorry that, like, this is happening in your establishment right now. And, yeah, it ended up just being, he came back as she was right there. And I, while she was still standing there, I was like, I don't know, my stomach's starting to hurt. And we just kind of, like, hatched a little plan. I got out of there. We ended up leaving. And as soon as we got in the car, he was, like, right back to normal. I don't know what it was. Maybe he was nervous, but the dog's butthole was his security blanket at Olive Garden, and I did not appreciate that.
9: Did you see him again after that?
6: No.
7: Oh, we're married now. So how many times would you guess that he said the word butthole?
8: Over, under.
7: Yeah, like 50 100? Times.
6: I would genuinely, like, realistically say between 25 and 50.
8: Oh, wow.
7: That's a lot of butthole.
8: I think one is good.
6: Like, right, and there was no, like, other word to describe it. It was any time the word butthole could come up, butthole was being said.
10: It's a colorful word, and it stays with you. And so when the waiter's like, what would you like to order? I'd like to order the butthole. I mean, the bolognese.
6: Exactly. Yeah, awful. Yeah.
7: That stinks, Abby.
8: It is a very funny word, though.
7: It is.
8: It really is.
7: Especially when you're visualizing a dog's butthole.
9: Not while you're eating.
6: No.
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9: Yes, love the group chat. You can join. I have a Facebook group called Anna's Group Chat. We're on Instagram, Anna's Group Chat. 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
9: Thank you so much.
8: It's a nice little feel-good podcast.
9: That is very kind of you to say. Thank you very much. I love doing it. Today's episode is a fun one as well because we talk all about Hillary Duff and Love Island and the book that we're reading, The Last Letter by Rebecca Yarros. It's the saddest book we could have picked for the summer, but alas. So we have summer vacations coming up, and we're kind of in the middle of summer. So I decided to curate the Anna's Group Chat official summer playlist.
8: Genius.
9: So I posted on my Instagram at Anna's Able 13, and I posted in the Facebook group asking all of our listeners what songs you want to add to the playlist. And so for the last couple of days, I've been curating the playlist.
8: Uh-huh.
9: I wanted to ask all of you what song you would like me to add to the Anna's Group Chat official summer playlist.
8: Oh.
9: It has a little bit of everything, you know, whatever song that gives you summer vibes. I'll let you think about it because I will say that I asked in the Facebook group, I asked on our Instagram, there was one song that was requested more than anything else. And I wonder, does that mean that we deem it Song of the Summer?
8: Okay, what is that song?
12: Zara Larsson.
9: Do you want to guess? I do have a clip of it. Trey, please play the official Song of the Summer.
13: She's from

0: can tell.
1: So that is Choose in Texas by Ella Langley. That song was requested so many times by listeners and group chatters. So I have deemed that song of the summer.
2: Great song.
1: That
2: song.
1: Any songs you guys would like to add to the playlist? You said Zara Larsson, Audrey?
3: Oh, no, that was what my guess was for the song of the summer. Because I feel like she's everywhere right now.
1: Yeah, Midnight Sun, also a good song of the summer.
4: Mine has Ella in it, but it's Big X the Plug, Hell at Night.
1: Okay.
4: I've been listening to that a lot, and it's...
2: Oh.
1: Okay.
4: That's my vibe.
1: I'll add that.
3: Let me refer to my Spotify.
2: Yeah.
1: Or any playlist.
5: I have one.
1: What would you like to add, Kelly?
5: Hunting, fishing, and loving every day.

0: I'm not dancing.
1: Sorry, but it was.
2: Yeah, you are.
0: I'm never telling you guys when I don't like a song ever again.
1: But it was requested, so I'm adding it to the playlist.
2: Thank you.
0: That's the laziest writing ever.
1: Of course. Well, y'all keep thinking about that and let me know. But once I have the, later today, I'll post the link on my Instagram, AnnaZabo13, and also in the Facebook group, Anna's group chat. So you have it for all your pool parties and summer travel, beach vacations, whatever it be.
3: And then do that. One margarita, two margarita, three margarita.
2: Add that one.
1: Margarita.
0: That fine.
2: That's my other favorite.
4: One margarita, I believe, is what it's called.
1: Perfect. I will find that. But okay, so also from the group chat, we love to talk about TV. There's a new show that's out today, so I haven't seen it yet, but I will be binging it, and that's Elle.
2: Yes.
1: This is the prequel to Legally Blonde. And I know that we're kind of in this era of prequels, sequels, redos, remakes, everything, but this is produced by Reese Witherspoon. Like, she put her heart and soul behind this.
2: She handpicked this girl, right?
1: Mm-hmm. Yes. They did open casting for young Elle, and you can actually, they shared her audition video on social media, so you can see what her video was that got her the role as young Elle. And Reese Witherspoon picked her. So the series drops today on Prime Video.
5: I forget. And I'm really excited. What does she end up being like in
1: a
5: the
1: lawyer?
5: Original?
1: A lawyer?
0: A lawyer.
6: That's not a woman's job.
0: Wow. It is, dude.
2: But you know what else?
6: Who said that?
1: Wow, Drake.
2: James Vanderbeek is in this.
1: Oh, really?
2: And this is his last role, right? Yeah. I think he also did a horror movie or something too, but this is one of the last roles he was in. But I don't remember what role he's playing in it, but
1: okay. So this is out today. So yeah, it's the prequel of Elle Woods. Very excited for that. There's also a show that's been recommended a lot in the Facebook group, Anna's group chat. I personally have not seen it yet. I just haven't had the time yet. I don't know if you guys have. It's called I Will Find You.
2: Mm-hmm.
1: This is on Netflix.
2: Like the biggest hit of the year so far.
0: I Will Find You. What's it about?
2: It's Harlan Coben.
1: Yes, it's Harlan Coben. It is about a father in prison for his son's murder receives evidence suggesting that his child may be alive, compelling him to escape and uncover the truth.
0: Wow.
1: Yes, and so it's getting rave reviews in the group chat especially. I think there's posts about it every single day since it's been out saying 10 out of 10. I just have not watched it yet, but I would I would take everyone's
7: What's the name of it again?
1: I Will Find You.
7: I Will Find You. Okay.
1: On Netflix, so I do think you can watch all of it now.
6: I Will Find You.
1: I Will Find You. Okay, also since it's summer, and I know that, Kelly, you're getting your spray tan today.
2: Yes.
1: I do more of a self-tan. I'm a self-tan type of girly.
2: I do for every day, just to knock the white off my legs.
0: Yeah, I've done the glove thing on Kinsey.
1: Yeah.
2: For every day. But for when I'm going on vacation, I want head to toe good stuff. Right.
1: Professional. And I've done spray tans like for weddings, like things like that. But this, I mean, I'm just going to go spend time with my in-laws and my family. So I'm going to do a self-tan. My personal preference is the Saint Tropez. Mm. Uh-huh. Is that what you use, Audrey?
4: No, it's too expensive for me.
1: Oh, it's on Amazon. Yeah. But they have they have two versions. They have like the elongated 8-hour version, or they have the express version that's 4 hours. I one time tried to do the express version in an hour and a half.
0: Yeah.
1: And it was fine. You could tell that I had like a little tint, but I didn't leave it long enough.
0: Do you get Ryan to do, because how do you do your back?
1: I figure it out.
0: You do it yourself?
2: Mm-hmm. They have different claws and things you can use.
0: Kinsey told me all husbands do.
2: I remember my girlfriend did it for me one time. I stood butt naked I had a raised butt. I just did it. And I stood there, and she sprayed me front and back.
7: And your girlfriend did
2: My girlfriend did it for me. Yeah. She said, my sister and I do it for each other all the time. Get naked.
7: So, Jason, no. No, Chris.
0: Okay.
7: Say you're going to do that. Okay. Say you're going to do the self-tan, but you need somebody to help you.
0: Right.
7: Who do you call?
0: My wife.
7: No.
6: Okay.
7: Guy.
6: My wife.
7: Guy. You got to call a guy.
6: Me.
7: It doesn't have to be me. I'm just asking. I would prefer it not be me. But what guy do you call that to come see you butt naked?
0: Definitely not that one.
6: What?
0: Absolutely 0%.
6: Why would you not want me to tan you?
0: Never.
6: Girl, I would get you fully coated.
0: Nah.
6: Wouldn't miss a spot.
0: I bet. Mm-hmm. That's the problem. Mm-hmm. Probably my boy David.
7: Okay.
0: You'd be a close second.
2: I'm surprised you didn't say Trey or... Nah, Trey doesn't.
0: Nah, they wouldn't want to do it either.
7: No, no.
2: Trey's fresh off of wiping baby butts. He's seen it all.
7: Yeah. That's true.
5: I take pictures of black.
0: I mean, my top three would be my boy David, then Al, you'd be in there.
7: Thank you.
0: I think Trey, I would trust you. White Cheddar, Boss Man George.
7: No,
2: I can't call.
0: I would let Russ face.
7: I can't call White Cheddar because he always criticizes anything I'm wearing anyway.
0: Right.
7: So if I'm not wearing anything, I can't imagine what he'd be saying. Oh, dude, that's all you got?
0: Stereotype destroyer man, huh?
5: Wow.
1: Well, I had more, but y'all like to talk about touching each other.
7: I'm sorry. I'm sorry. Take that, too.
1: No, I'm totally kidding. I'm totally kidding. Yeah, that's it.
2: Is that really
1: it? Is group chat. Yeah, that's really it.
8: And like, from the text, Anna, someone said, is it cheating if my husband's watching?
1: Oh, yeah. Can I add that?
0: 100%.
7: Oh, 100%.
0: That's our jam right there.
1: Okay, sweet. I'll add that.
0: So we'll add it.
2: We need to have Lindsay come in and perform this.
7: Yeah, for real.
0: That's our friend Lindsay Lawler right there.
2: She's
0: singing.
2: Coming to town to visit.
0: She should sing this song live for us.
1: Yeah. But you can join the group chat, have a Facebook group, Anna's group chat, Instagram, Anna's group chat, and a new episode of the podcast today, Anna's group chat.
0: Sorry we talked about touching each other.
1: No, it's really totally fine. Really I didn't actually have
0: it. It was Al's fault.
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11: Crash free right now, coming in from Cleveland, coming in from Somerville, coming in from Middle Valley. I don't see any problems. 7527, parts of 153. Keep in mind, area roads will be closed off for the big Pops on the River celebration around Coolidge Park starting at 3:30 this afternoon.
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4: And you can write her at loveletterstokelly.com. Let's get right to it.
5: Love letters to Kelly.
6: Dear,
7: what?
4: I was doing something different.
6: scared.
8: Go up over. Can we isolate that?
4: I was just trying something.
6: You're just in a...
4: My bad. Do
8: it again.
4: No, it's all good.
9: You're out of
4: I'm
9: that extra.
4: Solo.
7: You just caught me off guard. Right. It's almost like a Vuvuzela type. What?
4: I was watching Boys to Men's reels, and I got all of it.
8: Yeah,
4: and
8: it lasted longer.
4: Continue. Go.
6: I liked it, though.
4: Thanks.
6: It's a little silly.
4: Let's just forget I did that.
7: Or try again.
6: Dear Kelly, you are the love expert.
7: I am.
6: My name is Abby. I'm 25, and I recently got engaged in April.
7: My
6: fiance and I have been together for almost 4 years, and so we are now starting to do wedding planning. I have expressed numerous times how I don't want a big wedding or a ceremony. I would like to just elope or go to the courthouse with close family and then have a small reception after. My fiance, on the other hand, is demanding a ceremony, even though I don't want one. We've gone back and forth so many times to the point where I just don't know what to do anymore, and it's making this engagement not very enjoyable. Do you have any sort of advice you can give me?
7: Have a wedding. Truly, I mean, just it doesn't have to be big and fancy, but it can be something still small and intimate. Yeah. But, you know, everybody's like, it's the bride's day. Well, I mean, I give the man a say-so a little bit.
4: The groom should have a little bit.
8: It's a day that he gets to hopefully just experience one time, hopefully.
7: But if you're going to do it with a bad attitude and ruin it for him, like, I'll give you the wedding and then just sit there and pout with your arms folded the whole time and ruin all the wedding pictures, don't do that. But I think there has to be a compromise there.
8: Yeah.
7: Maybe you can... What's your reasoning? Is it a money thing? Is it you don't want people staring at you? I just don't know what the reason is. If it's a money thing, you don't have to spend what is the average cost of a wedding now? $30,000-$40,000. That's absurd. You don't have to do it. You can do something, say, okay, we'll do a ceremony, but it's going to be small, maybe in my parents' backyard or maybe just down at the park.
8: Big old restaurant.
7: Just have a really tiny, I guess I need to know your reason for not wanting to do a ceremony, but we just cannot discount a man's feelings completely, because this is my day and I'm the wedding princess and it's what I want and I've been dreaming of this since I was 6 years old. You know, and for some men, they're cool with that. Like, I don't care. Just tell me when to show up and what suit I'm wearing. A lot of men are like that.
4: Mm-hmm.
7: But if he's telling you he wants a ceremony and he wants to celebrate with his friends.
4: Give it to him.
7: I just kind of lean towards, it doesn't have to be this big monstrosity thing, but let it be something.
8: Mm-hmm. Madison Square Garden's available.
7: Make it you're special. Asking me for my advice, and you might not like it. I'm sorry if you don't.
5: 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Love letters to Kelly.
9: Yeah, I'm on it, too.
4: I'm not going to do it.
7: I don't know what note that is.
4: I don't either. 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I'll call Charlie Puth.
9: Kelly. Dear Kelly, you are the love expert.
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9: I know how much you love helping with baby names, and I think I've heard you help with dog names in the past, but today I need help with a kitten. I recently brought home a 12-week-old silver tabby Maine Coon. He's the sweetest kitten and needs a good name because he's a Maine Coon, and at first I felt he should have a dignified name, but nothing I've come up with seems to fit, and now I'm leaning towards something funny and random like Carl or Luchador. Any suggestions?
7: Luchador.
4: Luchador.
8: That's common.
4: No.
8: I would say name him Bob.
7: No, that's Bobcat.
4: Oh, that's pretty good.
9: Look, I Googled what the silver tabby Maine Coon looks like. He's gorgeous.
6: Oh, that is really pretty.
4: The eyes are very...
6: Really pretty cat.
4: They're sharp.
6: I used to have a running list of names in my phone for when the day I got a cat, but now my dog Buster hates cats, so I will never get a cat. And number one on that list was Crouton.
9: Crouton's
4: a good name.
6: Feel free to take that.
4: That's a great
6: or Billy, because then you can call him Silly Billy.
8: It is a boy cat, right?
7: It sounds like a male, yeah.
8: Yeah, she said Carl, so yeah.
4: Tom.
7: I know when we had a cat growing up, his name was Clancy, and I thought that was a really... Did she say she wanted sophisticated? Clancy was going with sophisticated,
9: but then...
7: Because Clancy is sophisticated, Clancy.
9: But then she wants more random, like Luchador or Carl.
7: I don't know what Luchador is. What is that?
6: Luchador?
9: A wrestler, a Mexican wrestler.
6: Yeah.
10: What about Kid, in honor of the show?
8: Huh. That's not a bad idea.
4: I like that.
9: Kid is cute.
8: Kid. It's Kitty Kelly.
4: Kelly, you love naming things.
7: I do love naming things, but she was asking for y'all's advice. I need a little bit of time. Let's see.
9: I like Linguini.
6: Linguini, that's cute. That's cute.
4: I saw somebody's cat name was Talon. I thought that was pretty cool.
7: It's a Maine Coon, right? So I looked up famous people from Maine. Stephen King. Stephen. That'd be a cute name for a cat. King.
6: It goes
4: or
6: into the
4: King, yeah.
6: Carl.
7: Patrick Dempsey. Patrick.
4: Or Dempsey.
7: Mm-hmm. Yeah. Stanley? What I did with my dog, Larry, because we love Larry. What I did, we couldn't think of a name. I went through my phone and I started just sat down across from Alan and I started reading off the names of every first name in my phone that was a man. And we got to Larry North and I said Larry and we both started laughing. And it was like, that's it.
4: That's the name.
7: Larry. Oh. I like the name Stephen for the cat.
4: Cooper Flagg, the basketball player. Yeah. I think it's from Maine. That's
6: Cooper,
4: a good name. Coop.
8: Maine is famous for lobster, so maybe lobster.
7: Could call him lobster. Don McLean is from there. Could be Don. I like looking up. There's got to be a connection, you know?
4: Right. Yeah.
6: Mm-hmm.
4: Man, name a cat.
8: Name him Street, since he's a
9: Street
8: Maine.
9: Cat.
8: No, Maine. Main Street.
9: Main Street.
8: Street Maine. Main Street.
6: Yeah, I see the...
4: I see where you went there.
6: I see the...
9: Or Maine. What's up, Maine?
4: What's up, Maine?
7: Hopefully we helped. I don't
8: Gucci
7: think we did.
8: Maine.
4: Naming cats is tough.
9: Gucci Maine.
7: Gucci. There you go. Gucci.
9: Gucci Maine.
6: Gucci's
4: that's
6: cute.
4: That's a great one right there. There you go.
8: I'm going to pick out.
7: I like that. I'm done. That's cute.
6: Please write us back and let us know what you pick.
4: Yes, please.
6: Because I'm curious.
4: We need closure.
6: Yeah.
4: If you want to write our love expert, you can do so. LoveLettersToKelly.com is where you can do that. Podcast is dropping this morning. She has a podcast with White Cheddar with Robert Ehrman, so you can take a listen to that on your way home from work when you don't get to listen to us live on the radio in the mornings, because we're not on in the afternoons. That's why.
7: Thank you for explaining.
4: We do have an investigation going on here on the show because we had our coffee stolen,
8: jacked,
4: and paper towels gone.
7: Reams and reams of paper towels.
4: Boss Man George canceled the meeting yesterday.
8: Just because of this?
4: I think so, because nobody's here. but he was going through all the footage.
8: He was. I saw it with my own eyeball.
4: On Friday. I mean, he was watching. Anytime there was a little bit of something going on, he was on there.
7: Well, he said if the person would come forward and confess...
4: All good.
7: All good. But if you waited until he found you on security stealing it, you're out. Because that's a fireable offense.
4: That's right. And so far... Boss Man did not catch anyone red-handed on camera, but I think he only looked at Friday and then in the weekend, so maybe he needs to go to, like, Thursday.
7: Maybe. Yes. We're not really sure when the coffee was full.
4: But I don't know if you guys noticed, but this morning, it was...
7: Fully stocked.
4: It was fully stocked.
8: So you think someone may have come back overnight?
7: Well, maybe Nicole just replaced everything that was taken.
4: I mean, maybe. Or maybe the culprit, because Nicole's not here yet. But
7: they returned it?
4: Hmm.
6: Is it possible?
7: That's a possibility.
6: Is it possible that we just drank it all?
4: No.
10: Is it possible it came yesterday after we left?
7: It was all gone, though.
4: It was all gone.
7: We don't. I mean, it was all gone.
4: Like the boxes up top, like the backups.
6: I guess. See, my thing is, I never look up there. I only look where
4: you look where you're going.
9: Coffee is.
6: Yeah.
4: You don't look up because that's
8: you need
4: where
8: to keep looking up, Anna.
4: Yeah.
7: That's where it all is.
4: That's where all the coffee's at and paper towels. Yeah. But yeah, we haven't caught the person, but if they did return it when we talked to Nicole, she didn't order, we would like a police officer to stop by and show us how to take fingerprints from the boxes. So if we could pull those fingerprints, then we could take it all the way.
8: Yeah.
4: And catch the culprit and then fire. Bam.
8: Man, you just gung-ho and fired.
4: Well, that's George's word. I said a stern warning would be great, but he wants to go all the way in and make an example.
9: But it does give me an idea for an April Fool's prank.
11: Oh, it does?
9: Mm-hmm.
11: What?
8: You've stolen the chairs out of the studio for April Fool's.
4: Hold on. Justin once stole our chairs from the studio, and then we couldn't find one.
12: Yeah.
4: Like, it really got lost forever.
6: Yeah, that is true.
9: Mm-hmm.
11: So what's your April Fool's joke you're thinking about?
9: You got to wait till...
10: Maybe this was...
9: Next year.
11: Uh-huh. Are you sure it wasn't you that took the coffee?
9: 100%.
8: You're all on the list.
11: Yeah.
9: All y'all are on my list.
4: What list?
9: Of suspects.
11: Oh, really?
9: Mm-hmm.
11: Good.
9: Of people
8: well,
9: that
8: you're
9: look
8: on all of our list.
11: Yeah.
9: Okay, well, you're at the top, Al.
4: He's just playing himself.
8: I bring stuff to the studio. I don't take stuff out of the studio.
11: Uh-huh.
8: I'm the food bringer person.
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14: Starting at 3:30 today in preparation of Pops on the River happening this afternoon at Coolidge Park from 4 to 11. Watch out for area roads. That's going to be blocked off around Coolidge Park. 24 eastbound around Kimball is still looking a little congested this morning. I'm looking at the ridge cut east to westbound on 24. You're looking great.

0: Could become strong to severe. Highs in the upper 90s, but feels like temps into the triple digits. Tonight, a chance for storms early, then partly cloudy with lows in the mid-70s. Friday, very hot again with additional chances for storms. Highs back into the upper 90s and feels like temps also into the triple digits. From the Storm Track 9 Weather Center, I'm meteorologist Olivia Glass.
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5: Good Thursday morning. Today is Thursday, July the 2nd, 2026, and we are the Kid Kraddick Morning Show. I always have to just double check because I have been known to every once in a while screw up the date. So, my right, in from the Essence Magazine photo shoot, is Kelly Raspberry.
2: Yes, I got my spray tan yesterday a little early just because of the way my calendar worked out. But I have to get extra toasty brown because it washes off so fast and it has to last me like a week. Kelly. I'm so careful when I'm in the shower. Y'all should see me, the littlest amount of soap.
3: No scrubbing.
2: I hit the hot parts. You know.
5: I could take you to the family reunion, the cookout. And everything else.
3: She says she hit, what's the hot spots you hit?
2: Like the pits and the, you know, the stinky,
3: the stink parts.
5: Yeah.
7: Do you feel good though?
2: I, you know, my husband is half Filipino. He is dark year round. And I just look at him and with so much envy. It's like people that tan, y'all just don't know how lucky you are.
7: You don't.
2: Now, granted, because I am so fair skinned, a lot of people say, well, the lucky part is you don't age as quickly, right? Mm. But
5: I
2: would give anything to just walk out of the house, not worry about SPF.
3: Mm-hmm.
5: Kelly,
3: you still got to worry about SPF.
2: I know, but just to be brown, just to be tan, you just look so much better. You feel better.
5: You look at a WNBA draft has already happened because you'd be, whew.
2: Thank you, Al.
5: JC
2: Chavez. Except for the talent part.
3: What are you trying to say?
2: He's saying I look black.
3: Uh-huh, yeah.
5: Yeah. There is JC Chavez.
3: Lighter skinned people can't play basketball, too.
5: Thank you, Caitlin Clark. I know.
3: Yeah. So. I'm JC, though. So, the neighborhood by my house, not mine, but a neighborhood by my house, had a fireworks show last night.
5: A neighborhood fire show?
3: Yeah, like fireworks. A neighborhood.
7: What?
3: I'm like, it was like a little bit of ways, but I'm like, oh, that's because that's not, I live by a baseball stadium. I was like, it's not the baseball stadium. It's over. It's a neighborhood.
2: It's that country club neighborhood, right?
3: I guess.
2: Yeah.
7: Is that allowed?
3: I'm like, the country club people are lit.
2: I guess you get a permit or something. I don't know. They do it every year.
3: And number two, it started like at 9 o'clock, which I thought was kind of them because I like to go to sleep around 9:30. But this thing went on, I think I still heard fireworks around 9:30.
7: Oh, wow.
3: Almost.
8: Wow.
3: I'm like, that was the longest fireworks show. Yes, how much money?
2: I like fireworks show, but sometimes after, it's like, let's wrap this up.
3: Yeah. Right.
2: Sometimes it just goes on
5: Thank
2: too
5: you.
2: Long.
5: They need white cheddar. Wrap it up. Let's go.
3: Yeah. I asked my wife, I was like, how much do you think their HOA is if they're getting fireworks?
7: Oh, wow, yeah.
3: Because you know that's coming out of, it's got to come out of the HOA, right? It's not just one person paying for it.
5: You would think.
3: I don't understand how the fireworks work in the HOA.
5: Somebody lives over there, right? Owns a fireworks company.
8: It's cool when they add the drone show, too, with the fireworks.
7: Yeah, that is cool.
3: I don't know if that.
8: That's when I'm like, this could be longer.
5: Here's Anna. Good morning.
9: Good morning. So Ryan and I and some friends went to watch Team USA play at a pub yesterday.
5: Uh-huh.
9: So fun. Got so filled. Like the bar was packed. Made a lot of new friends. And there was a guy that sat at our table when it started to get full. And at a certain point, he turns to us because he was so emotional about the World Cup. He was like, "We're watching them play foosball in real life."
7: Foosball?
9: And we were like, yes.
3: That's true.
9: Yes. This is soccer.
5: Thanks, Adam Sandler.
9: This is
3: the foosball table.
5: I know. He said he had a line in
3: Waterboy
5: when he said foosball.
3: His mama called him foosball.
5: Yeah, that's what it was. That's
9: yeah. But it was fun. It was a good vibe. It's fun to watch with a lot of other people. Now I want to do the same thing with Love Island.
7: Oh, yes.
3: I got my sister-in-law went to a bar where they watch them. So if you want to do that with Ryan.
9: Every bar everywhere is doing
3: that's
9: it.
3: That's wild.
9: It's like they're showing World Cup and then also Love Island.
2: Wow. I'm going to have to put you in Emma Kelly's group chat because I told her I'm not talking about Love Island with her anymore.
3: Oh, you guys going to fight?
2: She gets really mad at me because my opinion's different than hers.
5: Wow.
2: Oh.
5: Here is part-time Justin.
8: So you know how people go test driving cars just to see if it's the right fit for them? I'm going to do the same thing but for a suitcase. Because they got the wheels on them. So I got to make sure that this thing's got some good speed, some good little flexibility.
7: Got to roll it around.
8: Got to roll it around.
3: You need a little off-road action, too, because sometimes there's dirt, you know?
8: Yes, and see if the handle's going to be good to pick up.
5: Have you ever seen the guy in the airport riding his suitcase?
3: Yes.
2: No.
5: Are you getting one of those part-time tests?
8: No, I think I'm going to go to TJ Maxx. I think that's the best place for luggage. A suitcase luggage. Yeah. I mean, there's top tier, like Tumi. But yeah. that's like $300, $400 for a suitcase.
5: Yeah.
8: I'm looking to spend maybe $75, $90 on a suitcase.
5: $75 or $90. Okay. Here's Audrey. Good morning.
0: Good morning. Do you want to play a game of what about this message got me flagged?
3: You got flagged?
0: On one of the dating apps.
3: Oh.
0: So let me set the scene. This man was texting me and he's like, I have a foolproof plan to win you over.
3: What country is he from?
0: This was an American.
3: He's an American man.
0: So I'm not really giving him much time. I know.
3: We're more into the FIFA guys that are here, but go ahead.
0: I wasn't giving him much time anyway because I am more into the FIFA guys, and Norway's the trend right now. And I was like, well, what's that? And he said like five different things, and one of them involved drinks. And I put in my message, well, if drinks are involved, forget hooked, I might propose. And I was joking, but something about that was flagged. If drinks are involved, forget hooked, I might propose.
3: Maybe the hooked? Maybe they took it the
0: I read that like way. Five times. I'm like, which about this? No, it was automatically flagged by the app itself. It wasn't him that flagged it.
2: What happens when you get flagged?
0: They just like, they won't let me send it. And so they say your message is flagged. It has inappropriate material in it.
9: Maybe it was the word proposed because they want you to stay on the app.
3: Oh, yeah.
0: I don't know. I looked at it and the more I looked at it, the more words I questioned. Drinks? But no, he already said that. Propose? Hooked?
3: Hooked.
0: For, I don't know.
3: I don't know. That's interesting.
0: Interesting message.
5: Right. In the control room.
2: Ask ChatGPT.
3: Yeah, maybe it'll tell
5: you. Maybe,
2: why was this message flagged on this dating app? Maybe it can tell you.
5: In the control room, here's Trey.
10: Good morning. My favorite piece of mail came yesterday.
3: What?
10: I've been summoned to a jury.
3: Didn't you just have this recently?
10: You know what? I kind of thought that too, but it's been years since I had to go to jury duty or selection or whatever. And it is my dream. I know it is not most people's dream. It is my dream to serve on a jury. I would like to see how it's done.
8: How patriotic.
10: Thank you. I know.
5: It's very law and order.
10: I'm a great American.
5: Yeah. Mm-hmm.
10: And I have sat there once. And got into like the part where like I find out what they're going to be doing. I'm sitting there, and then they dismiss me. I was so excited. Like I sit there with a big smile on my face. Like I'm likable. I'll be a part of the team. Come on.
5: You're number nine. You're dismissed.
10: Come on.
2: You might have gotten dismissed because you were too enthusiastic.
10: I know it.
5: Yeah.
2: So you never know what they're looking for.
10: If there's a trick to get me onto a jury that someone knows about, let me know.
3: And
2: it's hilarious what people say to get out of it.
3: I know.
2: Yeah. I mean, I've sat there. For like, real. I've gotten through Var Dyer like maybe two or three times.
3: Don't people say they don't speak English, but they're American? Like,
2: don't
3: they're
2: speak
3: white
2: English.
3: People.
2: The judge like, well, you managed to find your way back here. Don't speak English. You managed to find your way back here on time.
5: And he's understanding what the judge is saying.
3: Your name is John Smith. You were born in Boston.
2: Does anybody have any problem with police officers? I don't like police officers. Who's going to stand up and say that? But people will say anything to get out of it.
3: And last time I got summoned, I got excited too because I've never been inside. And they called us back and said, we got enough. We don't need you to even show up. So that was the last one.
9: I bet they probably just summoned more people to make sure they have enough.
3: That's messed up, though.
9: But now you can also, because the last couple times I've been summoned, I answer all the questions online.
3: Yeah.
9: Instead of in person.
10: Right. They told me to show up whenever I clicked the little button.
9: Okay, that's exciting for you.
10: I at least made it to that next step.
3: Best of luck, Trey.
10: Thank you.
8: Pick me.
0: When do you start getting summoned for those?
3: 18.
10: When you vote.
5: Yeah,
0: I voted it when I was 18. I've never been.
2: It's just a crapshoot. Yeah. People get hit all the time.
0: They don't want me.
8: Yeah. No, I've never been selected either.
0: Oh, okay.
3: Is it when you're registered to vote, or is it when you get a driver's license?
2: Emma Kelly.
3: And you're 18.
2: Emma Kelly already got two or three summons while she was away at college, and that got her out of it.
3: Oh,
2: when you're an active student, you can get out of it.
5: I don't know. Let me stop lying. I don't know.
3: Okay, cool. What's up, Big Al Max?
5: So I bought. I think I told you guys this yesterday. I bought five packages of firecrackers.
8: Yes.
5: I am not going to be in town on July 4th. So, JC, you have a son. I'm going to give you one. These are like...
3: Girls like fireworks, too. I have a daughter as well.
5: Somebody has to be first, JC. Okay. Just calm down.
3: Chloe doesn't want to get left out.
5: Trey, you have a kid.
3: Or two. Yes, two.
2: These for
10: two
2: Trey.
10: Two boys. Yeah. Anybody that needs those fireworks can take them. I
2: little
10: do not need them.
2: Little toddlers with fireworks. What could go wrong?
5: Okay.
3: Bunker bombs, by the way.
5: Bunker bombs. Ronaldo has a kid.
3: Yeah.
5: So he can have one.
3: Okay,
5: so now I have two for the kids and there's three girls.
3: Man, I bet you Ronaldo.
5: Part-time Justin, you were excited.
8: I love fireworks.
9: I won't be here. I'm going out of town.
0: But before Anna said she wasn't going to be here, what was your logic?
5: Now I'm down to Kelly's not going to be here either. So Audrey, you get the last one.
0: But what was it before?
5: I had no system. This was on the spot.
0: Okay.
8: Wait, can I have Trey's?
0: Thank you, Al.
5: Let me ask Reagan.
3: Reagan wants them.
5: If Reagan didn't want them, you can have.
3: Reagan works hard running kid TV. She wants them.
5: She wants
3: okay. Yeah. So Ronaldo's and Reagan's are right here.
5: Yes. Here's you know what? With celebrity birthdays for today and this week.
8: You should pop these.
0: Take them.
8: No, take them.
0: You would be happier with them.
10: Just okay. Light them now.
5: It's fun. This is like when you light the one thing and all of them pop.
8: Yeah, all of them. Or you untie them and then you throw them in like water or water bottles.
3: I'll be
8: honest. Like little puddles.
10: That's my childhood right there, Justin.
8: I know.
3: Maximum
8: you don't want your kids to have that?
10: Not at 5 and 2.
8: You just like, you say hold it and then they throw it.
10: Perfect. Here you go. I'll light it. You throw it, Quaid.
5: Yeah.
10: Hudson, try to make it past your
5: crib.
10: Your little, yeah.
8: Those are some good memories right there.
5: Here's Anna with celebrity birthdays for today and this weekend.
9: Yeah, we got Saweetie turning 33 today. Margot Robbie's 36. Lindsay Lohan is 40. Ashley Tisdale, 41. And Larry David is 79 today.
3: Wow.
9: And then over the weekend tomorrow, Olivia Munn will be 46. Tom Cruise will be 64. On Saturday, Post Malone will be 31. Mike the Situation will be 44. Geraldo Rivera will be 83.
3: Remember when he opened up Al Capone's tomb and there's nothing in there? Live on TV. I remember that as a kid. I was like, damn.
2: They were all, that was like must-see TV.
3: Yeah. His mustache was all nothing.
9: And then on Sunday, Somber will be 21. Otani will be 32. And Huey Lewis will be 76.
2: Wow.
0: That man was only
2: hit
0: one
2: to be square.
5: Yeah, that's right.
9: And today is National I Forgot Day.
5: Okay.
9: Also Made in the USA Day and World UFO Day.
5: Hmm.
3: Today's World UFO Day.
5: World UFO.
9: Yeah, I know
5: Day.
9: You're into all the
3: UFO love stuff. UFO stuff. Love space and UFOs. Hopefully we meet them one day. All right, well, since we got a holiday coming up here, we're going to do something we do around holidays.
5: We used to do them. We don't do them a lot of anymore.
3: This is for special occasions only now.
5: Right.
3: We're going to flush the format.
5: Baby!
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11: Lee Highway, Relocation Drive in Ootowah, minor accident. Should be off the roadway here for you soon. Still looking a little congested. Eastbound 24, that's going to be inbound traffic in the South Pittsburgh area, right there at the Kimball exit. Still looking congested. It's yellow on my map. And keep in mind, with Pops on the River happening at Coolidge Park from 4 to 11, area roads will start to close down around Coolidge Park at 3:30 this afternoon.
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14: Warm and muggy this morning, then becoming partly sunny and very hot today with chances for storms, some of which could become strong to severe. Highs in the upper 90s, but feels like temps into the triple digits. Tonight, a chance for storms early, then partly cloudy with lows in the mid-70s. Friday, very hot again with additional chances for storms, highs back into the upper 90s, and feels like temps also into the triple digits. From the Storm Track 9 Weather Center, I'm meteorologist Olivia Glass.
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5: So we got the celebrity gossip coming up here in about 20 minutes, okay. Kid Nation. We will be playing a game of who is Kelly Raspberry going to be speaking with and meeting? A famous person?
6: Yes.
5: Okay.
7: Really? Okay.
5: So we're going to play a game of who is it with Kelly Raspberry.
6: Who is it?
7: That's exciting.
6: It would be a fun game if it wasn't a famous person. Y'all would never guess who it was.
5: Right.
7: Well, that's very true,
6: Kelly. No way you'd ever guess.
7: Very, very true. Good point.
5: Yeah. You never know. It could be a family member. I haven't seen in about 20 years or something like that. You never know. We're celebrating Team USA advancing to the next round of the FIFA World Cup.
7: USA!
5: Fourth of July is happening this weekend, so we're going to do something we do on special occasions, and that is fleshing the format.
6: Oh, yeah. I didn't realize we're doing it right now.
7: 72.2 million Americans expected to fly this weekend. 72.2 million.
5: Dang. I'm one of those.
7: Thank you. Man, same. Gonna be a lot of traps.

0: I shouldn't, Kelly. I have no reason to.
1: Oh yeah.
2: Check this out.
3: Okay.
2: And it goes a little something like this.
1: Come on.
2: Oh yeah. Thursday edition of Flush the Format. Getting you ready.
1: America's Friday.
2: For the weekend.

0: Audrey's still dancing.
1: It's Zumba for her.
0: Getting her steps in.
1: Grapevine to the left. Grapevine to the right.
2: What happened with your Zumba career, speaking of?
3: You had a Zumba career?
1: Yeah, you had to be consistent.
0: Oh, okay. That's pretty much with any career. Yeah.

0: You're not going to do a festival, Audrey.
1: That's not dancing.
2: Is that not dancing?
1: That's not dancing.
3: That's white girl dancing.
1: That's jumping up and
4: jumping.
2: Oh, you do you, girl.
1: Thank you.
2: You do you, boo.

0: Oh. You got the urge to dance, JC?
1: Always.
2: You know the choreography.
1: I know.
0: And stank.
3: Here she goes, JC.
1: I'll tell you that. It's in the chorus.

0: lie.
1: I'm walking out. I'm Kelly. You did though. Excellent.
2: Audrey's tired.
3: I'm actually not really.
2: Oh, I am tired.
3: Let's do it again. Yeah.
2: No, we got to do the celebrity gossip, though. Kelly, what's coming up?
4: We do. You know, just nobody's talking about anything but Taylor Swift's wedding.
3: Right. Yeah.
4: There's really not that much left to share, but we'll tell you the little bits and pieces. And there is a very popular social media influencer that shared some scary news today, but she wants to use her story to warn other people.
1: Okay.
4: So we'll get to that when we come back.
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7: 24 East, inbound traffic around Kimball, still slow. In fact, it's getting worse on that. We've gone from yellow to red now. 24 East around Kimball. Heads up on this. Yeah, heads up. Big pops on the river happening. This starts at 4. It wraps up about 11 o'clock with the big firework finale. But area roads will be blocked off around Coolidge Park starting as early as 3:30 this afternoon. Stay hydrated. We'll keep you updated with traffic.
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4: All right, we got Love Letters to Kelly happening here in about 40 minutes. Write our love expert at loveletterstokelly.com if you want a little advice. And we will be talking to a comedian later on in the show. Ryan Hamilton is his name, and he has a new Netflix special. So we're going to celebrate that by having him on and, you know, getting some funny stories from him.
5: Yeah, sure.
4: He like tours with Jerry Seinfeld, so he's pretty big deal guy.
5: Legit.
4: All right, let's get you that celebrity gossip going, though. What's going on, Anna and Kelly?
6: Well, I may or may not be flying into New York City tomorrow for the biggest royal wedding of all time. And so is everyone else. Every single tabloid, every single news outlet, Good Morning America, the Associated Press, you name it. Everybody is getting trying to get all the information they can about Taylor and Travis's wedding.
7: Why would they not?
6: Right? So from what it sounds like, It kind of like Kelly has been saying this whole time, it sounds like there's going to be a big reception at Madison Square Garden, but there's going to be a smaller, more intimate ceremony somewhere else. And those details are under lock and key. I think they're all trying really hard to find out where that's going to be.
8: I read yesterday that it's actually going to be in Madison Square Garden now.
6: Really?
5: Yeah, but just
8: that they've
5: smaller...
8: got a, well, that there's like a call time for people to be there.
5: Yeah.
8: That the wedding ceremony is going to happen. I don't have that timeline in front of me. And then the reception immediately after. That's what I read. Yeah, but people are guessing.
6: They're just guessing. Yeah,
4: everybody's guessing.
6: Yeah, because I read about them doing it at another smaller theater somewhere else in New York.
8: I read that it was there and that the party's going to last till, I think, they have to get out at 2 a.m. or something like that.
5: I heard 4. See, everybody's got something different.
6: I heard 4 a.m. also.
5: Yeah, 4 to 4, which is a heck of a long time for a reception.
8: Well, when you rent a venue for a reception, the guests leave, but you have to clean up after. Not that Taylor has to. But the crew has to have a certain timeline to get out. So maybe the guests have to leave at 2 to give them 2 hours to break down. I don't know.
4: Oh, there you go. That makes sense.
6: Something that I did think was funny was there was a guy that was loading in a lot of the equipment. He was wearing a very vintage old Taylor Swift shirt. It's with Taylor Swift carpenters on it. Yeah. And somebody asked him, like, is this like the official like
4: wedding
6: wedding crew, whatever, and he's like, oh no, this is from like the Speak Now tour from like 2011. Thank you so much for noticing.
4: I'm a Swiftie, thanks.
6: He just thought it would be funny to wear that. But Taylor, her vehicles, her cars were seen arriving at Gigi Hadid's place for a little girls' night, I'm sure, before the wedding. Ed Sheeran, Sabrina Carpenter, Aaron Dessner, all of her close friends are all being spotted in New York City. So it's looking like it really is going to be in New York. And then Travis was spotted out jogging.
8: Working off some pre-wedding jitters.
5: Okay.
6: Yeah. I saw a lot of people were making bets on who the first Chiefs player would be that would be cited, and nobody thought it would actually be Travis.
4: Well, it doesn't count if it's Travis.
6: But
4: it's going to be Patrick.
5: You know,
4: right?
6: Probably.
8: Another guy that's telling the word no gifts.
6: Oh, George Kittle?
4: He plays for the 49ers, though.
6: But he'll be there. Oh, yeah, no, but the thing was about the Chiefs players. Yeah.
5: My real question is, where would they go on a honeymoon?
4: Like, yeah, you've been everywhere.
5: I mean, I guess they have a favorite place.
6: Back to one of their favorite places, a private beach somewhere, maybe. That would be nice.
5: Or maybe
4: they just want to go to Italy? Really good spot.
5: Italy.
4: Sí, muy bonita, ¿ver?
6: Kelly.
4: That's not a reach, Kelly.
5: That's not a reach at all.
6: It's not.
4: Travis loves pasta.
8: That's why he's jogging before the wedding.
4: That's right.
8: Still got to fit in that suit. So yesterday, this influencer that she's so fun to watch, she like makes her own nut butters and stuff like that, right? Bread. Your name's Nara Smith.
5: Butt butter? You said butter?
4: You make butt butter.
5: I do have a cousin named Butt Butter.
3: She's like, my kids wanted some Pop-Tarts, so I decided to make them a quick snack. Yeah. And then she's like growing the strawberries and then making the jam and all that.
8: My husband likes Doritos, so I'm just going to make them. Yeah. It's like weird stuff.
7: She talks really slow.
8: Yeah, and she's very soothing. She's a model. She's beautiful. Her name's Nara Smith. Well, yesterday she let us all know why she hasn't been posting as much lately. She said her two-year-old daughter, Whimsy Lou, was diagnosed with cancer late last year.
4: Aww.
8: Now, she said she and her husband, Lucky Blue, they have really unusual names.
4: They do. That's cool.
8: Yeah, I'll get to them in a second. But they noticed something suspicious on Whimsy. Didn't say what it was, but they noticed something suspicious. Maybe a little rash they couldn't explain. Who knows? They're not saying.
5: Yeah.
8: Took her to the ER. So it was that worrisome, or maybe after hours.
5: Yeah.
8: But she said the staff didn't know what to make of it, and so they just sent them home. So Whimsy and Lucky Blue took her to the pediatrician and said the pediatrician got really quiet and calm and said, y'all need to go to the children's hospital. And said, she said her heart just dropped. And she said he didn't say it, but she knew mother's intuition, it's cancer.
4: It's bad. Yeah.
8: It's cancer. Oh. Turns out she was right. After all the testing, by the time they got the results, doctors said the cancer had spread and they needed to start chemo immediately.
5: Oh, my goodness.
8: But she, like I said, she didn't say what type of cancer. She didn't have to tell us any of this, right? No, she could have done this all privately. She didn't say where she stands in the treatment right now, but she said that they wanted to share this because they hoped they could maybe incentivize someone to get something checked that maybe they've been avoiding or putting off.
4: Yeah. What I wonder is, like, what is it that we got to look for? What did you find?
8: Any difference. That maybe is a little worrisome, you know, before it gets too late.
5: Yeah.
4: Oh, that's so she's 2 years old?
8: Two. Yeah, she and Lucky, they have three other children together. Five-year-old daughter, Rumble Honey.
5: Oh, man.
8: Four-year-old son, Slim Easy.
7: Hold on.
5: I like that.
4: They give
5: I like
4: a cool
5: that.
4: Rapper name.
8: 10-month-old baby girl, Fawny Golden. And so she was with a newborn child when she was discovering something was wrong with two-year-old. So she was had just delivered a baby.
4: Oh, my goodness.
8: And then she finds out all this news about the two-year-old Whimsy. And then Lucky also has an eight-year-old daughter with his ex, Stormy Bree. And their daughter is eight, and her name is Gravity. So if you're looking for baby names.
5: Yeah, that's all right creative. There.
4: Slim Easy.
3: That's such a good name.
4: Oh, I love that.
3: One of her most popular videos is her giving out baby names that she didn't use.
7: Yes.
6: Oh, really?
7: Yes.
3: Uh-huh. And they are also very good.
6: Do you remember any of them?
3: No, not at the top of my head.
8: We'll find them.
3: I just remember, oh, my God, I'm going to save those.
4: Well, prayers, because that is awful there.
8: It is awful. And a little two-year-old that can't really express herself, you know, very clearly. And it's just so sad, and they're so helpless. So,
5: well, good that they did at least find it when they did.
8: They kept getting answers, you know. And I was talking to a friend of mine, her son was going through a little health issue. And it's like, you don't want to be that panicky parent that runs to the doctor every time they get a little fever or they're

0: tough.
1: Yeah.
2: Imagine. That's scary.
1: Yeah. Well, we'll send prayers her way.
0: Yeah,
1: for sure.
0: We talked a little bit too long. I apologize. Yeah,
1: no, it's okay.
0: On that note,
1: it is a big story.
0: But hey, if it, you know what, that story is important. If it got somebody to go to the doctor today, yeah,
1: exactly.
0: There you go.
1: Well, Team USA won yesterday, but it came with a cost.
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3: Yeah.
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6: 24 East, inbound traffic around Kimball, still slow. In fact, it's getting worse on our map. We've gone from yellow to red now. 24 East around Kimball. Heads up on this. Yeah, heads up. Big pops on the river happening. This starts at 4. It wraps up about 11 o'clock with the big firework finale. But area roads will be blocked off around Coolidge Park starting as early as 3:30 this afternoon. Stay hydrated. We'll keep you updated with traffic.
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9: weather. Warm and muggy this morning, then becoming partly sunny and very hot today with chances for storms, some of which could become strong to severe. Highs in the upper 90s, but feels like temps into the triple digits. Tonight, a chance for storms early, then partly cloudy with lows in the mid-70s. Friday, very hot again with additional chances for storms, highs back into the upper 90s, and feels like temps also into the triple digits. From the Storm Track 9 Weather Center, I'm meteorologist Olivia Glass.
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2: We got Love Letters Kelly here in about 20 minutes. And now I was shocked when I saw a survey that was done with all the people from around the world that are traveling here to the States on who they deemed to be the nicest city in our country. I was pretty shocked when I saw the results of that poll from thousands of people from around the world that are here just for the FIFA World Cup. And I'll tell you what that city is. And you might be shocked as well. But we had another day, another three games, another three teams going home. England stunned Congo 2-1. Congo scored in 7 minutes to give them a 1-0 lead. They were winning the entire game.
3: Yeah.
2: And then towards the end of the game, Harry Kane, who is just carrying England on his back, scored one goal.
3: Yay.
2: And then he said, I don't want to play overtime. So he scored another one. I'm tired. I don't want to play overtime or do penalty kicks. I don't want none of that. So he took it upon himself, and he scored two goals. And they ended up winning, and they're moving on. Then Belgium stunned Senegal. Senegal had a 2-0 lead. I don't know if you guys saw this.
3: No.
2: This was probably the craziest game so far that I've seen. 2-0 lead.
3: Okay.
2: 10 minutes left in the game. And then Belgium was like, all right, let's go ahead and score a couple goals.
3: Hold my German beer.
2: They score two goals like in 7 minutes to tie the game. They go into overtime. They're playing the entire overtime, about to go to penalty kicks, when Belgium is awarded a penalty kick at the end of the game, last minute of overtime, and they score that bad boy, and they end up winning 3-2 against Senegal. Heartbreaking for Senegal.
4: Oh, yeah.
2: And there were some bad calls against Senegal. There were some calls where you're like, this is a little fishy, but it's okay. But then we got But then we got Team USA.
3: Yeah.
2: They eased past Bosnia 2-0, but it comes at a cost because we're going to be without one of our best players when we take on Belgium. Fuller and Belgen, he scored Team USA's first goal, and then we were just basically cruising. We were attacking. Everything was looking good for Team USA. But then he was given a red card on a controversial call. He had his cleat come down on an opponent's ankle, and the guy's ankle kind of twisted. Oh. And there's some sort of rule in FIFA where you got to be careful with each other or something.
4: You got to be careful.
2: Yeah. I don't understand this rule because
4: so it wasn't an intentional thing.
2: It was not an intentional thing. He wasn't even looking down at his ankle. He was looking actually at like the ball, and he just landed on the guy's ankle.
3: It's an accident.
2: With his cleats. Yeah, it looks like it hurts.
4: It was gravity's fault.
2: Most people that are big soccer fans, from what I see, said, and I agree with this, should have been a yellow. It was a little reckless. But they went and looked at the little replay, the VAR, and the head referee came out and said,
3: red card,
2: straight red card, and kicked them out of the game.
4: What's this guy's name?
2: Balogun. Fuller and Balogun. And he's one of our best players. And what happens now when a player gets a red card in a tournament like this?
3: Not good.
2: It's not good for us. He is going to have to miss the next match.
4: That sucks. And a lot of people are saying,
3: on the take,
5: it's rigged.
2: It is just it
4: rigged
2: was
4: against the U.S.
2: It was ridiculous.
4: Well, you know, when a call doesn't go your way, Senegal people could be saying the same
2: but
4: thing.
2: But it's people
4: you know?
2: From all over the world that I are know. Saying that was
4: too excessive.
2: It was not intentional.
4: Yeah.
2: He wasn't trying to be nasty. He was just landing.
6: When you Google his name, which is Balogun, I just found out, and then red card, it has like pictures of him next to Messi doing the exact same thing to players.
5: Oh.
6: And he got a red card and Messi
2: doesn't. Messi doesn't.
7: Right. Is there like an appeal process that they can go
2: through? I don't think so. I think FIFA's pretty, just you got a red card, it doesn't matter. There's no, it's not like the NFL where you're like, hey, I got suspended, but let's take a look at it.
6: Right. And then Team USA had to play with 10 players
2: and then they had,
6: for the rest of the game.
2: Which, by the way, they scored another goal at the end of the game on a free kick with down one player.
6: Yeah.
4: But now the competition's getting even tighter.
2: Yeah.
4: So that's bad.
3: And we'll be down one player in the next game.
2: And also,
5: no, they can't bring in another player?
2: No, they will.
5: Oh, okay.
6: But yesterday, when he got the red card and got out, they couldn't bring in another
5: player. Their next match, they can have.
2: They got all players.
5: Team.
3: Oh, okay. I misunderstood then.
2: They
3: will
2: have 11 players next game.
3: Okay.
2: This game, they played with 10 because he got a red card.
3: Right.
2: Now, they also have a rule in FIFA, in the World Cup, and I think in some tournaments, where if you get two yellow cards, it could be different games. If you get two yellow cards, you will miss the next game, too. So there's things that managers have to be aware of if their players have yellow cards. But a straight red card, you're at the next game. And it could end his World Cup run because
4: you never know
2: if they don't win. So,
4: and who's next on the agenda?
2: Belgium. They got Belgium next on July 6th. and again, unfair. But today we got Portugal taking on Croatia. Spain is taking on Austria. And Switzerland is taking on Algeria. That game's super late, by the way. It's like 10 p.m. Central.
3: Oh, man.
2: For that game. Yeah, it was a really late game. But speaking of the World Cup, Anna and part-time Justin, you guys have been hitting the streets,
5: mm-hmm.
2: going out there and talking to the people.
5: Yes. Yeah.
2: Who'd you guys end up talking to this time around?
5: Costa Rica. Yeah, there were some guys there having a good old time. The drums, they were dancing, having a good old time. They had some beers, and they were ready to talk to us.
2: Okay.
8: What's your name?
9: Joseph.
8: Joseph?
9: Arturo.
8: Arturo. And what country are y'all representing?
9: Well, we're here from Costa Rica. We are representing France because I really like them, even though I have the Germany jersey. But I support anything because I love the atmosphere here, man.
8: Multicultural, aren't you?
9: Yeah,
8: we are. Are you from Costa Rica, too?
10: Yes, we are.
8: Oh, awesome. How many beers are we in today?
10: Three? Four? What about you?
9: I lost the count.
8: Are we trying to party in America?
10: We are, and we've been partying a lot.
8: Oh, I love it. And are y'all both best friends from childhood?
10: Yes, we are.
9: We do.
10: 8, 9, 10?
9: 10 days.
8: 10 days. Okay, so we've been here for 10 days. Anything surprising about Americans?
9: Oh, well, everything is huge. Everything is really huge. Streets.
10: How they party, yeah. And of course, their environment and how they enjoy different sports.
8: Oh, okay, yeah. Awesome.
9: That's
8: awesome.
9: Cool, yeah.
8: What's something that Americans would find surprising about the culture in Costa Rica?
10: Oh, our kindness and warm.
9: We're really chill in our country compared to here, but every culture is different. So you as well are doing good.
10: We love to see different cultures and what they have to offer.
8: Have y'all met any cool people while y'all been here?
10: Of course, yeah.
9: Yeah, sure.
10: We have met a lot of people. Yeah.
9: Mm-hmm. From here, from Ecuador, from Canada, also Sweden, Japanese as well. They're
10: Spain,
9: crazy.
10: Mexico, a lot of Mexicans.
9: Yeah, we are, yeah.
8: Have y'all hooked up with any American women while y'all been here?
9: Maybe.
8: Oh, I love it.
10: Maybe.
8: What do you love about American women?
10: They're
9: pretty nice, and they speak with me because we're in another language. That's something I really like.
8: Oh, I love that. And because it's the World Cup and we're talking football, what's a life goal you have?
10: Continue going to World Cups and being part of this really good activities and environments.
9: For me, it's traveling. I would like to travel anywhere I can go. And don't worry about the money, just the experience, because we don't know if we'll be here today or tomorrow. So let's go!
2: I love that. Don't worry about the money. We don't know if we're going to be here tomorrow.
11: Yeah, they were so fun because we went to like one of the official FIFA like watch parties.
3: Yeah.
11: So there's people from all over the world, because when we talked to them, I think that was when the Japan game was playing.
5: Yes.
11: And there's just people in all jerseys from all over the world.
2: Showing love.
11: It was so cool.
2: I love that he said, I'm from Costa Rica and I'm cheering on France because I like them, but I'm wearing a Germany jersey.
11: Yeah.
3: Got it all covered.
2: I got the whole world
5: covered. Mixed cultures. What I've noticed is when I'm asking people what's one of their life goals, a lot of them, maybe all of them, say they want to travel the world.
11: Yeah. And that's something they're currently doing.
2: Because we should all travel the world and see other cultures and see
3: for sure.
2: What is out there.
5: See what the world has to offer.
3: A lot of world to see, man.
5: We want adventure.
2: Yeah. We want adventure. Now, thousands, and you guys talked to two of these guys, thousands of soccer fans are traveling across North America for this World Cup. And we're discovering something surprising here.
3: What's that?
2: They love us. They think Americans are friendly.
3: Really? Mm-hmm. Okay, good.
2: We're in a positive light with our friends from around the world. And they did a survey. And according to thousands of people that are visiting our country, we now know the five friendliest cities according to these people.
11: Okay.
2: Number five is Atlanta.
3: Okay.
2: A-Town's pretty friendly.
3: Yeah.
2: Southern hospitality. Seattle.
3: Really?
2: Came in at number four. They're like, people in Seattle. They're all pretty chill.
3: Okay.
2: Cool. Right. Understandable. Then number three comes in. And remember, we know things about other sports and stuff. So maybe we're biased, but Philadelphia.
3: Philadelphia?
11: The city of brotherly love.
2: It is the city of brotherly love, but also the city that threw snowballs at Santa Claus.
3: Snowball with a battery inside.
2: They're not aware of that.
3: Yeah.
5: Also where the U.S. Constitution was written.
2: That is true.
11: But we're also like, you know, we're hosting.
2: We're on our
11: best behavior.
2: We're on our best behavior. So we're like, okay, Philadelphia, that's Interesting. Good for them.
3: Okay.
2: Number two, Boston.
11: Okay, I was going to guess that as number one because I think it was people from Sweden were there that they were like overwhelmed with how nice people in Boston were.
2: Right, okay. Boston looks so I can see that. Boston, okay. That's okay.
4: Can you imagine? You talk funny. You talk funny.
2: Get in the car. What country are you from, Boston? And number one, shocking, New York City.
3: New York.
2: Came in at number one. And I guess the people that were doing the survey told these people, they said, hey, New York's not known for its kindness. No. Okay, they're known for being rude.
3: I'm walking in. Get out of here.
2: And the tourists responded. All of them responded with saying the city's reputation for being rude does not match reality. Really? Some visitors and strangers say strangers are buying us meals and drinks. Police, they're welcoming to us. And public transportation, easier than expected.
11: Okay.
2: In New York.
3: Well, you have to admit.
4: Maybe because they're already built up and expecting it to be bad.
3: That's true, too.
4: You know what I'm saying?
3: And they're talking to people that are in probably restaurants, like you got bars and stuff. They're talking to those people.
2: And again,
3: best behavior. The servers there are being very nice to them because they're tipping them. So I get it. I get that.
6: Also, this is New York during the summer.
2: Right.
6: Bring them there in the winter.
2: Yeah,
6: people aren't as happy.
2: Try some winter New York.
6: Yeah.
2: But New York, the friendliest city according to the FIFA tourists.
3: Where did you
11: start
3: New York?
11: Putting
2: the
11: that on things.
2: Fact that Dallas was not included. Dallas Fort Worth was not included in the top rigged. Five.
5: Maybe the study was rigged.
2: That's wild.
4: Right?
5: They didn't go to Dallas and ask people.
2: Wild. All right. Well, Kelly Raspberry, our love expert, is ready to help you out, Kid Nation. We got Love Letters Kelly coming up in 10 minutes.
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14: 24 westbound at Germantown slow because of a disabled vehicle. Getting back to normal, he's off the roadway now. Looking better, southbound 75, we had a stalled vehicle close to Shallowford Road. The exit ramp there was completely blocked off earlier, but traffic started to get back to normal. Still looking slow, eastbound 24 around Kimball this morning. Very congested in that area. Inbound traffic in South Pittsburgh.
15: Warm and muggy this morning, then becoming partly sunny and very hot today with chances for storms, some of which could become strong to severe. Highs in the upper 90s, but feels like temps into the triple digits. Tonight, a chance for storms early, then partly cloudy with lows in the mid-70s. Friday, very hot again with additional chances for storms, highs back into the upper 90s, and feels like temps also into the triple digits. From the Storm Track 9 Weather Center, I'm meteorologist Olivia Glass.
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4: Love letters to Kelly, because love is never simple.
5: No, relationships, love, family drama. Kelly's got your back. 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She'll give you that free advice. Let's get some right now, though.
6: Love letters to Kelly.
5: I went back to singing it normal after yesterday's awful
7: performance. A lot of positive feedback.
5: Dear Kelly, you are the love expert.
7: I am.
5: I have listened to you for many years, and right now I am torn. You've always given the best advice, so I am reaching out to you. My husband and I have been together for about 6 years and married for 3. I recently had a girl randomly message me and tell me that my husband tried to add her on social media. What? She messaged him and told him it wasn't cool, then messaged to inform me. I've had this happen a few other times before. After the second time, I took a scroll through his friend request, and it was one beautiful girl after the other. There were several for a day that he was requesting. I got so obsessed with it at one point, I started digging through some of the girls' profiles to see if he liked any of their pictures. I found nothing. One girl even went as far as to ask me if she wanted me to see his intentions. So she played friendly, but I was actually sitting next to him when she sent the message, and nothing came out of it. Long story short, he adds random girls all the time that are really pretty, but from what I know, he never really talks to them or likes their pictures. I bring it up every time I get told about it, and his responses are, I don't add anyone. I probably thought it was someone I used to play softball with. It might have been an old buddy's girlfriend that they're no longer together. And my favorite, quote, my phone is dumb in my pocket when I work, so I could have added anyone randomly. I know it sounds like I made my mind up about it all, but that is because I'm fed up with the embarrassment, feeling like I'm not attractive enough, and the behavior continues to happen. He says sorry, and we move on, but honestly feel like I do not move on from it, and I'm stuck with it in my head. How do I move on from this, or should I move on from the relationship,
7: Jennifer? I just think it's really weird that a girl reached out to you and said, you want me to help you trap him? That's weird. Why would a strange girl do that?
5: Because she noticed that he was married.
7: I don't know. It's probably because she's a
5: single girl, and she noticed the married guy she's never met.
7: Every time somebody asks me for a friend request, I don't decide I'm going to do a background check on it, check out his photos. Oh, he must be married. Hey, girl, your guy just tried to friend request me. You want me to help you trap him? Where's the logic there?
8: That's just what people do nowadays.
9: I think it's becoming normalized because people will post in these girls' groups saying, hey, can you help me try to catch my boyfriend?
5: It sounds like she's just having a girl's back. Like, she's like, hey, why is this?
7: You don't know her. It's just this weird.
5: But why is this random guy friending me?
7: I don't know.
5: So she looks at the pictures and see a wife and kids, and she's like, this is fishy.
7: The whole thing smells weird to me. It's just weird to me. Yeah. I don't have that mentality. But look, you know, is he wanting to look at these girls? He thinks they're pretty. A lot of guys like to look. My husband follows a hot golfer on Instagram, and he follows this hot actress. I don't think he's doing anything.
5: Yeah. But they're famous. Those are famous.
7: They're famous people. So there's not really the danger that the hot golfer is going to say, ooh, Alan Evans is following me?
5: If it were a random hot girl, would you have more of an issue?
7: I would have an issue if it's repeated behavior and he's lying about it.
5: Which this guy clearly is gaslighting.
7: Yeah. But, you know, it's just so obviously there's an issue here. It has to be addressed that you don't like it. You don't appreciate it. It does make you feel insecure. But what's most, one of the most unattractive qualities in a person is insecurity.
8: Yeah.
7: It's so unattractive.
5: But she has a reason.
7: She has a reason to be, but also it's not a matter of being insecure. It's a matter of you're disrespecting me. Right. There's a difference.
8: Mm-hmm. There is. Yeah.
7: But being, you make me feel not pretty. Am I not good enough? That's annoying. The demanding respect. This is disrespectful, and I don't appreciate it, and it needs to stop. So, yeah. What are we going to do about it? Where you need to, we need to come to a common ground on what is acceptable and isn't acceptable. Isn't that a much more healthy and powerful approach than you're making me feel weak and unattractive, and I don't know what I'm going to do, and crying and caring? I'm just saying.
5: He just sounds like a creepo.
7: Is he a creepo?
8: Not yes. I won't say a creepo.
5: Adding random girls when you're married is a creepy behavior. When they're just pretty girls. It's not like he's adding randos. Like random girls.
8: What if he's... What if he's?
5: It's all pretty girls.
8: What if he's at a restaurant behavior. Or at the mall or wherever? He's out in public with his wife and he's just looking at girls. That's basically what he's doing.
10: No, this is a step further.
8: No, it is because he's trying to get to know
5: He's
8: them.
5: Fishing. He's putting a lure out there to see if he can catch a little hook and get one of these girls, which leads to infidelity.
7: It could.
8: You're right.
7: It could. It could. Or it couldn't.
5: Or it couldn't.
7: Clearly, I don't know these people.
5: These girls are so thrown off.
7: It's like, are you going to throw away the marriage and divorce them, or are y'all going to try to work it out?
8: Yeah, he needs to improve.
7: So I think you need to come to him like, this is, you know, drop the insecurity for me. You come with, I demand, this is disrespectful to our marriage. Mm-hmm. This isn't going to bode well for us if we don't figure out how you're going to, is this an addiction issue? Do we need to go to marriage counseling? What is feeding, what am I not giving you that you need your ego fed by these strange women? And by the way, they are reaching out to me, so you can't be lying about it. Mm-hmm. I had this girl that actually wanted, just tell him, this girl actually wanted to try to have me catch you in a situation. Now, granted, nothing came out of it. He's going to say, see? But this is obvious a problem we need to address head on before it gets worse.
5: Fix it before you do something you can't take back. Yeah,
7: people do stupid things.
8: Shout out.
7: But I don't think you should throw away the whole relationship over it until you tried to work on it.
5: Mm. There you go.
7: Again, not everybody likes my advice, JC.
11: Well, it's called love letters to Kelly.
5: I like your advice. I think that guy's a creepo. Your advice is good. The guy's a creep.
7: Is my husband a creepo because he follows a pretty hot girl on golf?
8: She's really hot.
5: No, she's famous. It's Paige Spironak.
7: It's okay as long as you follow somebody that's really hot, as long as they're famous.
5: He's trying to seek attention from other women.
7: What I'm saying,
8: and she's got a great backswing.
5: He's friending people and trying to get attention
7: from them. But everybody has a different level of what they tolerate. Some women would be okay if their husband watches certain dirty movies and stuff. That it depends on your tolerance level in the relationship.
5: Right.
7: Everybody has a different tolerance level. I don't care if he's looking at the menu, you know, coming home to me for dinner, that kind of thing.
11: You have to have that conversation with your partner about what you deem is
7: what's
11: okay.
7: acceptable. Yeah. And this is not okay with me. It's disrespectful. That's what I'm saying.
6: Love letters to Kelly.
8: Dear Kelly, you are the love expert.
7: I am.
8: Me and my girlfriend of a year and a half recently broke up. Well, it's been 6 months. We rarely talked up until about 2 days ago. Now, let me tell you, we both did and said some things to end the relationship. I cheated on her, and she said my son and I were holding her back. Well, yesterday she came over. We talked, got some of our issues worked out. She forgave me, but I'm not sure if I should forgive her or not. What should I do? Please help me. I love this woman, but my son is more important. DJ.
7: Well, I mean, why don't we just take a pause? Press pause. I mean, your son is more important to you in this.
8: Sounds like they did take a pause. I mean, they said they broke up 6 months ago and they rarely talked until 2 days ago.
7: Right. So, but you don't need to just dive back in 100%. You could maybe just start slowly inching back, you know, if you really are interested.
8: Sure.
7: Date her. You know, dinners and things like that. Don't just plunge the whole, oh, here's my son, let's all go out and pretend nothing ever happened over the past 6 months. I would just, you know, test the waters slowly.
8: Okay.
7: That would be my advice.
8: There you go, DJ.
5: There it is.
8: Sorry about that, brother.
5: Boom.
8: Yep.
5: Now, if you want to write our love expert, loveletterstokelly.com is where you can do that. And she'll give you that advice. And new podcast episode dropped yesterday. If you want to take a listen to some more advice, maybe want something similar to what you're going through. But Kelly Raspberry, it's time to find out who you're going to be talking to. A famous person.
7: Very famous. I was asked to do a fireside chat.
5: Okay.
7: Ooh. Those are my favorites.
10: Yeah.
7: Because there's not any pressure.
5: No pressure.
7: You know, people think we're great public speakers because we're on the radio. I am terrible at public speaking.
5: No, you're actually good at it.
7: No, I'm really not.
5: You're pretty good.
7: Not in front of big crowds. But if it's a fireside chat where you're having a conversation, if I'm the one being interviewed, perfect. I don't have to do any prep. I just show up and answer questions. Now, when I'm doing the interviewing, it's a little bit more difficult because I want to be, you know, engaging, entertaining. Yeah. I don't want the person I'm interviewing to think I'm stupid.
5: Right. Mm-hmm. Yeah.
8: Do you like the person that you're interviewing?
7: Okay. I do.
5: Otherwise, you wouldn't be doing it, right?
8: Well, I mean, a fan of the person.
7: It could be, as a journalist, I could be interviewing someone who I don't agree with.
5: Okay.
7: And I'm trying to get to,
9: to have a discussion. Yeah.
5: For example.
8: Who do you not like?
7: In this room?
8: No. famous people.
7: All right, so anyway.
8: Yeah.
5: Audrey can't play because she knows that she was honest.
9: I overheard. I'm sorry.
7: It's my fault. I was talking to Robert about it last week. I said, I am interviewing something that nobody's ever going to guess who it is.
5: Wow.
7: And I thought it'd be fun to play a game of 20 questions. And Robert said, don't tell me because I want to play. Yesterday, I'm sitting here talking to Robert. And I was like, well, I've got to get my spray tan because I've got this interview with blah, blah, blah, blah, and it just came out.
8: Oh,
7: I immediately looked around the room. And JC's sitting there looking right at me like, didn't even hear it.
5: Okay. I've had a lot of concussions in my life.
7: Audrey was nice enough to say, I heard it.
9: Okay. I didn't want to cheat.
5: I don't remember. Audrey cannot play.
7: But we're going to play a game of 20 questions. Robert can't play either. He's so disappointed.
5: Okay.
7: And these are yes or no questions.
10: Yes or no questions.
7: 20 questions, okay? Oh. So who am I interviewing? We'll just go around the room. Al.
8: Is the person an actor?
7: No.
5: Is it a female?
7: Yes.
11: Is it a music artist?
7: No.
10: Is she on TV?
7: Oh, yeah. Try you to play?
12: Sure. Is she blonde?
7: No.
8: Is she married?
7: No.
5: Have we talked to her on the show before?
7: No.
11: Is she African American?
7: No.
10: Is she over the age of 30?
7: Yes.
12: Is she known for being a fashionista?
7: No.
5: No. Okay.
8: Does she have siblings in the entertainment business that we would know?
7: No.
5: You said she's kind of on TV. Is she like on a streaming show?
7: You are barking up the wrong tree.
5: Oh.
7: No.
5: Okay, so we're barking up the wrong tree.
11: Okay. Well, I don't want to bark up the wrong tree, but are they like an author?
7: Yeah.
5: Oh, okay.
7: Yeah.
5: Good, Justin.
7: They've written stuff.
10: They've written stuff.
7: It's a woman. She's written stuff.
5: Okay.
11: Over 30, girl, not African American.
7: She's written an article.
9: Can I give a hint?
5: No.
9: Okay.
5: 20 questions.
10: Is she over the age of 40?
7: Yes.
11: Oh, she's old.
5: Wow. That's not old.
8: Wow. Older.
5: That's not old.
8: Older.
7: My girlfriend said this to me, and they got it in like 10 questions.
9: Oh.
12: Pass.
8: Is she a TV personality?
11: No.
8: Barking up the wrong tree.
7: I mean, like a talk show host. No. Or something. Well,
11: okay. Okay. Okay. She podcast. Has a podcast.
7: How about that? Oh, okay. There we go. Okay, so I'll give that a question.
5: Is she a comedian?
7: No. God, y'all only got 4 questions left.
11: Is she? Okay. What was she? Is she married to an athlete?
7: No.
9: Did we already? I promise my hint will be vague.
10: No.
7: Well, there's only 3 questions left.
5: You can tell
11: I think we
7: go
11: need
7: ahead.
11: A
7: there's
11: hint.
7: Only 3 questions left, Audrey. I don't care.
5: Huh.
7: You don't need a hint? Go ahead.
5: Yeah.
9: Think of someone who was involved in maybe a scandal.
11: Oh.
9: In history.
8: I know.
5: In history.
9: Oh,
12: I have an idea.
7: Okay, well, go. It's Anna's turn.
10: No, if y'all have a guess.
12: Is it Monica Lewinsky?
8: Yes.
7: It is.
8: Yes!
7: Audrey, oh yeah, you got it.
5: Wait,
7: come on,
5: effort.
7: Don't be wee.
5: It's a team effort.
7: If Audrey hadn't said scandal, y'all would have never gotten
8: it. No, we wouldn't.
9: I shouldn't have said in history.
5: We won.
9: I should have just left it at scandal.
5: Monica Lewinsky.
10: So what's going on? What's the?
7: She's in town, and I'm interviewing her.
5: My next question was: is there a blue dress?
7: No, it was not.
8: No,
7: no, it was not. Y'all are terrible at that.
8: Yeah,
7: my
8: we
7: girlfriend's
8: are.
7: Got it like 10 questions.
5: So how? What? She's just in town doing like...
7: She's in town. She's here for an event, and they've asked me to moderate a fireside chat.
12: Okay,
7: so I am interviewing Monica Lewinsky.
5: Wow.
12: Will you play a montage of all the times you've talked about how hot Bill Clinton is for her? Please.
5: Oh, no.
12: If I put it together, will you play it for
7: I'm
12: her?
7: I'm not going to do that. I don't want to disrespect her, but I've always said Bill Clinton was hot. And if you were a 22-year-old girl, and the most powerful man in the world was hitting on you and happened to be drop-dead sexy, in my opinion... Yeah. I don't blame her for that.
5: Yeah.
7: The biggest betrayal was Linda Tripp, the girlfriend. That would be like Tommy
5: Who
7: Jean
5: snitched on her.
7: Recording our conversations and turning me in.
11: Right.
7: That's the betrayal.
5: Mm-hmm.
7: So anyway.
5: I cannot wait to hear.
8: Congratulations. Yeah. That's awesome.
7: Wow.
8: That's really cool.
7: Never in a million years.
8: Yeah. Yeah, it's not a random.
5: Wow.
8: Yeah.
10: That's exciting, though.
5: All right.
8: Very.
5: Well, have fun, Kelly. That's really cool. And look at us getting it. So good.
7: Thank you for that hint. I should have let Audrey give the hint.
13: That hint was helpful.
5: Well done, Audrey.
9: They were never going to get it,
8: Kelly. Are you going to wear a blue dress?
7: You didn't have to say history.
9: I know that was the part I messed up.
5: Kelly, what's coming up in your entertainment report?
7: Well, it won't be about Monica Lewinsky, I'll tell you that. But Taylor Frankie Paul actually gets a little win in court. And also a lot of 4th of July celebrations going on. We'll tell you how to celebrate in today's entertainment report.
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8: 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But first, let's check in with the Thrive Time Traffic Center.
14: Hey, we're looking a whole lot better up and over the Ridge Cut. Just a heavy volume of traffic. We had a stalled vehicle there earlier westbound close to Germantown. That's been taken care of now. He's off the roadway. Much better eastbound 24 around Kimball. Thank goodness. It had been slow there for a couple of hours. 24 eastbound around Kimball. You're looking much, much better.
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1: All right, Kelly Raspberry, what you got for us in your entertainment report?
2: So much 4th of July stuff. Yeah. I mean, this is a big one. This is our 250th birthday, y'all.
3: That's right.
2: The semi-quincentennial.
4: What do you get somebody for their 250th?
2: I don't know. Gold, maybe? I know they're doing a lot of gold commemorative coins and things like that. But so many specials, like tonight on NBC, they're starting things off with The America's A Wild 250th. It's narrated by Tom Hanks. He's been doing these.
1: But this I is a, love those.
2: Yeah, but this is a special. They're going to really focus on like iconic species to America, like the bald eagle and the bison and the sea lions and things like that. And then shine a spotlight on our geography. It is a great series. So that's tonight.
3: Okay.
2: Now, Friday on Apple TV, if you have that, This Is America, Charlie Brown.
5: God bless America.
2: Yeah, this is a special they did back in 1988.
5: Oh.
2: And, of course, Charlie Brown, Snoopy, Lucy, and all the gang, they explore different aspects of our history and culture, from the Mayflower journey to the Transcontinental Railroad, Kitty Hawk, when, you know, the first flight and things like that, Alexander Graham Bell, just lots of things like that. It's a fun little history lesson with, you know,
1: little
2: favorite little cartoon characters. Tomorrow night on CNN, Independence Eve Live with Anderson and Andy.
1: Oh, they're going to
2: get drunk. Just like they do on New Year's Eve. They're going to be in Times Square counting down the midnight ball drop, because at midnight, Saturday into Friday into Saturday, it's going to be 4th of July. So while they're doing that, Taylor and Travis are getting married.
5: Oh, yeah.
2: And Anderson Cooper, or Andy Cohen already said he's not invited to the wedding, but he knows people who are, right? So that's going on a lot. Man, Taylor Swift, you're the bride. You get married what you want, where you want. But to do it on the 250th birthday of America in New York City at Madison Square Garden, what a security nightmare, honestly.
1: True.
2: And traffic nightmare and all that's going into it. Anyway, so beyond that, on the night of July 4th, after a special edition of World News Tonight, ABC is hosting Star Spangled Bash in Nashville. And they've got hundreds of thousands of people expected to gather in Nashville downtown for this party hosted by Ryan Seacrest.
1: Mm-hmm. Okay.
3: Of course.
2: And they're going to have non-country and country artists performing, like Reba McEntire and Nick Jonas, Tim McGraw, and the All-American Reject. So it's just like this real varied, because America is a melting pot of musical genres as well,
1: is
2: right?
1: Is Tim McGraw not invited to Taylor's wedding?
3: I guess not.
1: Wow.
5: Whoa.
2: Maybe this was pre-recorded. Or maybe
5: different days.
2: Maybe certain aspects were pre-recorded. Because they also said Clint Black's at it, but I know he had to cancel a performance. I don't know.
1: Okay.
2: I don't know how they're
1: Taylor
2: doing
1: Swift
2: it.
1: Has a song called Tim McGraw.
2: But maybe they do cut to different artists that pre-record things. I don't know how it's going to work.
4: But you also said that's July 4th and Taylor's wedding's July 3rd.
2: There you go.
1: Oh, he's going to fly over there.
2: There you go. Mm-hmm. They're also going to have one of the largest fireworks and drone shows set to a live score by the Nashville Symphony. Saturday night on CBS, the Great American Block Party 250, the main location at the Washington Monument. But they've got performances coast to coast, including... Blake. Where are you going to be Saturday night, Al?
3: I'll be in Charleston, South Carolina.
2: Charleston, South Carolina is one of the cities.
3: Oh, really?
1: Al, you got to go.
3: I got to go. All right.
2: Yeah.
3: Well,
2: they were selling tickets for 1776. Get it?
3: Okay.
2: I have a feeling they might be sold out. But they're also having performances in Fort Campbell, Kentucky, New York City, Milwaukee. Artists like Zac Brown Band, Goo Goo Dolls, John Batiste, The War and Treaty. So, and of course, it ends with a huge fireworks show in D.C. Saturday on NBC, Macy's 4th of July fireworks. I've actually been in New York City for the 4th of July one time. And they send out these barges on the water. But this is going to be even bigger because of the 250th birthday. But also they're doing a new laser show off the Brooklyn Bridge. Mm. Everybody's going to be fireworks up to here by the time this weekend's over.
3: For real.
2: But Post Malone's at that one. Blake Shelton, Salt and Pepper, Shaboozy.
1: It's going to be cloudy on July 5th because of all the fireworks.
3: Yeah. Really?
2: So anyway, that's just a few of the celebrations and more. But let's move on. So Taylor Frankie Paul, her ex-boyfriend Dakota Mortensen, we know they have restraining orders against each other. The judge says they have to stay at least 100 feet apart for the 3 years.
5: Wow.
2: Okay. Well, then Taylor's ex-husband, Tate Paul, decided he wanted to get in on some of this restraining order action. So filed for a temporary order, a restraining order against Taylor, because he claims his two children with her, 8-year-old daughter Indy, 5-year-old son Ocean, they are in immediate danger.
1: Whoa.
3: Really?
2: But a judge denied it.
1: Oh.
2: She said all of his allegations are based on hearsay, which is inadmissible. There's no corroborating evidence. He said that, and the judge said that many of his concerns, like the kids aren't doing well in school or they are sad. She's like, those aren't like for emergency orders of protection, but they do require attention. So maybe go to counseling or get them tutoring. But you don't, this isn't like an emergency situation. On top of that, if you're so concerned about their safety, why did you leave the kids with her while you went to Iceland for a week in June?
1: Well, that was vacation. You know,
2: it was an emergency. He needed childcare. So in the meantime, so that was denied. So that was a little win for her there. And we also found out that she just checked in and checked out of, in a week's time, rehab. I don't know if rehab for what,
3: rehab,
2: but it was under a doctor's recommendations. It was voluntary. So maybe it's for, you can go for anger. You can go to rehab for depression. You can go to rehab for all sorts of things. But we know she's already in and out in about a week. And did you see photos of the couple that climbed to the top of the Empire State?
6: Yes. Couldn't miss it.
7: This was all over the news.
2: Pretty cool. The banner they unfurled said, "When the power of love beats the love of power, the world knows peace." And I think they've just solved the entire problem right there.
1: Right there.
3: Beautiful message.
2: But they were later identified as Yvonne Birkus, who goes by Vanya, and Angela Nicolau, I think is how you say their names. But they starred in the Netflix documentary from 2024, Skywalker's A Love Story. And apparently the two of them got access to that huge spire by climbing through this maintenance hatch on the 102nd floor. Mm. What they did was incredibly illegal.
5: Yeah, maybe.
1: We have

0: High.
1: Oh.
0: Listen to how calm this New York police officer is when he's climbing up to the highest ladder to bring down these two people that were up there illegally.
2: Hello? How you doing? Can you just stay where you are? Rob, you good?
3: Yeah.
2: How you doing? Well, you can't be up here. Well? All right.
3: Yeah, I'm okay. Yeah.
2: Rob, come on up. Give me this.
4: You guys gonna be cooperative?
2: You cooperative? Matt, you're on.
4: Hold on,
1: any room. Why wouldn't they be cooperative? They were spreading message of love. And by the way, he proposed to her right after doing
5: How romantic. Yeah.
1: Shared the video, showed the photos on their Instagram before, while they were processed.
5: That just goes to show you, if he wanted to, he would.
6: But climbing through a maintenance hatch is insane.
5: If he wanted to propose, he would.
7: The photos are so cool, though, of her hand, like, over the entire.
5: And how did she climb that with her nails? Her nails were kind of long.
1: She's a professional.
7: Wow.
8: That's crazy.
0: But the police officer, not winded, and very calm.
5: Thrill seekers.
6: Wow. Hey, how are you doing?
1: Anyway, that's today's entertainment report.
0: Thank you, Kelly Raspberry.
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10: Hey, we're looking a whole lot better up and over the Ridge Cut. Just a heavy volume of traffic. We had a stalled vehicle there earlier westbound close to Germantown. That's been taken care of now. He's off the roadway. Much better eastbound 24 around Kimball. Thank goodness. It had been slow there for a couple of hours. 24 eastbound around Kimball. You're looking much, much better.
9: Tennessee Valley weather.
11: Warm and muggy this morning, then becoming partly sunny and very hot today with chances for storms, some of which could become strong to severe. Highs in the upper 90s, but feels like temps into the triple digits. Tonight, a chance for storms early, then partly cloudy with lows in the mid-70s. Friday, very hot again with additional chances for storms, highs back into the upper 90s, and feels like temps also into the triple digits. From the Storm Track 9 Weather Center, I'm meteorologist Olivia Glass.
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3: Is anybody here familiar with shows like The Good Place?
4: Yes.
3: And Brooklyn Nine-Nine?
2: Yes.
3: Parks and Rec?
2: Yes.
4: Of course. So
3: those were all created by a man named Michael Schur, and I got to talk to him and one of his best friends, Joe Posnanski.
4: Oh.
3: Familiar with him?
2: Mm-hmm.
3: He's a sports writer, sports commentator, and they have a podcast together called The Podcast.
2: Oh, that's cool.
3: Have you heard of it? I don't know if Trey's familiar.
2: Not The Podcast, but
5: I'm not.
3: Yeah, so it's really interesting. So they're best friends, and so Michael does TV writing and his best friend is sports writing. So they came together and they wrote a book together called Big Fan, Two Friends, 82,490 Miles and the Wild Wonderful Sports We Love. And the entire concept is they traveled all over the country and they went to different events where there was big fans of things. Like anything, sporting events, football, soccer, but then also darts and, you know, things where people are just really passionate about
2: dodgeball.
3: Things. And it was really interesting too because they also have a chapter in it because their daughters are Swifties. Mm. And so they also went to the Eras Tour and they talk about the difference between fandoms with like sports and music and things like that. So I do have a little clip from the interview. I asked them basically like, why do you think that certain fandoms get more respect than others? Like, why are you considered passionate and loyal when you're a sports fan, but considered obsessive when you're a Swiftie?
4: Mm-hmm.
6: Well, misogyny.
7: Yeah, misogyny.
6: Yeah, a little bit. But also, you know, look, the differences are also in what the product is, right? Because sports is not scripted. One of the professors we spoke to said to us, you're gambling a little bit of your emotional health on an outcome over which you have no control. And there's something that is very, very vulnerable about that, right? Like sports fans are vulnerable and can get destroyed. Like if half the time you went to see Taylor Swift perform, she just didn't show up or she played a bunch of, you know, Eagles songs or something, you'd be like, what the hell? Like, why did this isn't what I paid for? So scripted TV or movies or songwriting, it's you're more investing in the person, I think, and in the work that they made that means something to you emotionally. Sports is just like you're ripping open your chest and saying like, go crazy, like either murder me or let me be happy for once in my life. So look, there are overlaps too, right? You're finding in either the work that these people do or in the team and in the collection of fans, you're finding commonality with them. You know, a huge part of the Eras Tour was simply being in a place where everyone was vibing in the same way. When it's scripted, it's just a different feeling. People at Comic-Con are having a slightly different feeling than the people who go to a Manchester United match or a Yankees game or whatever it is that they're going to.
7: Huh.
2: Interesting.
3: It was a really cool conversation.
7: Yeah.
3: I loved talking with them just about their book, their relationship, their friendship.
7: Yeah.
3: So that'll be a bonus episode on Anna's group chat podcast dropping next week.
2: Ooh.
3: Available anywhere you find podcasts.
2: Yeah. If you're out on vacation, chilling on the beach or chilling at the pool,
3: yeah.
2: Hanging
7: them.
2: Out with
7: yeah.
2: your friends, there you
3: yeah,
2: go.
3: Yeah.
2: Something to listen to.
7: Very
2: yeah.
7: interesting. Okay.
2: Now, we're all big fans of Ed Sheeran. We consider him a friend, and he wants you to see him on his Loop Tour. It is Saturday, October 24th in Arlington, Texas. And we got 10 pairs of tickets, thanks to Ed. And if you want to win one of these pair, you can go to KidNation.com. You'll get a chance to win a pair of tickets. But one winner is going to stay the weekend in style at the new Caravan Court Hotel from the Valencia Hotel Collection. And this is awesome because that hotel is just minutes away from AT&T Stadium where Ed's going to be performing.
7: Good.
2: Which is really cool. So if you want a pair, go sign up at KidNation.com and you get a chance to have a nice little weekend getaway. Tickets are on sale right now at edsheeran.com, though, if you do want to purchase tickets to his shows. Audrey.
4: Yes.
2: You said you wanted to play a game this morning. You set it up, but we're going to have to work during a break.
4: Yes, I've kept it secret. I've been conferring with Robert and Trey.
2: Okay.
4: Welcome to the Founding Fathers debate.
2: Oh.
4: In honor of Independence Day, we've traveled back to 1776, where each of you has one ridiculous law you're determined to make part of America. It doesn't matter how absurd it is. You have to argue like the future of the nation depends on it.
8: How fun.
4: After everyone pleads their case, Trey and I will deliberate to see which awful law becomes America's newest. And I have these already designed for you.
9: Please give it to Justin. He's the best arguer.
7: He is.
4: But I'm already, like, biased against him, so it's okay.
8: I don't know. Y'all like to argue, too.
5: No,
8: y'all are good at it.
3: But you do it for sport.
2: Yeah, we're good at it, but we don't like to do it.
8: Y'all are good at it.
4: Y'all will all pick a topic from the bowl. First is Justin.
3: Are we sharing what the topic is?
4: Yes. Read it right now.
8: Okay.
2: What is Justin going to be?
8: Firework mandatory at funeral. 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
2: I can see you wanting that.
3: Okay.
4: Fireworks mandatory.
3: Okay. Mine is live streaming first dates for everyone in your life and optional viewing from the public.
2: Mm. Oh, wow.
5: Boy, okay.
2: This would be a law. Like you have to do it. You go to jail if you don't
4: required.
2: Do it.
4: This is required.
9: Mine is must wash your car as often as you wash your hair.
5: Okay. Mine is dogs must wear pants outside of the household.
2: I wish I would have gotten that one.
9: Yeah, that's actually a really good one,
2: and I kind of vibe with that one a lot.
3: I like it.
4: JC?
2: I hate this one, though. Mandatory clapping when the plane lands.
8: Hey.
2: This was literally my hear me out when I said we need to not clap. Now I'm going to have to switch my mind.
3: Yeah, change your mindset.
4: So during the break, you will develop an argument for this, and then Trey and I will deliberate about which one is going to be made a law in America.
2: We're making laws here in America. 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
11: Hey, we're looking a whole lot better up and over the Ridge Cut. Just a heavy volume of traffic. We had a stalled vehicle there earlier westbound close to Germantown. That's been taken care of now. He's off the roadway. Much better eastbound 24 around Kimball. Thank goodness. It had been slow there for a couple of hours. 24 eastbound around Kimball. You're looking much, much better.
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14: Tennessee Valley.
15: Partly sunny and very hot today, with chances for storms, some of which could become strong to severe. Highs in the upper 90s, but feels like temps in the triple digits. Tonight, a chance for storms early, then partly cloudy with lows in the mid-70s. Friday, very hot again with additional chances for storms, highs back into the upper 90s and feels like temps as well into the triple digits. And for 4th of July, Saturday, partly sunny with a slight chance for an afternoon storm, very hot as well with highs also in the upper 90s and feels like temps above 100. From the storm Track 9 Weather Center, I'm meteorologist Olivia Glass.
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4: Before we get into our game and try to pass laws here, Big Al Mac, how's your solo life been going?
5: Well, it's been very, very solo, to be honest.
4: His granddaughter, Charlie, has left to go be with her brothers
5: in St. Louis.
4: Another pawpaw for a month.
5: She left Saturday. And so I was really wondering, how's she doing? Or does she miss me in the house and Chico and Tripp?
4: Well, surely you've heard from her.
5: No.
4: What?
5: Not once.
4: Not That's once.
5: The second time a woman has left me.
2: Oh, no.
4: In like 2 years.
5: Yeah. Oh. So I was
4: not once.
5: Now, I'm sure she's having a great time, but it reminds me of when my grandmother would always say, call me sometime. Check on me. You know, she would always say that. I never called. So, you know, when I was a little kid. So I was hoping maybe we could give her a call.
4: Okay.
5: And I just want to check on her and make sure I won't be missed.
4: We'll have our executive producer line up an interview with Charlie here after we get done playing.
5: Okay, good. Thank
4: Audrey's
5: you.
4: Game.
5: I missed a little booger.
4: Audrey, on to you.
6: Ladies and gentlemen, welcome to the First Continental Congress, sort of. It's 1776, and our founding fathers are drafting laws for our brand new nation. But today, instead of debating taxes and independence, each delegate has been assigned one absolutely ridiculous law they must convince Congress to pass. Your mission is simple. Argue as passionately as possible that your law belongs in the Constitution. After everyone makes their case, Congress, aka me and Trace, will make a vote on which ridiculous law becomes the law of the land.
4: Mm-hmm.
5: All right.
6: Starting with, who would like to begin? I'll assign it.
4: Go ahead.
5: Okay.
6: Justin.
7: All right. Americans, I am here today for one simple reason. We need to make fireworks mandatory at funerals. Why? Because it is plain, simple respect. And I will get into my debate with 3 points. Number one, fireworks at funerals make it more fun. Funerals are always sad. Don't we want to go out with a bang, with colors and excitement? You love to get light. You get to light the fuse and run back and watch you shoot up. Nothing better would light up my face than lighting grandma on fire and watching her light up and give us a show. Mm. Number two, we can save land on American soil. More room for businesses, homes, and improves the economy. We can put our ashes into fireworks and watch us light up the sky. Oh. And number three, it's a beautiful representation of what life is because we are sending their light up into the heaven. It is the American way, loud and proud. Katy Perry says it best. Boom, boom, boom. Even brighter than the moon, moon, moon. Because, baby, you're a firework. And that is why, America, we need to have fireworks mandatory at funerals.
4: And now on to someone Solid who did points. Not use ChatGPT for their speech.
7: I didn't use ChatGPT.
6: Okay.
7: Huh? I didn't use ChatGPT.
6: Anna, what is your...
8: Okay, so my topic is...
9: offensive there. Whoa. I felt a chill in the room.
8: My topic is live streaming first dates for everyone in your life and optional viewing from the public. I, too, have 3 points to state in making this argument, starting with safety. You're meeting somebody for the very first time, someone you've never met before. I just said that. You're meeting a stranger, right? According to data from the Bureau of Justice Statistics, about 46% of all violent crimes are committed by total strangers. Approximately 7 out of 10 robberies are committed by a stranger. And about 51% of all stranger violence happens in public places. 62% of U.S. adults already share their real-time location with at least one person. This is just one extra safety measure. My second point, personal feedback. Your friends and family should be honest with you. Mm. They should tell you if the person that you're on a date with sucks.
9: Mm.
8: And if the date maybe kind of sucks, they should also tell you if maybe you're the reason that the date sucks. You know, because they're watching in real time. They can help you improve for the next one. As for a public viewing, we already do this with Love Island. We're already watching people go on first dates. We're already trying to help them. We as America have been trying to split up Melanie and Sincere because we all know that Sincere is not a good person.
9: Insincere.
8: And finally, Melanie is realizing that. And Anaya said to her, I quote, America saw something you didn't.
4: Ooh, that's right.
9: Oh.
8: And therefore, if we live stream first dates, at least for your friends and family, you're safe. And for public viewing, America's got your back.
7: Period.
8: Thank
5: all
8: you
5: right.
8: So much.
4: Amen.
8: Thank you so much.
4: Amen, sister.
9: Going around the room.
4: Yeah.
6: Oh, it's hard to go after that, Kelly.
4: Could I go?
9: It
6: oh,
9: is.
6: You want to go?
9: Oh,
6: JC.
9: I thought we were going around the room.
4: We can make an H.
8: Okay,
9: that's an H.
8: Just go.
9: What?
4: My fellow Americans, in 2025, the Aviation Safety Network, ASN, tracked 568 total aviation-related fatalities across both commercial and private flights. Out of hundreds of thousands, maybe millions, perhaps even billions and billions of people up in the air, just 568. But you wouldn't know that because we take our pilots for granted. Every pilot performs a miracle every time they land. They are sequestered in that cockpit for hours, not watching their favorite shows, not flirting with the flight attendant trying to get a free drink, not talking the ear off of some random person that sat next to them. No, they are busy being heroes. I rise today in support of a law that simply makes sense. Mandatory applause when a plane lands. Think about it. A complete stranger just launched us 35,000 feet into the air in a giant metal tube, avoided turbulence, dodged weather, maybe even missiles. We don't know what's happening out there. And somehow they found the runway. We clap when someone brings out a birthday cake. We clap when a little kid graduates from kindergarten. Congrats, Timmy. You know your colors. Woohoo. But a safe landing? Silence? Is this what we want as Americans? I'm not asking for a standing ovation, just three solid claps. It's cheaper than therapy. Boost pilot morale and lets everyone know, congratulations, we Americans survived together. Oh. Thank you, and please hold your applause until we land.
9: Oh, God bless America.
6: You landed the plane, JC.
9: Al's probably got the funniest one, Swago, next.
4: Right.
9: I propose a new law. 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
9: 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I'll keep driving around with a windshield covered in poop and pollen and a chassis that looks like I just competed in a Tough Mudder. 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
6: Mm. Yeah.
9: Does that vehicle not deserve its own weekly spa day at the very least? That's why I propose it become a mandatory law. You wash your car as often, if not more often, than you wash your hair. And God bless America.
4: Mm. Oh, wow.
7: God bless
5: America.
4: Solid points.
5: All right, here we go, y'all. Dogs must wear pants outside of the household. This is a no-brainer. A, dogs are man's best friends, right? Right? Oh, that didn't go.
9: I was wrong about the funny part.
5: Would you let your best friend leave your house without pants on? Heck no. Would you let Tommy Jean leave your house, Kelly Raspberry, without pants? No. Would you let bad influence Paul leave your house without pants on, JC?
4: Probably.
5: No.
4: Oh.
5: Would you let Daniel leave the house without pants on, part-time Justin?
7: No.
9: Where y'all going?
5: There is nothing cuter than doggies with clothes on. B, traditionally, when you think about doggy clothing, you think about the top half of the doggy. But on behalf of doggies all over the world, I submit to you, doggies are far more concerned about the bottom half. That's where the privates are. That's where all the action happens. Protect doggy dignity by requiring pants on doggies when they leave the house. It could be all kinds of pants. Bell bottoms, skinny lean, skinny leg, high, low riser. It doesn't matter. No one wants to look at a dog's junk. Thank you.
6: The ending. Trey, do you have thoughts?
10: I do. So the two people that came at me with facts JC and Anna.
4: Of course.
10: They had real
4: it's called research, yes.
10: Could have been made up numbers. I don't know.
4: No, it was real.
8: You can fact check it.
4: I looked it up.
10: But I don't know anybody's ever given me real numbers. I never look it up. So I'm down to my two finalists of JC and Anna. Do you have anything to add in?
6: Those were also my two finalists. Oh, wow. So I was going to give Al. Yeah.
9: Why did we even bother?
5: We got smoked, Kelly.
6: No, Al, you were a strong third with that ending.
5: Thank you.
9: I think God.
6: As Speaker of the Continental Congress and Chief Patriot Moderator.
10: Uh-huh. Benjamin Franklin. You'll have a lot in common.
4: Sure.
6: I would probably lean towards Anna.
10: Of course you would.
4: Oh, wow.
6: Of course you would.
10: Let me.
4: Because you're dating people.
10: But yes, but Anna was fear-mongering. She was telling us that every date's going to go poorly. Everybody's going to get stabbed on a date.
4: My fellow Americans.
8: It's actually there's 46% chance that will happen.
4: My fellow Americans, I was just trying to bring America together.
10: Trying to support the heroes. Pilots of America, the heroes in the sky.
4: Thank you.
6: You and did play more towards the patriotism.
4: Many of them who served our military and deserve claps every time they land.
8: But don't you want them to be safe on their first dates?
10: But
8: I'm sorry, JC. Are you saying you don't want them to be safe on their
4: many
8: first dates?
4: Many of these
8: dates?
4: Men are married. Many of these women are married.
8: Besides, I've already been called the winner.
7: And I've been stabbed on my first date.
10: And I do like what you're saying, JC, but law should protect the people, and so I go with Anna.
9: There we go.
8: Wow. Thank you so much.
4: A new law has been passed.
8: Thank you so much. I am excited to watch Love Island tonight.
9: We all know if we did a Kid Nation poll, I would have won.
4: All your friends.
8: Absolutely.
7: And God bless America.
4: And from passing laws to finally getting someone on the phone who Big Al Mac has not been able to get on the phone the last few days.
5: Is she there?
4: Oh, she is there.
5: Hello. Oh, wow.
4: Hello, Charlie.
11: Hi.
5: Hey, what's up?
11: Nothing.
5: Are you having a good time with Pawpaw?
11: Yes, sir.
5: Oh, good, good, good. We're on the radio, so don't cuss.
4: Yeah, yeah. Charlie doesn't cuss.
5: Yeah, I know. So have you missed anybody here?
4: Yeah, who do you miss?
11: Anna.
8: Girl, I miss you too. I hope you're having the most wonderful time. Be sure to take photos because I want to see everything from your vacation.
5: Okay.
4: Who else do you miss, Charlie?
11: The other girl.
4: Oh, that's Kelly.
7: No, Audrey.
4: Audrey.
7: That's
4: okay.
7: I think it's
9: Kelly
7: Audrey.
9: Kelly or Audrey?
8: Both, probably.
11: Yeah.
9: Yes.
8: Both.
9: Yes. We'll take it. Okay. We'll split it.
4: She misses the other girl.
9: Together.
5: You miss any of the guys? You miss any of the guys here?
7: The other girl.
4: Yeah, any guys you miss?
11: No.
4: Oh. Not one in particular that you maybe, you know, live with?
6: What about the people in Waxahachie?
11: Mr. Troop.
5: Oh, yeah, Mr. Troop.
8: Troop. Yes. Yeah. And you probably miss Trip.
5: I didn't know how well this is going to go.
4: Well, Charlie.
9: Well, how do you feel about missing Grandpa Al?
11: Not really. She's
9: comedy gold.
4: This took a great
9: turn.
4: Comedy
9: gold. It's because she sees you every day. You're such a disciplinarian. Getting a break.
5: I just wanted to call you and tell you how much I miss you. I mean, I love you so much, and I can't wait to see you in three more weeks.
4: Anything you would like to say back?
11: Bye.
4: All right, there goes Charlie, everybody.
7: Bye.
4: She said bye.
9: Yeah.
4: And she gone.
9: Yeah.
5: You're gonna
4: she gone.
9: Grandpa
5: she
9: needs
5: gone.
9: To lighten up.
4: She gone.
5: She made me cry.
4: Oh, my gosh.
5: Oh, no God.
4: Way.
6: This is
5: going to
6: be a sweet call.
5: I'm crying right now.
8: Well, aww, bye, Charlie.
4: We're going to go get some tissues for Big Al, man.
5: Oh, my God.
4: And we're going to, in 10 minutes, I love kids. Kids say the darndest things.
5: Oh,
4: man. All right. Well, we need some laughter. Big Al Mac, you need some laughter. We got our buddy Ryan Hamilton, who's a comedian, joining the show in 10 minutes.
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2: All right, everybody. Joining us on the show right now, we're celebrating his This Just Hit Me Netflix special. Let's welcome our buddy Ryan Hamilton to the show. Hello, Ryan.
3: Hello.
2: How you doing, man?
3: Yeah. I'm touring on new material now, fresh from the special. But the special's called This Just Hit Me because I was hit by a bus, which is odd to say. I was hit by a bus.
4: She can laugh about it now.
5: Like a real bus?
3: Shuttle bus, which people are sometimes disappointed to hear. They want to, it's
5: big
3: a big
5: bus.
3: Shuttle bus.
5: Yeah,
3: but, you know,
5: sure.
3: For people's comedic enjoyment, they're a bit disappointed that it wasn't like a big city bus with a flat front. Like I was just splayed out there like Wile E. Coyote or something. But, it was different.
2: Did you get to sue?
3: It turns out it was a small shuttle bus company. It was actually called Jim Shuttle Bus Company, I later learned.
2: Poor Jim.
5: Yes, Jim was the driver.
3: That went out of business, that went out of business shortly after.
4: Poor Jim.
2: Now, the This Just Hit Me Netflix special is one of those comedy specials that you can watch with your entire family because Ryan is a clean comic.
5: Okay.
2: And Ryan, I wanted to ask you this because I feel like clean comics, you guys have it a little more, it's more difficult for you guys to actually, you know, be as popular and hit as hard as you do. Would you agree with that?
3: It's interesting. You know, I think it's difficult to do the comedy, to make it that way.
2: Yeah.
3: I think once you have it, you have a really broad audience. So we're lucky in that, you know, we have access to more people. So in that regard, we have an advantage. But it's tough to create the stuff, you know. It's tough to create it for a wide audience. I think great comedy can be all across the spectrum. I think you can be original and fresh and great no matter where you lay. It's just kind of like it chooses you more than you choose it. It's like, this is who I am. This is my lane. And you, over years, figure out how do you present it. And that's where I happen to be. Well, my favorite thing is when I hear from people go, oh, wow, we loved it. I don't really go in for clean comedy. I didn't even notice it was clean comedy until I finished the thing. And then I thought, wow, that was clean. That's what I'm going for. I don't want it to distract from the comedy. I just want people to go, this is funny. And, that's what I'm going for.
5: I think you have to be smarter in a way. I mean, you know, like you said, at least more creative.
6: Do dirty jokes ever come to you, though, or like crazy, insane jokes that you're like, oh, that's funny, but I'm not going to use that myself?
3: Sure. Yeah. I mean, everybody's mind is always swirling around, and sometimes something happens where I go, oh, that would be an interesting angle, but I can't go there, really. My audience, that's not for me.
2: Yep. Mm-hmm.
3: And it's very rare, you know. It's like, if you're 95% in one lane, like, it doesn't really serve you to fill that 5%. There's no purpose.
5: Right.
3: In that.
5: Yeah.
4: And you've been doing this for quite some time, and like you said, it chooses you, not the other way around. But how did you know that this was something that you wanted to fully pursue? Because comedy's hard.
2: It is.
7: It's scary, too.
3: You know, it's interesting. I know it is hard. I know it's scary, but I enjoy that. And it's like, I had a job. I worked at an ad agency for a while out of college. That's what I studied. And I thought that would be my career, but I wasn't really satisfied there. I liked it. I liked the creative pursuit of it. I did okay, but it wasn't like I felt like I was fulfilling my full potential. And I liked being independent. I liked taking a risk. That's what I enjoyed. And that's what I did. You know, I never knew if it would work out, but I took it kind of a year at a time and go, let me see if I can do this and see what happens. And in my estimation, it was like, if I don't try it, I'll regret it. If I try it and it's not for me, I can always go back. And that's kind of how I approached it.
2: We're talking with Ryan Hamilton right now. His Netflix special, This Just Hit Me, family friendly. It's hilarious. Like he said, you don't realize until you're done watching his comedy. You're like, oh my goodness, I could watch this with my kids. Where'd you grow up, Ryan?
3: I grew up in a tiny little town in Idaho, a little farming town, a potato farming town in southeast Idaho, wow. About 1,000 people.
7: That's
3: right
7: hilarious.
3: Wyoming, in Montana.
2: How old? When did you decide I'm a head on out to New York?
3: I was I graduated college in Utah and I started comedy there, and yeah. I was working out of Utah for years. My first television appearance was Comedy Central, and they had this TV appearance, and somebody canceled this show called Live at Gotham, which is often was comedians' first television appearance. And they called me up. They go, do you want to do this? That we need somebody. I think they thought I lived in New York. And I just said, yeah, I'll do it. And I traveled to New York and kind of never had been to New York City in my life. And it was also Amy Schumer's first television appearance. Of course,
7: wow.
3: No one knew who she was. And I got off stage, and I happened to have a good set. And Amy, who I'd never met, walked right up to me and said, hey, I'm Amy, and you're going to move here, and we're going to get an apartment together. And that was the first thing she said to me, and it just stuck in my head. And then we both did Last Comic Standing together a few months later. And we never lived together, but, you know, we've been friends all these years, and I started to put it in my head. Maybe this is what I should do. I always thought I might end up in L.A., but New York is the place for stand-ups.
7: A lot of comedians are now relocating to Austin. Have you tried out that scene?
3: Yeah, I was just in Austin with Nate, actually, Nate Bargatze, and it was great. But I do a show about once a year or so at the Paramount in Austin, which I love. And I do have some friends who've moved there. I think they're having a good experience. I haven't spent tons of time in Austin, but, you know, I always enjoy when I'm performing there. For me, New York is perfect. I have a base here. I have access to a lot of stages here. I like being here. I have a lot of friends here. It's just like I feel very lucky to have that kind of base to build my material.
5: And you fit in so well, because if you're clean, nobody in New York cusses at all. So, you know, you fit right in.
2: Now, I love that Amy Schumer literally said, no, you're moving out here and you're going to be my roommate. And you're like, okay.
7: Hey, I guess I'll do it. She sees what she wants and she goes for it.
2: How'd you come across Jerry Seinfeld? Because I'm sure you grew up as a comedy fan watching his TV show and watching him on TV and his stand-up. How'd you guys come in contact?
3: Yeah, it's pretty surreal. I mean, I grew up watching, you know, this New York world and him, of course, and I live across the street from him now. It's so odd. I never even knew that when we were getting to know each other. We just had breakfast yesterday, actually, and it's interesting. You know, I was opening for a friend of mine at Carnegie Hall, whose name is Gad Elmaleh, who, if you don't know, you should find him. He's a very famous, very talented comedian in France and Europe, and he has a career in English occasionally, which is amazing. He's super talented, and he's a close friend of Jerry's, and he asked me to open for him at Carnegie Hall, and Jerry was there, and I came off stage and Jerry was there, and he goes, Ryan, that was just fantastic. And then we sat there and watched our friend, and he would rib me every once in a while when there was a great joke. And I went up to this green room after, and there was a bunch of people there, and Jessica, Jerry's wife, was there, and she goes, wow, we love you so much, and you remind me a lot of my husband. And I go, wow, yeah, I've heard that before. I've always tried to be me. And I looked at Jerry, and he goes, really? I don't see it. And I ran into him on the street 2 days later. I'd never come across him in my life. I was walking out of a comedy club. He was walking in just 2 days later, and he goes, wow, Ryan, I really want to tell you that we enjoyed what you did. We talked about you at dinner, and you remind me why I love comedy so much. Thank you. He's just very gracious. Mm-hmm. And then a few days later, Gad called me and said, do you want to go hang out with the Seinfelds? They want to know if you want to come over for dinner. And I was like, okay. So Gad and I went over there. And then a few weeks later, I got a call from my manager going, do you want to open for Jerry? He wants to know. Yeah, that's kind of how
2: that
3: happened.
2: What a life, Ryan.
5: Yes, right.
4: Wow. That's incredible.
5: When he opened the door to his apartment, did he go, hello, Ryan?
7: You made him laugh. You know, that's pretty good,
5: Seinfeld,
7: Al.
5: Yeah,
2: it's a Seinfeld reference.
3: It was pretty funny because I was moving into this building that I had no idea where Jerry lived. And and I was purchasing this apartment. I didn't know if, you know, it takes months, and especially in New York, things to go through. I never knew, and I was getting to know Jerry. And then eventually, I was so scared to tell him that I lived across the street because we were getting to know each other, and it was way into our relationship when I'm like, guess who's your new best buddy, pal? And I was right across the street. I was so scared to tell him.
2: I'm so happy for you, Ryan Hamilton. Thank you for joining us on the show. Again, check out his Netflix special. It's called This Just Hit Me. He's also out on the road with Jerry. Actually, he's going to be in Abilene and Amarillo and also with Nate out there in Hartford. And then you have some on your own as well in Des Moines and Addison. If we want to keep up with you, where do we do that, Ryan?
3: RyanHamiltonLive.com or Ryan Hamilton on Instagram. All my tour dates are there. But yeah, I'm looking forward to Addison in November. That's always one of my favorite clubs. We always have a great time. Fantastic crowds there. I love getting there. So looking forward to it.
2: You might see us out there in the audience.
5: Yeah,
2: right?
5: Maybe.
3: Please
5: maybe
3: come out. Say hello. Yeah.
6: We also would love it. I have one more question. Since you're from Iowa, growing up on a potato farm, what's the best form of potato for you?
3: Well, this is common, but I'm from Idaho, so don't worry.
6: Idaho, sorry.
3: Iowa's the corn one. We grow russet seed potatoes where I'm from. So if you don't know, we grow the potatoes that make other potatoes. And my little town, if you drive into my town, there's a big sign that says seed potato capital of the world.
7: Nice.
3: We also sell a lot of French fry potatoes. So if you ever walk into like a Five Guys, you might see my little town on where did our potatoes come from today? Ashton, Idaho. That's me. So, yeah.
2: Ryan, we need to start a GoFundMe and raise money to get the sign that says home of Ryan Hamilton.
4: Yeah, for real.
2: That's
4: Ryan,
2: what we need for you, buddy.
5: You can't out potato the potato.
2: I think you earned it.
3: They know. They're not impressed.
2: Yeah. Well, we're impressed by you, man. It's so awesome to talk to you, Ryan. Thank you so much for your time, dude.
3: Thank you, guys. Appreciate it. So much fun.
2: We'll see you in November, Ryan.
3: All right. Great. Thank you.
2: Bye, bro.
4: Later, man.
3: Bye.
2: Okay, so he's gotten that. He looks like Jerry. Because we were talking about it before.
5: Yeah,
2: the break. Like, man, he reminds us a lot of Jerry Seinfeld.
4: Looks like
7: sounds
4: him.
7: Like sounds him. Like
5: yeah.
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7: Sunny and very hot today, with chances for storms, some of which could become strong to severe. Highs in the upper 90s, but feels like temps in the triple digits. Tonight, a chance for storms early, then partly cloudy with lows in the mid-70s. Friday, very hot again with additional chances for storms. Highs back into the upper 90s and feels like temps as well into the triple digits. And for 4th of July Saturday, partly sunny with a slight chance for an afternoon storm. Very hot as well, with highs also in the upper 90s and feels like temps above 100. From the Storm Track 9 Weather Center, I'm meteorologist Olivia Glass.
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0: It certainly feels like a Friday. DJ Kev here with the Hits 96. You know, whenever the 4th of July falls on a weekend, usually most companies will either give you a Friday or the Monday off. So if you have Friday off, congratulations. I hope you have a great day. Now, coming up later today, you need to be listening for Hillary Duff's new song, Mature, because when you hear it, all you have to do is be caller number 9 at 423-642-9636. 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
1: Partly sunny and very hot today, with chances for storms, some of which could become strong to severe. Highs in the upper 90s, but feels like temps in the triple digits. Tonight, a chance for storms early, then partly cloudy with lows in the mid-70s. Friday, very hot again with additional chances for storms. Highs back into the upper 90s and feels like temps as well into the triple digits. And for 4th of July, Saturday, partly sunny with a slight chance for an afternoon storm. Very hot as well, with highs also in the upper 90s and feels like temps above 100. From the storm Track 9 Weather Center, I'm meteorologist Olivia Glass.
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DJ Kev here on the home of the Kid Craddock Morning Show. We're 2 days into the new month, and I'm sure you have heard by now of July Theory. And that's basically where people begin to question their relationships and whether or not it's going to move forward or if it's going to end. But if you're wondering, what do you need to ask your partner to find out where you stand in your new romance? I'll give you those three questions coming up later today.

Man, it has been so hot. My neighbor and I both had the same idea the other night, and we decided to cut our grass like at sunset because it was, and even then, it was still hot. So I can imagine anybody outside is working right now because it is way too hot to be out there under this heat advisory. 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

0: Chattanooga Soul for Hit Music. We are Hits 96. So yesterday I talked about the Benadryl challenge. That's basically where it's a TikTok challenge where teenagers and kids have been encouraged to take up to 12 to 30 Benadryl tablets, which is super dangerous. And actually one child has actually overdosed and died from it. So if you're wondering what are the symptoms of a Benadryl overdose, I will tell you at 11:10.
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am so glad I don't have teenagers right now, because having to make sure they don't do something dumb like the Benadryl challenge would just drive me crazy. And if you don't know about the Benadryl challenge, it's basically where teens and kids are challenged to take as many Benadryl pills as possible to help them hallucinate. However, that can cause an overdose and can kill your kid. And coming up at 11:10, I'm going to tell you what signs and symptoms to look for an antihistamine or Benadryl overdose.

0: Out of New Gazelle for Hit Music, we are Hits 96, a few weeks away from school starting back, but as kids are out right now, they got their phones, they're on social media, and there's all these dumb and dangerous challenges to do, like the Benadryl challenge, which I talked about yesterday. Now, if you're wondering, what are the symptoms of an overdose of Benadryl? It includes extreme drowsiness, confusion, delirium, hallucinations, dry mouth, blurred vision, flushed or dry skin, and also dilated pupils. 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Make sure they are not doing this dumb challenge because it is dangerous and deadly.
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1: Partly sunny and very hot today, with chances for storms, some of which could become strong to severe. Highs in the upper 90s, but feels like temps in the triple digits. Tonight, a chance for storms early, then partly cloudy with lows in the mid-70s. Friday, very hot again with additional chances for storms. Highs back into the upper 90s and feels like temps as well into the triple digits. And for 4th of July Saturday, partly sunny with a slight chance for an afternoon storm. Very hot as well, with highs also in the upper 90s and feels like temps above 100. From the Storm Track 9 Weather Center, I'm meteorologist Olivia Glass.

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0: before you go, there's something I want you to have.
1: Oh, it's beautiful. But wait a minute, isn't this...
0: Yeah, yes it is.
1: But I thought the old lady dropped it into the ocean in the air.
0: Well, baby, I went down and got it for you.

Let's be honest, you're not working today because tomorrow is your holiday. Today is Friday for most people. So please make sure you are listening for Mature by Hillary Duff, because when you hear it be caller 9, you can come join us

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Thorough as f- don't need your jazz. Psychic as f- can reach up jazz. Zodiac sign, it must be a Gemini moon, cause we about to go half. Mistakenly, nobody been in a bag behind me.

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Now, if you want to come join me, tickets are just $2.50. It's going to be a lot of fun. 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

0: Need your love here on the home of the Kid Craddock Morning Show Hits 96. I need you to listen all weekend long because you can win tickets to see Noah Kahan down in Atlanta later this month. Now, the tour is sold out, but we have tickets for a show at Truist Park. So when you hear a Noah Kahan song, if you will text us the time that the song plays, you could win a pair of tickets. It's just that simple. So we look forward to doing that this weekend. And also, you can win a Hits 96 special edition 4th of July t-shirt. That's also going to be pretty dope to win as well. So we look forward to having a great weekend with you this weekend. Now, coming up, as you know, this weekend is the big wedding for Travis and Taylor Swift. How long is the wedding going to last? Well, I'll tell you.
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6: Tennessee Valley weather.
7: Partly sunny and very hot today, with chances for storms, some of which could become strong to severe. Highs in the upper 90s, but feels like temps in the triple digits. Tonight, a chance for storms early, then partly cloudy with lows in the mid-70s. Friday, very hot again with additional chances for storms. Highs back into the upper 90s and feels like temps as well into the triple digits. And for 4th of July, Saturday, partly sunny with a slight chance for an afternoon storm. Very hot as well with highs also in the upper 90s and feels like temps above 100. From the Storm Track 9 Weather Center, I'm meteorologist Olivia Glass.
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Talk about messy, DJ Kev here with Hits 96. At 12:10, we're talking about Taylor and Travis's wedding tomorrow. It's going to be like a concert, and I'll tell you how long.

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0: 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Now, I'm not a Swiftie, but I low-key would love to go to Taylor and Travis's wedding because apparently this thing is going to last 11 hours. Apparently doors are going to open at 3 p.m. and it is not going to end until 2 a.m. in the morning. That is my kind of party. That's like this wedding was like a movie. This is going to be awesome. And you know that bar is going to be open. Like, it's going to have like the good stuff. We're not talking about like E&J, Irk and Jerk, for those who know, if you know, you know. But they're going to have some really, really good stuff to drink, and the party is probably going to be amazing. I would love to be there, so I can't wait to see the photos coming out next week, because you know they're going to be good.
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15: Tennessee Valley.
16: Partly sunny and very hot today, with chances for storms, some of which could become strong to severe. Highs in the upper 90s, but feels like temps in the triple digits. Tonight, a chance for storms early, then partly cloudy with lows in the mid-70s. Friday, very hot again with additional chances for storms, highs back into the upper 90s and feels like temps as well into the triple digits. And for 4th of July Saturday, partly sunny with a slight chance for an afternoon storm, very hot as well with highs also in the upper 90s and feels like temps above 100. From the Storm Track 9 Weather Center, I'm meteorologist Olivia Glass.
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1: Hits 96.

Just a friendly reminder, the post office will be open tomorrow along with the landfill and recycling centers. However, they will be closed on Saturday, which will be the 4th. So even though you may be off tomorrow, the post office will still be open so you can still get your mail off. Now, just a friendly reminder, you cannot, I repeat, you cannot mail fireworks to your friends. That is illegal.

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1: Are you shooting off fireworks this weekend? If you are, there's a couple things you need to do or actually not do so that you can come back to work with all 10 of your fingers. We'll talk about that after Teddy Swims. On the way now is Huntrix Golden on Hits 96.

It's all for Hit Music. We are Hits 96. How are you? Are you shooting off fireworks? If you are, I need you to be careful because I want you to come back to work with all of your fingers and all of your eyebrows, okay? I hate for something bad to happen because you did something silly. 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Because, again, it's been hot, a little dry. I hate for something to

0: this, don't, in fact, hold their beer or watch them, because they're going to do something stupid and they're going to lose a finger or worse. So, again, do not use fireworks while you're drunk, because that's a very, very bad idea. Listen up, party people and lunch lovers. 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
0: But Kevin, he calls them a simple Simon.
3: Weddings can be super tense because there's all kind of drama and family dynamics that are coming to place or coming together, and there's usually alcohol involved. But usually, most times, things go off without any major problems. Not for this wedding. A groomsman ate a meatball with his bare hands. I guess he reached into the buffet table and grabbed with his bare hands, and one of the guests didn't like it. A fight broke out, which seems to be alcohol-induced. In my opinion, just my experience. And later, someone else who wasn't in the fight grabs a gun and shoots two people. Now, here's where it gets really crazy. The person that caught the shooter was the bride. She ran him down in her wedding dress, took his key fob, and wouldn't let him leave, but the man fled on foot. The police are still looking for him. If you want to read about this story, it is on our website at hits96.com.
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1: Partly sunny and very hot today, with chances for storms, some of which could become strong to severe. Highs in the upper 90s, but feels like temps in the triple digits. Tonight, a chance for storms early, then partly cloudy with lows in the mid-70s. Friday, very hot again with additional chances for storms. Highs back into the upper 90s and feels like temps as well into the triple digits. And for 4th of July, Saturday, partly sunny with a slight chance for an afternoon storm. Very hot as well, with highs also in the upper 90s and feels like temps above 100. From the storm Track 9 Weather Center, I'm meteorologist Olivia Glass.
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0: 6. Who is this?
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0: You're going to join us Saturday, July 11th at Wunderlinger Brewing Company for Duffo. Are you excited?
1: I am excited. I love Hitler Duff.
0: All right. 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

Gotta say hello to the folks over at the Raceway on Broad Street. Thank you for tuning in. We greatly appreciate it. I am out the door. Gino D is on the way in next. He's going to give you another opportunity to win your way into the Hillary Duff themed bingo party, Duffo. And good luck on that. I will talk to you on Saturday. Until then, stay safe and stay blessed.

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1: Partly sunny and very hot today, with chances for storms, some of which could become strong to severe. Highs in the upper 90s, but feels like temps in the triple digits. Tonight, a chance for storms early, then partly cloudy with lows in the mid-70s. Friday, very hot again with additional chances for storms, highs back into the upper 90s and feels like temps as well into the triple digits. And for 4th of July Saturday, partly sunny with a slight chance for an afternoon storm, very hot as well with highs also in the upper 90s and feels like temps above 100. From the Storm Track 9 Weather Center, I'm meteorologist Olivia Glass.

0: 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I just can't
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0: It's 96, all of today's hit music. Oh, hey, it's me, intern Alex. You might be expecting Gino D. Well, he is very patriotic. This man, he is America. And you hear it every day on the radio. This is the most patriotic afternoon show in the history of the world, as hosted by Gino D. And that is why the most patriotic man in the world is going to MC Pops on the River in Coolidge Park. Yes, the tradition continues ever since 1776. I believe that's a fact. Ever since the founding, who knew? People in Chattanooga at Coolidge Park, it was named Coolidge Park in 1776 also, they knew that the Declaration of Independence had been signed, and they shot off fireworks that day. And ever since then, so 249 times before, we're going to do it one more time tonight. And they also knew to play symphony orchestra music. It was brilliant at the time, and that's why we're going to do that down at Coolidge Park. That's why Gino isn't here. I, not considered patriotic whatsoever. That's why they can stick me in the studio. They also know I don't do well in the heat, as we are under a heat advisory, which means a man in my condition should really be in an inside air-conditioned studio. So I thank the radio station for that. But it's not just Pops on the River. It's not just the Thursday before the 4th of July. No, no, my friends. It's another holiday, thanks to the internet and sites like checkaday.com, where a long time ago, around 1776, when the internet was first starting, people logged on and made up holidays, real, fake, whatever, logged it, and now it is canon. It is part of our nation's history. Happy World UFO Day, yeah. I guess from maybe inspired by the film Independence Day, which is a true telling of what happened on one Independence Day back in 1997. Well, the aliens showed up a few days before. I guess this is the day they showed up. Happy World UFO Day. Happy Made in the USA Day, which hits 96, I can tell you. This DJ and this product going out over the airwaves, definitely 100% made in America. You can tell by the quality. Happy I Forgot Day. And happy Freedom from Fear of Speaking Day, which maybe some of you hope I develop over the next course of 5 hours. More hit music plays right here on the station, hooking you up with Noah Kahan all weekend long. 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
1: 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The sun will still be out, so plenty of time to make it over to Pops on the River. Regino D is your MC. That's happening tonight, downtown Chattanooga. This is Hits 96. For

0: I hear the same. It's 96. All of today's hip music. Oh, hey, it's me, intern Alex, filling in for Gino D, who is out to MC Pops on the River, happening at Coolidge Park later tonight. Remember, it's a heat advisory, so take a giant tent thing. What are those things called? I don't know. Awning? Can you take those with you? Whatever those things are called. Take a tree with you to give you some shade. You know, that kind of shade. The real shade. The real definition of the word shade. Not a tree to actually throw shade at you, to insult you for dragging a tree to a park, which seems kind of... Anyway, you get what I'm saying. Oh, hey, it's me. Gino out there emceeing that event tonight. And then perhaps maybe he got an invitation to Taylor Swift's wedding. I didn't know if you were aware of this. But Taylor Swift, this is breaking news, everybody. Taylor Swift was engaged to Travis Kelce. Did you guys know? I don't know if you knew that. They haven't been seen anywhere for months. And now they're throwing a big shindig, which I know I shouldn't be. It's a celebrity. They're two celebrities, right? So, of course, they would have... I don't know if this is the real wedding. This might be just a celebration. This might just be the after party. The reception is at Madison Square Garden in New York. I don't know if the actual wedding is taking place there. It probably isn't. But I don't know. I didn't get an invite. But maybe Gino did. Maybe my boss across the building there is probably going to go home to his mailbox desperately looking for one. He's the biggest Swiftie that I know. But that's happening this weekend, too. In addition to America's birthday, now, depending on what day it happens, I think it happens tomorrow. So around the 4th of July, we can celebrate both America and Taylor Swift, which are essentially one and the same. But it just seems strange to me that she's going to pick Madison Square Garden, where Andre the Giant wrestled Hulk Hogan, where Bruno Sammartino. It's just strange. It's strange to me that she's essentially getting married in the most famous version of UTC Arena. Or having a celebration there. Not that UTC Arena is bad. We love UTC Arena, but it just seems like a strange place to have a wedding. I don't know. I'm not famous. I wouldn't be able to fill out an arena with close personal celebrity friends of mine. But there you have it. There's the latest on Taylor and Travis Kelce. I know you haven't heard anything about this. I wanted to be the one to break it to you. I got the scoops. We got the scoops here at Hits 96. 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

0: Yeah, One Republic, you might only need love, but I need air conditioning. Oh, hey, it's me, intern Alex, filling in for Gino D on this very hot day. Heat advisories all around. It's not... Hey, I bet you never hear this in the cell. It ain't the heat, it's the humidity. That's what it is today, because if you actually had been paying attention to our friends at News Channel 9 the last few days, the Storm Track 9 team would throw up a graphic, and it would say, you know, the record low temperature, which, oh, that doesn't that make you feel good. But then they would have the record highs, and back in 2012, it was 107 degrees yesterday. And whether or not you have the humidity, that is really hot. I'm saying this to make you feel a little cooler outside, maybe? Am I helping at all? Am I just making you feel like, well, it feels like 107 now? Hey, it only feels like about 103 or 4, okay? We're not quite there yet. You're fine. But one thing that will make you definitely 100% feel cooler is the Hallmark Channel and Christmas movies. That's what you need. Even if your AC's not working real well, here's a money-saving tip for you. Turn the AC off, you know, and turn on Hallmark Plus and turn on a Christmas movie because, ooh, the chills and laughter will keep you cool, including their new Christmas in July films. Check it out.
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0: Yes.
1: He's a tilt-a-whirl ride operator.
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0: is.
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1: She's a gorgeous retired gymnast.
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0: Ouch.
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Well, they said Tennessee sounds good to me, I believe is what they used to say. Oh, hey, it's me, intern Alex. Justin Bieber, Speed Demon, now playing on Hits 96, your home for the kick.

0: Hits 96, all of today's hit music. Oh, hey, it's me, intern Alex, filling in for Gene O.D. as he's off to MC Pops on the River, our 250-year tradition. That's right. Don't check the actual number. It started when America did, okay? Which was exactly on 1776. There was nothing here before that. It was crazy. No people, no animals. It all started when they signed the deck. No, forget all that. But anyway, we have been doing it a long time. Pops on the River, Coolidge Park, he's emceeing that event. And boy, the freedom is flowing through our veins, America. And it started early because, you see, with the July 4th, with the actual birthday of America on Saturday, I mean, you're not going to work the Thursday before it, right? You're not going to work the Friday before, and you're definitely not going to work the Monday after the Sunday. You need that. You are just, there's too much freedom. There are too many fireworks. There are too many events. Too much barbecue to eat. Too many hot dog contests to observe. You're going to be freedomed out, unfortunately. You are going to need a recovery plan for all this freedom that you're feeling. It's 250 years worth. It comes but once every 250 years. That's why there's a new industry popping up all over this great nation. Freedom Recovery Centers.
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5: Not too bad this afternoon. 24 eastbound is going to be 12 or 13 minutes to get from downtown to the split. There is an accident right as you pass downtown. Everything off on the right shoulder. Westbound 24, 20 to 25 minutes from the split to downtown. Southbound 27 lined up to get on to 24 westbound. 153 is good between I-75 and the dam. 75 southbound, you do have an accident right after you pass East Brainerd Road. Everything off on the right shoulder there. Northbound 75 is good. Watch out for accidents. Hickson Pike near Northgate and Bonnie Oaks at Hickory Valley.
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2: Very hot today with chances for storms, some of which could become strong to severe. Tonight, a chance for storms early, then partly cloudy with lows in the mid-70s. Friday, very hot again with additional chances for storms, highs back into the upper 90s, and feels like temps also into the triple digits. From the Storm Track 9 Weather Center, I'm meteorologist Olivia Glass.
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0: It's 96. All of today's hit music. Intern Alex with some Taylor Swift there. The wedding event of the century, of the millennium, of the universe, happening tomorrow, maybe. I don't know. Madison Square Garden, Taylor Swift, and the tight end for the Kansas City Chiefs. Amazing. Madison Square Garden just sold out. Sold out. Pay-per-view extravaganza. I don't know. Maybe that's why they're choosing to have it at Madison Square Garden, because of course you need to document it and air it on Hulu as an exclusive. Maybe it's because Taylor Swift, I didn't know this all along, massive New York Knicks fan, when they're in the finals and she happens to be in New York and goes to one game, massive New York Knicks fan. So lots of reasons she could be getting married at Madison Square Garden. I saw somewhere I read that it's only 1,000 people. It holds a lot more than that. It's going to look empty. You don't want her to... I hope they use good camera work to make sure that doesn't... It's got to look like a sellout, right? It's got to look like it's well attended. Oh, on this 4th of July weekend, Hits 96 is going to make your 4th of July weekend even better than it already is, because what's better than America? Nothing. What's better than Taylor Swift's wedding? Nothing. Better than World Cup soccer, even though that's not quite American. Hey, we won the other day. That's good. This is just going to be an amazing weekend. Well, we have Noah Kahn tickets for you to win. All you have to do is listen for it to play. Starting tomorrow, the fourth weekend officially starts tomorrow. And so when you hear his song playing on this radio station, when you hear Noah Kahn, text us at 423-642-9636 and let us know when you hear The Great Divide playing on Hits 96 or any other Noah Kahn song, if you know his entire catalog, as I'm sure you do. And you can be on the list to win tickets to see him, one of the hottest acts in the country, Bonnaroo headliner Noah Kahn. More hit music plays next right here on Hits 96.
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2: And problem 75 southbound in Bradley County. We had an accident right before you get to Paul Huff Parkway. The right lane is going to be blocked. And then after that, a couple of slow spots between exits 25 and 20. Then you look good all the way to Dalton. Northbound on 75, not affected. Everything northbound looks good. 24 eastbound, about 12 or 13 minutes from downtown to the split. Westbound 24, 25 or 30 minutes from the split to downtown. Southbound 27 lined up to get onto 24 westbound. 153 is good between I-75 and the dam. Watch out for an accident, Bonnie Oaks at Hickory Valley.
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Good advice on a hot day. Run from the sun like Dracula. Thanks, Tame Impala, Jenny. That's swell advice. Somber. Another way to stay cool, get undressed. That's right. Well, you might want to watch where you are when you're doing that part and how much you take off. Anyway, this is Hits 96, your safe family station.

0: It's 96. All of today's hit music intern, Alex, filling in for Gino D. He's at Pops on the River, Pops in the Bark. A 250-year tradition, unlike any other. Yes, I know it hasn't been going on for 250 years, but America's that old, and this is in America, so yeah, that's how math works. Or not. But it also is a very hot day out there. Heat advisory. Got to stay cool. Got to stay hydrated. Got to keep the pets inside if you let them come inside. I know there's some pets, but the ones that live outside, you got to make sure their pet house has its AC running. You got to make sure. I always check on my pets, dog house, make sure the AC running, that the couch in there is nice, that they've got a nice flat screen TV. They really get upset if they can't get the HBO Max to work. So lots of things you got to check on with the pets. One way you can stay cool, though, it's not always just a big bowl of ice cream and a big glass of ice water or lemonade or whatever your beverage is. I'm not trying to divide the audience. But one thing that can make you feel cool is just to think of those winter activities we do. You know, we have such big, long winters here in Chattanooga. Oh, the snow on the ground. Oh, putting up the Christmas tree. You know, hiking up snowy Lookout Mountain to cut down the Christmas tree. It's soon to be taking a gondola up. No, we're not. No, definitely not. No gondolas. Anyway, one winter tradition that might make you just feel a little colder, might make you feel not so hot, is if you just turn on the old Hallmark Plus and watch Christmas in July, because why just have Christmas movies? They're amazing movies, by the way. The greatest movies of all time. Why only have them around during Christmas? Why not have them in July when we need them the most, really? Sure, they're great at Christmas, but we need them now. Enjoy another Hallmark Christmas in July classic.
1: Tonight, Hallmark's Christmas in July celebration continues with Christmas at a Slaughterhouse.
0: Love it.
1: He's a strapping Texas cattleman
0: with
1: elevated cholesterol and an adorable 5-year-old daughter who happens to be a dedicated vegan.
0: What?
1: She's a gorgeous biochemist from the big city who's hiding the fact that her newest soy-based beef substitute causes intestinal distress.
0: Uh-oh. Oh, no.
1: Is there a chance these polar opposites can find love? Come on, Sherlock. Is this really your first rodeo? It's Christmas at a Slaughterhouse. Tonight on the Hallmark Channel.
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3: Traffic.
4: And 24 eastbound, you got a few slow spots between I-59 and downtown. Once you get to downtown, about 14 or 15 minutes to get to the split. Westbound 24, 20 to 25 minutes from the split to downtown. Then you're slowing down again. We got flashing lights between Wildwood and I-59, so a bit of a slow go there as you make your way toward Marion County. 153 southbound, still that accident working right as you pass Shalliford Road. The right lane is blocked there. 75 is looking good both ways between Cleveland and Dalton.
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0: 6, all of today's hit music. That was Noah Kahan. It's a Noah Kahan winning weekend starting tomorrow. When you hear a Noah Kahan song, text us at 423-642-9636 and let us know where you heard it, when you heard it. We assume you heard it on our station. Let us know the time, and you're in a drawing to see Noah Kahan live. Now, tonight, happening on Chattanooga's riverfront, Coolidge Park, Gino D is emceeing Hops on the River. So that's where he's at, and that's why I'm here. Hi, I'm an intern, Alex. Nice to meet you. And that is one of many fireworks celebrations happening from now until probably Tuesday, really. Because your neighbors, you know your neighbors, like I know my neighbors. It just doesn't stop until they run out of all the fireworks, even the ones from last year that they just they forgot in the trunk. They got an extra bag of them. They're going to go off. It's going to sound celebrating all through the night. 250 years of America. So, lots of professional displays, though. You don't need to launch fireworks yourself. But if you do, and if you are reckless like I am, and if somehow manage to keep your fingers all intact like I have, hey, not to brag or anything, I've got all 10. But that could change because I'm pretty stupid around the fireworks. Good news for people like me that get stupid around the fireworks, there's an app that can really help you. A new app. There's an app for that, folks.
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4: And 24 eastbound is going to be 13 or 14 minutes from downtown to the split. Westbound 24, 12 or 13 minutes from the top of the ridge cut to downtown. And then a couple of slow spots before you get to I-59, nothing to worry about. Southbound on 27 lined up to get onto 24 westbound. Southbound 153, still that accident as you pass Shalford. Everything out of the roadway there. Northbound on 153 is good. 75 northbound, watch out for an accident just north of Ooltewah, right as you start up White Oak Mountain. Everything off on the left shoulder there. Southbound 75 is good. Watch out for an accident. Browns Ferry Road just south of I-24.
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0: Hits 96. All of today's hit music. Intern Alex filling in for Gino D. He's out at Pops on the River, Pops in the Park, for their big fireworks celebration. And he is the MC. He is the one that's introducing all the festivities, including our friend from across the hall, James Howard's going to fly a plane across the thing. I don't know. Does he shoot fireworks out of the plane? I'm not sure. He's doing something in a plane. Is he jumping out of the plane? I don't know. But that's happening over Coolidge Park this evening. But maybe you need to just chill out a second, because it's entirely warm. But maybe you need to take a break from everything, and you're lonely. You want to join a club, right? No one wants to go watch fireworks by themselves. Maybe we could start a Chattanooga chapter of the Lie Down Club. That's right. A new club for young people that just want to go to a park. In this case, the biggest park, Central Park in New York City. And just, lay down for a little bit. That's a new hot trend. Maybe we could do that for Coolidge Park. It'd be hard tonight. Kind of packed out. I don't think you could just stop in and lay down for a minute. I think it's also way too hot to just lay down for a minute. But anyway, now this is supposed to be for your burned out Gen Zers. We're working too hard. We ain't got money. We ain't got time to do anything. And we ain't got time to meet people. So why don't we just join a club where we just take a nap in the middle of the day, basically. Here is the founder of this New York chapter of the Lie Down Club.
1: If you haven't heard, I am starting a free third space for people who just want to lie down and have a break.
0: Okay.
1: This is good for the people who are retiring from hustle culture. If your nervous system is shot and you feel overwhelmed,
0: I do.
1: A club rest stop. Here's some reasons why you should join. You're tired of every social activity revolving around productivity.
0: Yeah.
1: You miss third spaces that don't require spending money. You want to slow down without feeling guilty about it.
0: Mm-hmm.
1: And you want a free activity that leaves you feeling better than when you started.
0: I'm not sure it will. Okay, lie down clubs. There you have it.
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3: And 24 eastbound is going to be 13 or 14 minutes from downtown to the split. Westbound 24, 12 or 13 minutes from the top of the ridge cut to downtown. Southbound 27 still lined up to get onto 24 westbound. Southbound 153, still that accident working as you pass Shallowford Road. The right lane partially blocked, but no major problem. Meantime, 75 northbound, couple of slow spots between Ooltewah and Cleveland, but nothing to worry about. Southbound 75, everything is good.
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0: 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DJ Kev hanging out with you poolside, DJing, giving away some tickets and having some fun. 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I'm here until about 8, and like I said, it's going to be a lot of fun. 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So I look forward to seeing you out here, and if you need directions, you can get more information on our website at hits96.com.
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2: And 24 eastbound is going to be 13 or 14 minutes from downtown to the split. Westbound 24, 12 or 13 minutes from the top of the ridge cut to downtown. Southbound 27 still lined up to get onto 24 westbound. Southbound 153, still that accident working as you pass Shalliford Road. The right lane partially blocked, but no major problem. Meantime, 75 northbound, couple of slow spots between Ooltewah and Cleveland, but nothing to worry about. Southbound 75, everything is good.
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96. All today's hit music. Lots going on tonight. Pops on the River happening in Coolidge Park. And then we also have DJ Kev over at the Warner Park Pool. $2.50 celebrating 250 years of America. This is Hits 96.

Chattanooga's home for hit music. We are Hit 96. As you can hear behind me, the music's going. Yes, I am DJing and hosting a live broadcast. I am multi-talented. I'm having a lot of fun. I need you out here, though, because it is the Great American Pool Party for Water Park Pool. It is $2.50 in honor of America turning 250. You got plenty of time to get out here. Parking is free, though it is limited, so you might want to get here earlier. So I don't want you to, you know, try to fight for a parking spot. But the lifeguards are here. It's going to be a fun night. Again, there's a DJ, myself, and then, of course, there'll be fun games for the kids, and we have all kind of prizes. And I'm giving away some Hits 96 Special Edition 4th of July t-shirts. 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Again, we're here at Water Park Pool from 6 to 8 for the Great American Pool Party.

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0: DJ Kev here with Hits 96. How are you today? We're getting ready for a nice three-day weekend. Why not kick it off here at Water Park Pool for the Great America Pool Party? Now, we are celebrating America. You know, America's birthday is July 4th. She's turning 250, so the price tag to get into this pool party is $2.50. You got plenty of time still to get down here and enjoy some fun with us. They've got all kind of fun activities for the kids. They've got an inflatable obstacle course. It's like in the deep end. It is super cool. You definitely don't want to miss it. Matter of fact, if you look on Facebook right now, you can see some of the fun that is going on right now. Definitely don't want you to miss out on it. But again, I'm here till 8, so you still got a little bit of time to get down here and have some fun. We're right next to the Chattanooga Zoo at Warner Park, and as a special treat, I'm actually DJing, so I'd love for you to come see me work. But if you can't make it, I totally understand, but you definitely need to get out of here. This is DJ Kev for Hits 96.
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3: Yes.
2: Happy birthday, America. Fireworks, yep. Bang, bang, all of the stuff.
3: Something right. Like that.
2: I mean, bang, bang, like fireworks, not.
3: We understood, okay, Eric. Don't do sure. That.
2: Right. Jordan, 2 for 2 with the pants.
3: Yeah.
2: I realize that you just, you're starting to recycle it. I'm doing this, too.
4: I'm like, did we go linen shopping recently?
2: Well, we did. Jordan got married in Portugal, and I'm doing the same thing. And I'm like, oh, I have so many light pant options.
3: Yeah,
2: now.
3: Yeah. So this is the first summer in my 34 going on 35 years of living where I feel comfortable wearing pants in such hot climate.
4: For
2: you know?
4: Sure.
2: Yeah. We've updated our wardrobe for summer for the first time.
3: Yeah, for the first time.
2: 22 is
3: since,
2: what we're saying.
3: Since birth.
2: Happy XYZ with Eric Zachary Day, which is also every day.
3: This is today?
4: Oh.
2: So it's every day.
3: But oh, okay.
2: It's also
3: right.
2: Today.
3: Great.
2: The show is on.
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1: 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It's your XYZ ENT Entertainment Report, all brought to you by Eggland's Best. I got special music for today. Let's cue it up.
2: Okay.
1: Audrey, when you hear this, what do you think?
2: I think nothing. This exists as nothing in my head, but I know what we're talking about today.
1: Okay. Ocean's 11 is getting a prequel. Now, this has been reported on a little bit as of late, and I know Jordan's about to be a hater, but let me just explain who's attached to this script.
3: Okay.
1: Bradley Cooper is writing and directing it.
3: Oh, wow.
1: Starring Margot Robbie.
3: Wow.
1: Josh Gad.
3: Josh Gad,
1: It's just got announced to be part of this. It's the prequel to Danny Ocean, so it's about his parents. Before he was robbing casinos in Vegas, his parents taught him everything he knew.
3: Okay.
1: And it's going to center around a heist in Monaco, the Grand Prix, in the 60s, which I think is pretty exciting.
3: Didn't they already do a prequel?
1: We debated this earlier. Ocean's 8, I didn't think was a prequel. I truthfully never saw it. But it was Sandra Bullock-led, and it was about...
2: Oh, I saw that.
1: Yeah, but wasn't it more like about his sister?
3: Yeah,
1: it wasn't really
3: a
1: prequel.
3: Yeah,
1: it was just like
3: Debbie Ocean. It's a spinoff.
1: It's not a prequel. It was just like a spinoff. It was an alternate storyline, and it didn't do great.
3: Okay, so the universe is expanding. Yes. The Ocean's universe is getting larger.
1: When I hear Ocean's 11, I think because of our age, you know, George Clooney, Brad Pitt,
3: right.
1: Julia Roberts. Obviously, the original Rat Pack was Sammy Davis Jr., Frank Sinatra,
3: sure.
1: Dean Martin. That was the original Ocean's 11 in the 60s. But I think it's kind of interesting they're taking an approach to do a prequel that's based when the original came out, right?
3: Yeah.
1: They're taking it back to the 60s. The parents of Danny Ocean, a.k.a. George Clooney's parents, who taught him how to steal and do so with smoothness and grace and elegance.
3: I'll be honest. I can't wait till this hits Prime.
1: That hurts. I have nothing to do with this script, but that really hurts. There's not a lot of details other than some of the cast that's been announced. But again, Bradley Cooper is the director and writer on it. He did an amazing job writing Star Is Born, so I'm very excited to see this.
3: Okay.
2: Oh, yeah,
1: and Josh Gad and Margot Robbie, the biggest names attached to acting in it. It's in production. There's no details, but it's supposedly coming out next June 25th, 2027.
3: All right.
1: Ocean's 11, that's the prequel working title. We don't know what it's called. You get the point.
3: Probably like Ocean's 2 because it's a family.
1: I guess it'd be Ocean's 1.
3: Well, no, it's the two of them. It's the mom and the dad.
1: Anyway, XYZ with Eric Zachary, XYZ ENT Entertainment Report, all brought to you by Eggland's Best.
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4: 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Now, Water Park Pool will be open throughout the holiday weekend. 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

0: didn't show up to the opening night of his tour.
1: Yeah.
0: In Bangor, Maine.
1: Yes.
0: I have to imagine Lil Wayne and the Young Money crew saw Bangor, Maine. They're like, that sounds like a great place to kick off a tour, Bangor. and they didn't really know. But yeah, apparently not only did he no show, he didn't even say he wasn't coming on stage.
1: Right.
0: So you had the openers who included 2 Chainz, who's kind of like co-headlining the tour.
1: Sure, yeah.
0: Mm-hmm. And then a DJ played for hours after, only for them to finally go, yeah, the concert's over. And everyone's like, yeah, you're kind of missing the key component of what we paid for.
1: They had no idea that Wayne was going to be there, even though they were, you know, them being the audience in attendance. I looked this up. This is actually the second time he's done this. He did this one time last year in Toronto, which, you know, his best friend Drake lives in. So that had to have been a huge blow.
0: Yeah.
1: But, you know, ultimately, I hope he's okay. I just feel like we always get upset when, like, remember when Lady Gaga canceled like an hour before?
0: Yeah.
1: But, you think that's bad.
0: Right. Imagine like going through the entire show,
1: exactly,
0: being like, he's coming out soon.
1: Yeah.
0: No, he didn't show up. He finally addressed it hours later with no explanation prior to that, saying, I'm so sorry. I ain't ish without my fans.
1: Right.
0: They rescheduled the tour, but obviously that doesn't help. I can't imagine Bangor, Maine's an easy place for a lot of people to get to.
1: Sure. Yeah.
0: Probably a lot of people drove in for that, but they did reschedule it for later this month.
1: Well, that's good.
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0: 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I get to pull it.
1: God.
2: This means that I'm losing. I know that it is Eric's.
1: I have to play Audrey, and she's undefeated and a beast.
0: Yeah.
2: No, Eric's going to make this hard for me.
0: Three songs.
1: It's targeting you.
0: It's three songs that all came out in the same year. These are songs that I promise you're familiar with, Audrey. I didn't want to shoot you in the foot too bad.
2: Thank you.
0: Okay. So we're playing for songs from the 50s. Okay. Totally kidding. No, three songs. They all came out in the same year. We're going to play a little sample of each, try to guess what year it is. We'll do it next on XYZ. Hits.

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1: We call it XYZ Throwback. It's all brought to you by Progressive Insurance. Are you just humming, Audrey?
2: No, it was a gasp.
1: A gasp. Yeah. All right. Three songs. They all came out in the same year. Jordan and Audrey playing against each other and for you at home.
3: Terrified. But
1: feel free to play along. You just got to figure out what year all three of these songs came out in.
3: Sure.
1: They all came out in the same year. What year was it? Starting with song number one.
4: Hey, girl. I can lick it. I can ride it while you slip it and slide
3: Nicki Minaj.
4: It.
3: Yep.
4: Tricks and keep the dick up inside it.
3: What year is this?
1: Super Freaky Girl.
3: Yeah. I have like an idea.
1: She's a super freak. Super freak.
3: She's super freaker.
1: That's okay. Not what it samples, but
3: yes, you understand.
1: And just a reminder to anyone hearing that maybe isn't familiar with the song, that is the clean version. I did double check.
3: Yeah, it's as clean as it was going to get.
1: Any guesses, Jordan or Audrey?
3: I'm circling like 2 years, but
1: Audrey,
3: no. I'm not going to go.
1: You're
3: just
1: very
3: yet.
1: Quiet. You're just staring at your hands right now.
2: I have nothing yet.
1: Okay. All right. Here we go. Song number two. What year did this come out?
5: I've been a. Okay.
3: Oh, God.
1: Jack Harlow, First Class.
3: Okay.
1: Would anyone like to make a guess and lock it in, or would you like to hear one more song before you do so? What year did these three songs?
2: I want to hear one more, but now I have.
3: This year is 2026.
1: Very good, Jordan.
3: I'm just going to go for it. 2023.
1: 2023, lock it in.
3: Yeah.
1: Okay. Audrey, you want to hear one more?
2: Yeah, I want to hear one more,
1: right,
2: but
1: so
2: I feel okay.
1: Nicki Minaj, Super Freaky Girl, Jack Harlow, First Class, and then finally.
6: At the Body Shop. Doing something unholy.
1: Sam Smith, Kim Petras, Unholy.
3: I still feel good. It might be a. Don't say anything.
2: Yeah, don't
3: I'm not going to say anything.
1: All right. So Jordan guessed 2023. Audrey, would you like to concur?
2: Yeah, I'm not going to concur.
1: Here we go. Here's where she takes it.
2: I'm going to say 2022.
1: 2022. Final answer, Audrey?
2: Yeah.
1: Audrey wins again.
3: Oh my God,
1: 2022.
2: Dude,
3: I hate this.
2: Dude,
3: just to redo
2: I'm
3: it.
2: So
1: really,
2: good at
1: here's
2: this.
1: The thing. Hang on, to add some insult to injury, because I felt like Jordan was going to lose. I played his favorite artist, Lizzo. He has a long-standing feud with.
3: Oh my God.
2: Crazy.
3: Okay, so like, before you say how you won, I thought in my mind 2022, and then I got so psyched out because I'm playing Audrey that I was like, no, maybe it's 2023, and should have just went with my gut.
1: Nicki Minaj, Super Freaky Girl, August of 2022. Jack Harlow, First Class, came out in April. Sam Smith and Kim Petras, Unholy, came out in September.
2: My college freshman roommate really loved Jack Harlow.
1: Oh.
2: So.
1: Okay. Thank you for that fun fact.
2: Yep.
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0: win tickets to her July 29th show in Franklin, Hilary Duff merch, and one lucky grand prize winner will score access to Hilary's VIP soundcheck party live in Nashville on July 30th. How? By playing Duffo. 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